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1: All right, so you're not playing San Diego Sports 760. Hold on, Schaefer and Sliwa. Alan tells me, he goes, man, I need a coffee. He's like, I got a game tonight. But he's going to be doing post game for this Lakers game, but too. You're not playing in the game.
7: I know, but you got to be up, like, I'm up till 11:30 easy.
1: 11:30. I mean, it's like the news is out at 11:30.
7: I know, but like I'm done working at 11:30.
1: Yeah, I get it. No, it's
7: and
1: true.
7: And then you don't fall asleep for another hour.
1: No, I agree. And then you're doing morning shows. Seriously,
7: so all I said was I'm just getting another coffee.
1: I'm like
7: coffee.
1: So mad
7: what
1: about
7: I
1: it.
7: Shouldn't say is I got another game tonight. What I right. should say is I'm still working tonight.
1: Right. When you say I got a game tonight.
7: It sounds like I'm out like, there like
1: you're not
7: stretching
1: playing, you're
7: and
1: not
7: I'm putting
1: 29
7: up shots.
1: And a half minutes. Like you're not like, hey, is Allen going to have a big game like Austin Reeves? It's my point. Allen just made something, a fascinating statement to me, by the way, that had nothing to do with that. We'll hear from Craig Stammen coming up in a few minutes on Luis Campusano. Allen just, I took out my wallet for some reason. And then Allen.
7: Well, you took out your wallet because I said, how much cash do you have?
1: And I showed him I had a dollar.
7: Yep.
1: But then you're like, I don't use a wallet.
7: No wallet.
1: You just have like random like credit cards and licenses in your pocket. That is literally insanity to me. And Brent is agreeing.
7: Brent, how do you have you a wallet? You have a wallet too?
1: Of course he does because he's a human.
7: A human being?
1: Yeah. Wait.
7: So no.
1: It's not
7: I just
1: even
7: go
1: attached?
7: Like this. Nothing. You know what's crazy? I'll tell you how.
1: Have you ever like missed a flight or something?
7: Brother, here's the problem. I can't explain this to you. I haven't had a wallet in years. Wonder why?
1: You lost it?
7: Kept losing my freaking wallet.
1: No way.
7: Kept losing my wallet.
1: How? You don't seem like a guy that's losing everything.
7: No, you'd be surprised.
1: Although, there's some
7: you'd
1: back stories.
7: Yeah, you'd be surprised. We've lost a few things, and I kept losing my wallet, and then...
1: If you don't have a wallet, you won't lose it.
7: No, so then I started just like a couple of the essentials, right? Like a credit card, my
1: license.
7: ATM, this, and I just have it in my jean pocket, right? And I figured, I'm like,
1: wow,
7: why am I not losing this? And I wouldn't lose it. I've gone at least 5 years without a wallet, and I've not lost anything. And I have you're right, it's the Mason Miller, as in the scoreless inning streak. I have the same routine. It's like, all right, end of the day.
1: Here's my license. Here's this credit card.
7: I take it out. It goes in the same place, which, by the way, is exactly what you do with a wallet. There's no difference here. But I don't know what to tell you. I have lost my wallet so many freaking times. There's also an uncomfortableness. You don't get uncomfortable sitting in the back.
1: I never have
7: it
1: in the back.
7: Is it bulky?
1: Never.
7: Oh, you're in the front. Is it bulky?
1: Yeah, sometimes. But I mean, I need a wallet.
7: What do you don't need a wallet.
1: Don't tell me you go to Japan and you're like, I'll just put my passport in my, I'll just randomly put it in my pocket.
7: No, I won't do that. I'll get like, I'll have one of those just like traveling little, I don't know what those are. Plus you want this here when you travel.
1: Like a man bag?
7: Yeah, I don't know what it is. It's like, basically, it's like
1: what are those called?
7: What are those called?
1: What's that called?
7: I actually have a pocket. What is it called? Fanny pack?
1: You'll wear a fanny pack? Can't that be taken right off your waist?
7: No, you're better off with that when you're traveling. When you're traveling, you want something like that, like in front. Like, you don't want to put
1: right in the back,
7: stuff you don't want to put. Pickpocketers, whatever the case is. You actually want that. You get that stuff, like, kind of strapped right here. So somebody's going to take it.
1: Across the chest.
7: Yeah, somebody's taking it. I'm like, you're taking my passport. We're like, looking at each other eye to eye if you're taking it.
1: Right. But I'm still amazed by this.
7: I can't have it.
1: So do you ever carry cash, by and large? I mean, yeah, you might have a few dollars here or there.
7: No.
1: But you'll never have, like,
7: most of the time,
1: 300 random dollars in a pocket?
7: Most of the time, I'm not carrying cash.
1: Wow. It's not, I don't carry a lot of cash.

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2: Southbound side of the 163, things remain heavy coming away from the 52 all the way over to the 5. Speaking of the 52, eastbound side is slow from just beyond the 805 to Mass Boulevard. Westbound side, as you're approaching Regents, a crash here was just moved to the right shoulder, but things are going to be heavy as you're coming away from Genesee.
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11: In the NBA playoffs, the Pistons are leading the Cavaliers 79-75, just heading into the fourth quarter. For the Cavs, Donovan Mitchell is leading the way with 23 points. And on the Pistons side, Cade Cunningham has 13 points and 9 assists. Tobias Harris has 15 points and 5 rebounds. At 9:30 Eastern time, game 2 between the Lakers and Thunder will tip off. But OKC has a 1-0 series lead. Jared Vanderbilt has been downgraded to out due to his right finger dislocation. And Knicks forward OG Anunoby is day-to-day with a hamstring strain and is listed as questionable for game 3 on Friday in Philadelphia. The NCAA men's and women's basketball selection committees have approved the expansion of the NCAA tournaments to 76 teams starting next season. And in the NHL playoffs, the Hurricanes are on top of the Flyers 1-0 headed to the second period. And in baseball, the Athletics are beating up the Phillies 12-1 bottom of the eighth. I'm Brianna Miro.
12: One guy is happily divorced. One guy is happily married. One guy gets called daddy by his three beautiful daughters. One guy gets called daddy after a credit card approval. One guy won a state high school basketball championship. One guy only covered a state high school basketball championship. One guy's been inducted into 3 halls of fame. One guy has only mopped a hall. Does this seem weird to anybody else?
13: Crazy.
12: Can this sports writer and this sports fan share a radio show without driving each other crazy? 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

0: certain game this series that you're hoping to return? What's kind of the timeline you're looking at?
1: No, the day I did the MRI on the hamstring, you know, and the doctor told me 8 weeks at the beginning. So, you know, I'm doing everything I can in the process. You know, I think we're on a good way. But at the beginning, you know, they told me 8 weeks.
2: You went to Spain to try to expedite that 8 week timeline, I'm assuming. What did you have done there, and what did they tell you as far as making it sooner than 8 weeks?
1: Yeah, I went to Spain to do PRP. And, you know, it's obviously everybody knows it's in this, that it's one of the best countries to do that. And obviously, you know, we talked with the Lakers doctors, so everybody agreed for me to go there. Obviously, I know and trust a lot of people from Spain that I used to work before. But why I was in Spain so long is because I needed 4 days in between every shot. So I did it 4 times. So that's why I stayed longer.
2: What did they say as far as, though, being able to hopefully expedite your recovery after getting the PRP?
1: When was expedite?
2: Sooner, coming back faster, speed up.
1: Oh, I'm just in the process, you know. I'm working every day. I feel better every day. Like I said, in the beginning they say 8 weeks, so we just go from there.
0: How hard is this for you? You were playing MVP caliber basketball. To go down then when you were at your peak, just how frustrating has this been for you to be out during this time?
1: It's very frustrating. I don't think people understand how frustrating it is. You know, all I want to do is play basketball, especially this time. It's the best time to play basketball. It's very frustrating, but, you know, seeing what my team is doing, I'm very proud of them. But it's been very tough, you know, just to see it and watch them play.
3: You just mentioned a little bit about that resiliency in that first round from your team that impressed you from the sidelines.
1: Everything, you know, everybody had us out. Everybody has 5 and 6, 6-5 games, and we proved that we can play. You know, the way everybody stepped up is truly amazing to see. So hopefully they continue that.
4: From your viewpoint, what have you tried to do to help the guys out during the course of these playoff series?
1: Obviously just talk to them a little bit more, you know, be out there, tell them what I see. But the way they're playing has been amazing, like I said. Not much I can do. I just try to give them some advice, but obviously you have a lot of players that has been in this situation, so they know what to do.
5: Luca, what's been your message to Austin over these last 3 games? Is, you know, you guys kind of going through similar recoveries and kind of seeing him struggle a little bit as he tries to get his footing?
1: I mean, obviously stuff, he came back from an injury, stuff. But like, my message to him is just be yourself, you know. We all know he's an amazing player, and we all know he's going to bounce back. So I'm just here to support. And whatever he needs, you know, I can help. But just be yourself. We know he's an amazing player.
6: That is Luka Doncic. And Michael, you heard what Luka had to say. He's feeling better, getting better every day, but doesn't sound close. Do you think we see Luka in this series?
7: No, we won't see him in this series. We'll see him in the Western Conference Finals against San Antonio or the Wolves. That's the way I'm thinking, baby.
6: I like the way you're thinking.
7: That's right. So he'll be ready for that series.
6: LeBron is going to play his 300th playoff game tonight.
7: Well, wait a minute. That's like 3 extra years of basketball.
6: Correct. And more than that, actually. And he's the only player in NBA history ever to hit the 300 mark. LeBron was asked after game one what his team should do to respond tonight in game two. Here's LeBron.
8: Well, I just thought we had some game plan breakdowns, you know, on what we've been preparing for. And we had some breakdowns, and they're going to test you, obviously. They're going to see how many times they can make you have game plan, you know, breakdowns or game plan discipline. And we had a few, almost too many, obviously, versus a team like this. And we know what they're capable of doing. They can go on a run where it's like, okay, we got it right here, 2-possession game, 3-possession game, and then boom. It's a double-digit lead, and that's what some of the great teams do. So just can't have compound mistakes over it.
9: Those things, does the actual film itself help for the cleanup, or is it just the knowledge?
8: I mean, yeah, we'll. No, we have enough knowledge. We already been in the postseason now, you know, 5, 7 games. Tonight is our 7th game in the postseason. So we have the knowledge, but we will sit on film and see ways we can be better. And obviously they're going to make adjustments too, because, I mean, shit, that's what championship teams do. So we have to be ready for what

0: They bring to the table as well.
1: You guys' ball protection was better in the first half than in the second half. Would you say that was some of the game plan at this point at your guys' end, or do you think they were starting to maybe, you know, get a little bit of a better read on what you guys were
0: doing? No, we just got to be better with the ball.
2: Offensively, LeBron, you know, obviously when you guys lose Luka, Austin is a month, it's going to be tough. Just like, what are you seeing on that end of the floor right now? Where is it sticky, and how can you guys clean yourself up on that end?
0: So, yeah.
2: Where do you think the offensive issues are coming from right now? Obviously, that's a great defense.
0: Issues coming from?
2: Yeah.
0: Yeah, we have a guy that averaged 37 a game. What did he average, 35 this year? 33 and a half?
2: Yeah.
0: I mean, what are you asking?
2: Okay, well, I'm asking, I mean, like, you guys...
0: There's the issues right there. We're playing against the number one defensive team in the NBA, as far as the ratings and everything. And when you play against great defenses, you have to have guys that can attract multiple defenders on the floor at all time. Even I felt like we had great shots. We got some great shots tonight. We missed them. When you play against the world champions, you having a guy that averages 34, 6 and 8 and 8 and 9, whatever the hell, that's special. So we have to be better at finding ways to get to the blender, finding ways to get to the paint. You know, we know they're a paint-swarming team, so we have to be better with, you know, getting to the paint, not turning the ball over, and then shooting with confidence. But I feel like we got some really good looks. But
3: tonight was the first time that Jay was held under 20 all season. You guys helped him as a team that went away. Just what was working just defensively, game plan wise, execution wise?
0: We're down one. Same. Shea versus the Lakers is Lakers versus the Thunder. We're down 1-0. That's the main thing. Keep the main thing, and that's who win or lose. That's all it's about.
4: That is LeBron James. When we come back, Michael Thompson's Toyota Keys to the Game. We're live in Oklahoma City, round two, game two, on the ESPN LA Globe Life Lakers Radio Network.
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10: Well, as my Jewish friends say, oi. 41%. 41%, that's what the Lakers shot in game one. 41%. Reeves, Smart, Kennard, LaRavia, a combined 9 for 37. 24% shooting from those four guys. I mean, come on. Those four need to go 19 for 37 tonight, not 9 for 7. 37, they better or else. And the turnovers. What with the careless ball handling? What's with that? Take care of the ball the way a miser takes care of his money. So the Lakers shoot better, a lot better, and take care of the ball tonight. They will weather the thunderstorm and have a winning forecast tonight.
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4: We're in Oklahoma City. Game 2. Round 2. Lakers and Thunder. Let's talk about the Thunder. Although SGA didn't play his best game on Tuesday, Michael, plenty of other guys picked up the slack. At the top of that list was Chet Holmgren. Holmgren finished with 24 points, 12 rebounds, made 9 of 17 shots, including both of his threes and all 4 of his free throws. Holmgren is listed at 7'1". He seems to play a little taller than that. How can the Lakers slow down Chet Holmgren?
10: Don't lose track of him on offense. He gets a lot of baskets around the points around the basket because he gets freed up and he finds little creases in the paint, and his teammates do a good job finding him. Make him have to score by getting the ball and making one-on-one moves, so the Lakers don't make the right adjustments and rotations to get in front of him to prevent him from getting his shots.
4: The rest of the Thunder were pretty good too. OKC shot 49% from the field, 43% from three, 92% from the free throw line. They beat the Lakers in second chance points, fast break points, and points in the paint. So they did all the little things right. A.J. Mitchell scored 18. Jared McCain had 12. Isaiah Hartenstein finished with 8 points and 9 rebounds. Michael, what impressed you the most about the Thunder in game one?
10: Oh, man, the way they moved the ball. Even though the Lakers did a good job on Shea, they just whipped the ball around and find other guys, and they have such good balanced scoring up and down the roster. A.J. Mitchell came in and did his thing. Obviously, Chet Holmgren led the way. Isaiah Hartenstein made some key baskets for him. So they just have so many guys who can hurt you scoring, even if you feel like you shut down one or two guys. They move the ball, and their offense really just flows fluidly.
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13: Here is DeAndre Ayton, and the Thunder steal that. Caruso beats everybody down the floor and dunks a timeout, Lakers. And now they're in real trouble.
12: Now game two. The purple and gold know they need to respond quickly and steal one on the road. But in Oklahoma City, the Thunder aren't giving anything away. The Lakers look to bounce back. The Thunder look to extend their lead. It's the Western Conference semifinals. Game two. Lakers Thunder from OKC. Right now.
11: Here's the voice of the Lakers, John Ireland.
13: Good evening, Laker fans, and welcome to the Paycom Center in Oklahoma City, where the Thunder have a one-game-to-none lead in this best-of-seven series. Michael, the job in front of the Lakers is not easy. This is the toughest building in the NBA to win in. So many different things being thrown at the Lakers after game one. What's at the top of the list that you want them thinking about when the ball goes up in about 5 minutes?
14: Play strong defense. Try to contain Shai Gilgeous-Alexander again, holding him to 18 points. That was a remarkable feat. Take care of the ball and move the ball on offense and relax on your shots. The guys look a little tense. Maybe that's why the shots weren't falling in that first game, because they know how tough a defense the Thunder players are team. So relax tonight and those shots will fall in.
13: To Michael's point, Austin Reeves, Luke Kennard, and Marcus Smart combined to shoot 8 of 35 in game one. They're bound to be better tonight, and let's hope the Lakers can answer the bell. Game two, round two, Lakers and Thunder, and it's next on the ESPN LA Globe Life Lakers Radio Network.
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0: 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First, for the visiting Lakers, they'll start at one guard, Austin Reeves. The other guard is Marcus Smart. The center is DeAndre Ayton. At one forward, Rui Hachimura, and at the other, LeBron James. The head coach of the Lakers is J.J. Redick. For the home team, the Oklahoma City Thunder. They will start at one forward, Lugans Dort. The other forward is Chet Holmgren. The center is Isaiah Hartenstein. At one guard, A.J. Mitchell, and at the other, the reigning MVP, the reigning finals MVP, a guy who might win his second straight MVP next week, Shai Gilgeous-Alexander. The head coach of the Thunder is Mark Daigneault. Our officials tonight, John Goble, Ben Taylor, and Mark Lindsay. Our team is in place. The producer of Laker basketball on the radio is Michael Funchess. Our highlights are provided by Rebecca Wills, and it takes two engineers to send our signal across the ESPN LA Laker Radio Network. Here in Oklahoma City is Britt Lockhart, and back at our LA Live control room is Will Flores. Michael, the Thunder are the best team in the NBA. They're the defending NBA champions. They have been favored in 16 straight playoff games, including tonight, and they have won their last six home playoff games. So it's a tall order for the Lakers. Can they pull it off?
1: Yeah, but they have to play perfect basketball, or near perfect basketball, for 48 minutes, because if you let up for a few minutes against this Thunder team, they take advantage of it and go on a 10-0 run just like that. So the Lakers have to stay engaged mentally and physically for 48 minutes. No excuses, no let up. That's the only way they can beat this team without Luka Doncic's contributions.
0: To let you know what the Lakers are up against, here are some numbers. Teams that take a 2-0 series lead in the NBA playoffs go on to win this series 93% of the time. In their history, the Thunder have never blown a 2-0 lead, and the Lakers are 2-19 when falling behind 0-2. In other words, it wouldn't be over if the Lakers lost tonight, but the odds would be heavily stacked against LA. I looked it up, Michael. You never came back in your career from an 0-2 deficit as a player, but you've seen it happen. Clay's Warriors led LeBron and the Cavs 2-0 in 2016. Cleveland came back to win. Still, how big of a deal is it if the Lakers fall behind 0-2?
1: Huge deal against a team like this, against another playoff team. So you, well, you got a chance to go home and even it up, of course, but the Thunder are so good at home and on the road that obviously all the pressure will be on the Lakers to make sure they win two games at home. But the Thunder are used to going on the road and winning. So to fall down 0-2 tonight would be monumental, even though the Lakers will have two going back to L.A. But like I said, the Thunder are so good that they know that they're going to go on the road and close out a series.
0: The Lakers are wearing the same gold jerseys they wore in Game 1 with purple numbers and white trim. The Thunder have switched to navy blue jerseys with white numbers and orange trim. This crowd is as loud of a crowd as there is anywhere in the NBA. They gave out navy blue t-shirts to match the Thunder uniforms, and every fan has that t-shirt on. And Michael, none of them sit until the Thunder get a field goal. The other day, that took a while. The Lakers jumped up to a 7-0 lead, but Oklahoma City came back and had the lead at the end of the first quarter.
1: Yeah, Lakers got started off very aggressively offensively, especially LeBron getting the basket and getting the ball and going to the hoop, putting pressure on their interior defense. I'd like to see LeBron start the game that way again by going to the basket strong. They have nobody to guard him. Mitchell is not strong enough to keep LeBron from getting to the front of the rim.
0: You can hear the chant of OKC. OKC. It's loud, it's hostile, and these are the type of games, Michael, that if you can win them, can turn a series around if you're the Lakers. Let's see what they come up with tonight. DeAndre Ayton going to jump it up against Chet Holmgren. John Goble's going to throw it up. And we are underway in downtown Oklahoma City. Tip controlled by Ayton. And the Lakers have it to start the game just like they did on Tuesday. Marcus Smart has it. Top of the key to Rui. Rui guarded by Chet Holmgren. Gives it to LeBron, left wing. LeBron with Lou Dort, one of the elite defenders in the NBA on him. LeBron loses Dort. Got it back to Smart. Three-pointer in and out. No good. Rebound, Isaiah Hartenstein. He gives it to Shai Gilgeous-Alexander. SGA to Hartenstein. Hartenstein to Holmgren. Holmgren to Mitchell. Three-pointer. No good. Rebound, Rui. Each team's had a shot. Neither team has scored. Austin Reaves into the front court. Reaves dribbles right.
1: Austin just needs to see an early jump shot go in for him.
0: Here he is dribbling. Whips the ball to Hachimura. Three-pointer by Rui. No good. Rebound Isaiah Hartenstein. He gives it to A.J. Mitchell. Mitchell into the front court up the left side. Top of the key, Hartenstein. Lob to Holmgren, and Austin fouls it. First foul on Austin. First team foul on the Lakers. It'll be Oklahoma City ball. Side out of bounds. I'm really impressed with Holmgren, Michael. Oh, yeah. I just think this guy is going to be an all-star for years to come.
1: Could be the second-best defensive player in the game. Oh, he'll be an all-star for next year for sure.
0: Yeah, well, he was this year.
1: Oh, that's right. He was.
0: Yeah, he made it this year, but I think he's going to be there for the next five. Here's A.J. Mitchell, 15-footer good. Mitchell's from Belgium, but he went to UC Santa Barbara for college, and he's turned out to be great.
1: Was he a second-round pick?
0: Yep.
1: Jeez.
0: Here is Marcus Smart driving to the front of the rim. Tried to go to Ayton, and he turned it over. Here comes SGA the other way. SGA to Holmgren. Holmgren down the middle. Holmgren all the way. Holmgren loses it. Ball goes out of bounds. They give it to the Lakers. That is the first turnover of the game for Oklahoma City. The Lakers have one as well. And here's Marcus Smart up the left side. Lakers trailing 2-0. Just underway, first quarter. Smart driving. Got it to 8, 15-footer. In and out, no good. Rebound, Chet Holmgren. He gets it ahead to SGA. SGA, bounce pass, Hartenstein to Mitchell. Wide open three. No good. Tipped in by Isaiah Hartenstein. And it's 4-0 OKC. Here is LeBron. Give it to Austin Reaves. Top of the key. Reeves dribbles left. Got it to Ayton. Puts it up. No good. Lakers are 0 for their first three. Here's SGA into the front court. Wide open Lou Dort. Three. No good. Rebound grabbed by Mitchell, who saves it to Smart. And we got a foul on Shai. Knocking Marcus Smart out of bounds.
1: Good foul. It stopped the Laker dunk. He wouldn't have fouled Marcus Smart. Rui had a breakaway basket.
0: Lakers will inbound it right at half court. Bring it into DeAndre Ayton. And Ayton hands it to Austin Reaves. Thunder 4, Lakers nothing. 9:25 to go, first quarter. Here's LeBron, top of the key, dribbling right. LeBron pulls up, whips it to Reaves. Reaves drives to the rim, put it up, no good. Ball off of Reaves, out of bounds to the Thunder.
1: Good block by Hartenstein. Reaves looks like he had a layup. That's that good suffocating Thunder defense. They rotate and help out so well on defense.
0: The Lakers now 0 for 5. Here is A.J. Mitchell into the front court. Give it to Shai, top of the key. Shai drives right on Reaves. Shai, top of the key, Mitchell wide open. Holmgren for three. Nobody near him, and it's good. This is the exact opposite of what happened on Tuesday. On Tuesday, the Lakers jumped out 7-0. Tonight, the Thunder return the favor. Here is Marcus Smart driving. Give it to Rui. Rui driving. Pulls up. 15-footer. Good. Isn't that weird, Michael? 7-0 Lakers on Tuesday. 7-0 Thunder tonight. And the Lakers finally scratch.
1: Well, that means the Lakers are going to win tonight, then.
0: Hope so. Here's A.J. Mitchell into the front court. Mitchell give it top of the key to Shai. Down the middle, Lou Dort. Wide open, A.J. Mitchell. Alley-oop to Holmgren. Give it to Hartenstein. Hartenstein put it up and in. Length of the court pass. LeBron beat everybody, and he lays it in. 9-4 Thunder. 8 minutes remaining in the first quarter. 4 very quick minutes. Neither team has shot a free throw. Here is Hartenstein. 5-footer good. Thunder 11, Lakers 4. Here's Marcus Smart. Give it to LeBron. Long three. No good. Rebound. Hartenstein. He gives it to SGA. I think they score here, Michael, and JJ might have to call timeout.
1: Especially if it's an easy score.
0: Here is wide open Lou Dort for three. No good. Rebound. Grabbed by Ayton. Ahead to Reeves.
1: Take it, man.
0: Reeves one-on-one against Holmgren. Drives right into him and lays it up. And Chet blocked it and then takes it away.
1: Yeah, great block.
0: What a great play by Holmgren. Here come the Thunder, 3-on-3. Three-pointer for Shea. In and out. I mean, that was all the way down. Here comes Rui the other way for the Lakers. Up the left side. Rui to LeBron. LeBron, three-pointer from the left corner. In and out again.
1: Lakers shooting off again to start the game.
0: 2-for-10.
1: Wow.
0: Lou Dort for three. No good. Rebound, Austin Reeves. Gets it ahead to LeBron. LeBron should attack here. He does. And Shea took it away, but Holmgren knocks it out of bounds. It'll be Laker ball when we come back. OKC 11. Lakers 4. 6:49 remaining in the first quarter. 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
1: Thunder 11, Lakers 4. Lakers can't shoot, at least not yet, Michael. They're 2 of 10 from the field, 0 of 4 from 3. By the way, the Thunder are 1 of 7 from 3. So combined, these two teams are 1 of 11 from beyond the arc.
0: Yeah, thank goodness the Thunder are cold, too. Otherwise, they'd be up by 15, 20 points already. Lakers got to relax. They look a little pressed. You know, I mean, obviously they're going against a very good defense, but with the ball around a little bit more, that'll give them some good shots in rhythm. Instead of maybe they're dribbling a little too much. So they got to get more movement in their offense, more fluidity, so they can get some good looks at the hoop.
1: 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For the Lakers, it's Marcus Smart, Austin Reeves, Rui Hachimura, DeAndre Ayton, and LeBron. For the Thunder, it's A.J. Mitchell, Shai Gilgeous-Alexander, Isaiah Hartenstein, Chet Holmgren, and Lou Dort. Reeves to bring it in under the Laker basket. He brings it into LeBron. LeBron to Rui, three-pointer. Good! So that snaps the Lakers' three-point streak, and it's a different game now, 11-7 OKC. Maybe that'll get them going, Michael.
0: Yep, just takes a couple of shots like that for falling, and everybody relaxes.
1: Here's A.J. Mitchell at the top of the key. Mitchell dribbles into the paint, now dribbles it out, gives it to Shai. SGA double team, got it to Holmgren. Holmgren now to Dort. Stolen by Rui. Here come the Lakers. Back the other way, trailing by four. Marcus Smart into the front court. Goes to LeBron. He put it up. Blocked by Isaiah Hartenstein. Man, these guys can defend.
0: Yeah, they rotate to the ball very well to help out from the weak side. Both are big guys.
1: Kayson Wallace and Jalen Williams in. Hartenstein and Mitchell go out. Here is Marcus Smart, three-pointer from the right side, in and out again, and it goes off Reeves out of bounds. Lakers now 1 of 5, Wink at 1 of 6 from three, Michael, and 3 of 13 overall.
0: And yet only down by four.
1: Here's Shai Gilgeous-Alexander just inside half court. Shai to Kayson Wallace, wide open, Lou Dort in the corner. He dribbles into the paint. Holmgren for three. Good.
0: Holmgren's really playing with a lot of confidence. He's carrying them offensively now for 1 and 1/4 game so far.
1: OKC 14, Lakers 7. Here's DeAndre Ayton. Top of the key. Hands it to LeBron. LeBron driving right. LeBron still driving. Got the ball to Ayton. He looked like he got fouled. Got it back and put it up and in. 14-9, Thunder. And here's Shai coming out of the backcourt. SGA dribbling right. Still dribbling. 15-footer. You had to say something, didn't you?
0: Yeah, his first points. They're doing a decent job on it.
1: 16-9. Thunder lead by 7. Here is DeAndre Ayton, top of the key. Give it to Austin Reeves. Reeves right side to Rui. Rui holds it up high over his head, trying to get it to LeBron. Now he does get it to LeBron on the right wing, one-on-one against Lou Dort. LeBron with 3 to shoot, 2 to shoot. He beat Dort on the baseline, put it up and in, and how is that not a foul? Wow! And LeBron is furious, and I don't blame him. Here is Shai. Dribbles into the paint, 10-foot fall away, no good. Rebound, DeAndre Ayton. LeBron is hurt,
0: yeah,
1: Michael.
0: Yeah, you see, you can tell on his lower back.
1: And he was absolutely fouled, and they didn't call it. Here is Reeves driving, no foul there either.
0: Wow, what
1: Reeves
0: a shot
1: threw
0: by
1: it
0: Reeves.
1: In.
0: Yeah, he finally got one to fall. That's good. LeBron fell on his right hip, and he's favoring it.
1: Yeah, and he does not look good.
0: No, he's going to walk it off. Even though he's going to come out the next dead ball because Ravia will check in for him.
1: And, Michael, it's just a three-point game now, 16-13 OKC.
0: And it was good to see Reeves make a basket there.
1: Lou Dort for three. No good. Rebound, Hachimura. Gets the outlet to Marcus Smart up the left side. Smart dribbling, got it down low to Ayton. He put it up in, and an offensive foul on Ayton. No basket. Mass substitutions for both teams. For the Lakers, Jake LaRavia, Jackson Hayes, and Luke Kennard go in. And J.J.'s going to challenge this, Michael.
0: Yeah, he thought that
1: Holmgren
0: flopped.
1: Yeah, I...
0: He probably did. These referees fall for all these
1: right,
0: flops.
1: Right, but the problem is if you lose your challenge in the first quarter, that's it.
2: Timeout LA, coaches challenge. They're challenging the offensive foul call on the floor.
1: All right, Lakers trail by three. Thunder 16, Lakers 13. 4:09 remaining in the first quarter on the ESPN LA. Globe Life, Lakers. 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
1: Here's the announcement on the challenge from John Goble. Now he's going to put his headset back on.
0: What are they looking at? I'm telling you, man, they're looking to see if Holmgren initiated the foul first by grabbing DeAndre's arm. That's what it looked like to me.
1: But I don't agree with the Lakers using their challenge with 4 minutes to go in the first quarter,
0: yeah,
1: Michael.
0: JJ was just frustrated that the referees missed the initial grab by Holmgren. I think that's why this call is going to be overturned.
1: Well,
0: Holmgren grabbed it first.
1: You and I have disagreed before, and now here's John Goble with what they have decided.
2: After review, Holmgren grabs Ayton's right arm with both hands prior to contact to the face. Therefore, the umpire ruling has been overturned to a defensive foul. It will be LA's basketball free throw line extended. Challenge is successful.
1: All right, so JJ knew what he was doing. Take that, Ireland. 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
1: Hachimura brings it into Austin Reeves. Lakers trail by three, 16-13. Reeves drives into the paint, throws up a 10-footer, good, and a foul.
0: And the Thunder are a lot smaller now with their two big guys out, so the Lakers can really attack the basket.
1: And Reeves, Michael, who had maybe the worst game I've ever seen him play on Tuesday, has come out shooting in this one. He's 2 for 4, 4 points, and can make it 5 if he makes this free throw. He can also tie the game if he makes this free throw. Yep. Good to see Austin starting hot.
0: Players like this gets him back on track. Dunked down a couple of shots early. You feel like your shot is back and your free throw.
1: He makes the free throw to tie the game at 16, exactly 4 minutes remaining in the first quarter. Here is Shea Gilgeous-Alexander, bounce pass, Kayson Wallace to Isaiah Joe. Really good shooter. You didn't have to prove it. 15-footer good. 18-16 Thunder. Reeves having the key to LaRavia. Right back to Reeves, dribbling right. Right back to Jackson Hayes, out to LaRavia, now to Rui. Rui driving baseline, plows inside, and I think he knocked over, yep, knocked over Jalen Williams. And JJ says, shoot it in the corner. Don't drive to the basket, shoot it. First foul on Rui. Here is Caruso, Alex Caruso, into the game. He gives it to Shea Gilgeous-Alexander. They're out there with Kayson Wallace, Isaiah Joe, and Jalen Williams. Isaiah Joe for three, no good, and he rarely misses those. And he tried to run to get the rebound but couldn't come up with it. 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Here's Reeves, top of the key. Austin dribbling left. Cut off by Jalen Williams. Right side, Kennard for three. No good. Rebound, volleyball, saved by Rui, but he set, he had his foot out of bounds, and they're going to give it to the Thunder. 18-16, OKC. Alex Caruso will bring it into the front court. Caruso attacks the basket, throws it out to Isaiah Joe. Now backwards to Shea. Shea Gilgeous-Alexander driving, put it up and in. He thought he got fouled, no whistle. Thunder 20, Lakers 16. 2:45 remaining. First quarter, LaRavia top of the key. Dribbling left.
6: Oh, shoot that.
1: Three-pointer. No good. And the Lakers from three, Michael, 1 of 7.
7: Wow.
1: Here is Shea Gilgeous-Alexander with the ball driving. Back to Caruso, wide open three. No good. Rebound, OKC.
7: There's long rebounds off those threes.
1: Here's Kayson Wallace out to Isaiah Joe. Goes backwards to Shea. Shea with LaRavia and Kennard on him. He dribbles around both of them. Got to the rim, put it up. No good, and a whistle. Fouls on Kennard. Kennard says, I didn't touch him.
7: It didn't look like it. It looked like Kennard had good defense. That's the kind of calls the latitude the MVP gets. Look at basketball on ESPN Los Angeles, brought to you by LAX and the new LAX SkyLink. Testing now to help you skip the traffic.
1: 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Bowls, dumplings, fried rice, bring something different to the table. BB Go for it. Michael, despite the fact that he's shooting 89% from the line in the playoffs, Shea misses the first free throw. He's got one more coming here.
7: That's why nobody shoots 100%. And you're going to miss one of these days.
1: Crowd chanting MVP, and he may win it again, and he got the second one.
7: This is the toughest competition for MVP. Wemby?
1: Wemby is going to be in it. Jaylen Brown's going to be in it. Luke is going to be in it, but I still think Jokic will finish second. And now here's Jackson Hayes with the ball. Give it to LaRavia. Now to Austin Reeves with 8 to shoot. Reeves being guarded by Kayson Wallace. Shakes him, throws up a three. Almost banked it in. He was trying to draw a foul. Didn't get it. Here come the Thunder into the front court. Jalen Williams, wide open three. Good. And just like that, the Thunder are up by 8. Here's Reeves flying down the middle. Loses it. OKC on a run out. 10-point Thunder lead. Timeout, Lakers. And that's how quickly this Thunder team can jump on you. OKC 26. Lakers 16. 1:26 remaining in the first quarter. And a technical foul on J.J. Redick. And he's lucky. They may have thrown him out, Michael.
7: Come on. These referees are too thin-skinned. They probably told him to make the bleeping call. It's the playoffs. The coaches are going to be emotional. These referees just walk away.
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8: 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And now the story continues with the power and vision of LeBron.
1: Fall away 17-footer good again. LeBron has dialed back the clock.
8: And the next generation talent of Luka.
1: Luka, another three. Good again!
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1: Just one foul called, a technical foul called on J.J. Redick. And so Shea will shoot it. If he makes it, he'll put the Thunder up by 11, and then the Lakers will have the ball.
7: Pick a basketball on ESPN Los Angeles, driven by Toyota dealers. We make it easy.
1: Speaking of easy, Shea makes the free throw, and the Thunder are up 27-16 with 1:26 remaining in the first quarter. Micah, you look up, there's only a minute and a half to go, and the Lakers only have 16 points.
7: What are they shooting at from the field?
1: 33%.
7: That's why they got 16 points.
1: All right, here's LeBron with it on the right side. LeBron seems to be moving okay after taking that fall. Got into the lane, 10-footer in and out. No good. Rebound, Jalen Williams. He gets the ball ahead to Shea. Shea dribbling down the middle all the way. Got to the rim, puts it up, and no good. Rebound, Kennard. Here come the Lakers inside of a minute to go. LeBron driving. Alley-oop to Hayes. Puts it up and in. Jackson Hayes makes it 27-18, Thunder by 9. 45 seconds remaining in the first quarter. Here's Shea Gilgeous-Alexander, one-on-one against Jake LaRavia out near half court. Shea dribbling, behind his back to Caruso. Caruso downloading, Kayson Wallace now, Jalen Williams, another three, no good. Rebound, grabbed by Jackson Hayes, outlet to LaRavia, down low to LeBron. LeBron beats three Thunder to the rim and lays it up and in.
7: Taking advantage of his size against Caruso under the basket. Needs to keep posting up down there, next possession.
1: The shot clock and the game clock are only 1 second apart. So OKC's going to try and work for the last shot. Right now they lead by 7, 27-20. Here's Shea driving down the middle, put it up, no good. Rebound, Marcus Smart. And they call a foul on Shea.
7: Second foul on him.
1: And, Michael, I'm going to make an observation here. I think J.J. screaming at Ben Taylor made him call that foul on Shea. That could have gone either way.
7: Well, Shea was laying prone on the floor, and Marcus Smart tripped over his feet.
1: Jackson Hayes did, yeah.
7: Yes.
1: And, but. I think that's a no call, especially when the Lakers had the ball.
7: I think it was Marcus Smart who went after the ball, and he tripped. See right there?
1: Yeah.
7: Marcus,
1: oh, you're right.
7: Smart.
1: Okay. So now the Lakers have it with 7 seconds left. I'll tell you what, Michael, if the Lakers go into the end of the quarter only down by 5 or even down by 7, that's a win for L.A.
7: Well, maybe down by 4 if they can make a 3 here.
1: Lakers are going to inbound it. The Thunder do not have a foul to give. If they foul, it means free throws. Marcus Smart's got it. 6 seconds remaining. Smart with 3 seconds. Back to Rui. Three-pointer. Just like you said, Michael, at the buzzer, it's a four-point game. Rui buries a three. Thunder 27, Lakers 23. Second quarter next on the ESPN LA Globe Life Lakers Radio Network.
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9: All right, Lakers battling in OKC. A slow start for the Lakers as OKC at one point went big. And then they decided to go with the small, speedy group off the bench. Wallace, Caruso, and Isaiah Joe. And the Lakers gave up a 10-0 run. And at the end of the first quarter, the Lakers, though, thanks to a Rui 3, have cut the lead down to 4. They're down 27-23 in the first quarter. With his second assist at OKC, LeBron James passed Norm Nixon for 8th place on the Lakers' all-time playoff list. Coming up next will be Derek Fisher, who has 507. LeBron has 466 there. So we'll see what's going on with the Lakers. Looking at some of the numbers for who scored. LeBron has the 6. Rui with 8. He leads the Lakers in scoring. SGA has 8 points. And Austin Reeves, who had a rough shooting night, has 5 early on for the Lakers. Are down 27-23 on the ESPN LA Globe Life Lakers Radio Network.

0: 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Thunder 27, Lakers 23. Michael, what jumped out at you about that first quarter?
1: Well, the Lakers withstood the storm. They started playing good defense, holding the Thunder, and really doing a good job against Shai Gilgeous-Alexander, even though he has 8 points. But the Lakers are doing a good job continuing to crowd him and make him feel as uncomfortable as possible. 3 of 7, and every time he's going to the basket, they're contesting him without fouling him and putting him on the line. So they have to keep doing that. And what I like is when the big guys, for some reason, Dagno takes out Hartenstein and Holmgren together. That makes the Thunder so much smaller, and the Lakers took advantage of that by going to the hoop and outscoring them in the paint 14-10.
0: I think he noticed what you noticed, because now Hartenstein and Holmgren are both back in the game.
1: Yeah, one of those guys should always be on the floor at all times for the Thunder. It's a great never dull moment at the Lakers, so get your tickets or check them out on YouTube, on Lakers YouTube. You'll see many movies and opportunities to get to know the squad's personalities. All waiting for you on Lakers YouTube.
0: All right, here we go. A.J. Mitchell dribbling at the top of the key, right side to Jared McCain, who's in there for the first time tonight. Here's Mitchell driving. DeAndre Ayton cuts him off. Holmgren's got it. He's guarded by LaRavia. And now Jared McCain turns the corner, got to his spot, 15-footer.
1: Tough shot. Good defense by LaRavia. Tough shot by McCain.
0: 29-23, Thunder by 6. Here is LaRavia. Down low to LeBron. Caruso almost stole it, and he jammed his hand. Yeah, you jam your hand on the ball.
2: Yeah.
0: Alex did on that one. He's going to stay out there. LeBron will bring it in right in front of the Laker bench. Gets it into LaRavia. LaRavia, and now they call LaRavia for traveling.
1: Well, what happened? Looks like he never had the ball. Did he just drop it?
0: Here is A.J. Mitchell into the front court. Mitchell moving right on LaRavia. Got it up and in. It's almost like, Michael, they saw something on LaRavia that said take it to the hoop, because the last two times, two different players have done that.
1: He's right. He hasn't been beaten off the dribble. He just made good shots over the top of his defense.
0: Here's Marcus Smart backwards to LeBron. LeBron with A.J. Mitchell on him. Got the ball to Ayton. Beautiful pass by LeBron.
1: Dunk that.
0: Ayton missed it. Puts it up. Blocked by Holmgren. They got it to Kennard. Kennard dribbling. Now to Smart. Now to LaRavia. Three. And the ball never hit the rim, so it's a

0: Tiro is coming in.
1: Does J.J. want his energy out there on the floor? Because he's not a shooter, so he probably thinks he wants some more energy and toughness. What is he going to go in for?
0: I think he must be coming in for Laravia because...
1: They're picking on Laravia?
0: Yeah, and since Jake's in the jump, he can't come out right now. All right, here we go. Chet Holmgren against Laravia. Chet heavily favored here. He's 7-1. Jake 6-7.
1: Going to turn it back to McCain probably and Caruso in that pocket.
0: All right. Now they throw it up, and he tipped it, but LeBron stole it, and then LeBron almost threw it away. Marcus Smart's got it, and he drops it. And now it gets knocked out of bounds by Hartenstein. And now Adu Thero comes in, and Jake Laravia goes out. JJ said before the game, Michael, he was going to stay nine deep in the rotation, and he has no Jared Vanderbilt tonight. Vanderbilt broke his finger the other night. And so Adu Thero getting those minutes.
1: Well, he's going to be active. Go after missed shots because that's what he's good at. Going after those shots like Amen Thompson does.
0: Here's Marcus Smart driving, got to the rim, throws it up in, and a foul. I thought Marcus initiated the contact, didn't Marcus, you?
1: Yeah, he ran over McCain.
0: Hey, watch this.
1: Whoa. Oh, over Mitchell.
0: Yeah, wow.
1: Looked like Derrick Henry running over a place kicker.
0: And AJ wasn't set, so I don't think they can challenge it. But on a three-point play opportunity for Marcus Smart.
1: Keep the Lakers engaged or in contact with the Thunder. Like a basketball on ESPN LA is brought to you by Morongo Casino Resort and Spa. Good times.
0: Free throw good, and the Lakers trail by only five. 31-26 Thunder. Here's Hartenstein. Handed to Jared McCain. McCain behind the three-point line goes right side to Caruso. Caruso, top of the key, McCain. McCain dribbling one-on-one against LeBron. He got around him, throws it up, no good. Rebound, Thero, gives it out to LeBron. LeBron dribbling, got it to Smart. Bounce pass, LeBron, beautiful pass, and they foul him. And they may challenge this.
1: They might.
0: Chet Holmgren said he got all ball.
1: Yeah, he might get it. They'll win it. It's a good block. Dagno's so confident in his team, he figures, oh, they missed a call. We'll get one later.
0: And he's not going to challenge. He's just going to complain about it.
1: He's not even looking back to his replay coach in the back of the
0: bench. Well, maybe he's like us and doesn't want to use him.
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0: LeBron made the first free throw to cut the lead to four. If he makes this one, it'll be just three. 9:51 remaining, second quarter. LeBron got them both. Eight in the game for LeBron. 31-28 Thunder.
1: 41 years old, he's out here playing with all these 20-something-year-old athletes.
0: And looking great.
1: That's amazing.
0: Here's A.J. Mitchell, top of the key. Mitchell dribbling with 10 to shoot. Head down, driving, got it to Caruso for an open three, and he missed it. Rebound, Adu Thero.
1: Yeah, he's going to the glass, boy. Thero doing a good job rebounding.
0: Here is, and now an offensive foul on LeBron. LeBron wants them to challenge.
1: Yeah, why not? Do it again. They got an extra challenge. LeBron saying that Caruso got in his way and didn't give him any space. So he ran up under LeBron.
0: All right, here comes OKC. A.J. Mitchell flying to the rim. Got there, fouling a bucket. So that's a four-point switch, and LeBron is still yelling at John Goble about the foul he called on the other end. And LeBron is as mad as I've seen him in a long time.
1: I don't blame him. These referees are so inconsistent.
0: Here is A.J. Mitchell's free throw. It's good. 34-28, OKC by six. 9:15 to go, second quarter. Here's Marcus Smart into the front court.
1: I'd like to see LeBron post up Caruso.
0: And now LeBron's got it. Just what you said, Michael. Dishes back to Smart for three. Got it.

0: the three-pointer right back. 34-31, Thunder by three. We go inside 9 minutes remaining in the second quarter. A.J. Mitchell with it, top of the key, right side Holmgren. Down low to Hartenstein. They call a foul on Kennard, holding Hartenstein. The third team foul on the Lakers. Second team foul. Caruso out, Lou Dort in for the Thunder. 8:50 remaining in the second quarter. 34-31 OKC. Here is Jared McCain, 25-footer good. OKC by six. Here's Marcus Smart. He loses it. He got it back. And now Smart brings it into the front court. Oh, wow. He just threw his hand in the face of A.J. Mitchell. And that's an offensive foul on Smart. Adu Thero and Luke Kennard out. Austin Reeves and Rui Hachimura in. Here come the Thunder. A.J. Mitchell into the front court. Michael, you would think this is a stretch where the Lakers could make up some ground because Shea's not out there, but they're just going right to the rim.
1: Yeah, Mitchell's killing them. He's got 9 points off the bench. He's the reason keeping the Thunder ahead.
0: 39-31 OKC. Here's Austin Reeves dribbling. Reeves still dribbling. Between his legs, down the middle, throws it backwards. Now back to Reeves. Three-pointer. Good. And Austin looking like himself now, 39-34, Thunder by five. Here's A.J. Mitchell, who's been great in the stretch. Three-pointer by Mitchell. No good. Rebound, loose ball foul, and Smart.
1: That's the size of Hartenstein and Holmgren giving the Lakers problems in the paint when those two big guys are on the floor.
0: Third team foul on the Lakers with 7:50 to go. Smart checks out. Luke Kennard checks back in. Lou Dort going to inbound it. And now what do we got? Timeout, Oklahoma City. 7:50 remaining in the second quarter. Thunder 39, Lakers 34 on the ESPN LA. Globe Life Lakers Radio Network.
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0: 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Thunder 39, Lakers 34. 7:50 remaining in the second quarter. And, Michael, the Lakers starting to pick up their shooting a little bit, but still only shooting 43% from the field and 36% from three.
7: Austin Reeves, though, looks like he's starting to get his stroke back. 3 of 6 for 8 points. Ruiz been shooting the ball well, so some guys are not. And Marcus Smart is 2 of 4, so it looks like their offense is starting to creep back to the level that we expect them to shoot at. They got to keep that ball movement going, though. When the ball whips around, it's when these guys are getting good looks and knocking them down so far in the game.
0: All right, Thunder going to have the ball side out of bounds. Jalen Williams will bring it in. He's out there with Chet Holmgren, Jared McCain, Lou Dort, and A.J. Mitchell.
7: Mitchell's playing so well, they don't need Shea in the game.
0: And now Mitchell's got the ball behind the three-point line. Mitchell dribbles left. Throws an alley-oop, broken up by LeBron beautifully.
7: He read that perfect from the weak side.
0: Here is Austin Reeves into the front court. Head down, driving right. Reeves still driving. Got into the paint. 10-footer, no good. Rebound Ayton. Tried to go backwards to Reeves. The ball was deflected. Lakers have it. 10 seconds to shoot. Reeves driving down the middle. Lost it. Turnover. Here comes Lou Dort. Ahead to Jared McCain. McCain down the middle. McCain all the way. McCain backwards. Jalen Williams for three. In and out, no good. Rebound Ayton. Here is Reeves into the front court. Lakers trailing by 5.
7: Thunder only 4 of 17 from 3.
0: Lou Kennard's got it. Kennard.
7: There you go, LeBron.
0: Into post LeBron.
7: Post up that little Lou Dort. Take him.
0: Alley-oop to Ayton. Ayton powers up. Can't fit it. And he got hit in the face. No whistle.
7: He rushed that shot over top of Holmgren.
0: Here is A.J. Mitchell, top of the key. Mitchell one-on-one against Ayton. Mitchell drives, throws it up, and in again. They can't stop him.
7: 11 points, lead all scorers. I know, he's a luxury. Now Shea gets up. They don't really need Shea the way he's playing.
0: I think they're going to bring Shea in for McCain and let A.J. stay out there. We'll see. Here is Austin Reeves, dribbles right, got it to LeBron, kicks it to Kennard, three-pointer, good.
7: Oh, man, the Lakers
0: great
7: need
0: to
7: that.
0: Get him going.
7: Oh, yeah, they desperately need his outside shooting.
0: 41-37, you know, as dominant, Michael, as OKC has been, it's only a four-point game.
7: That's a good sign for the Lakers. They got to keep connected just like this.
0: Here's Jalen Williams, top of the key, A.J. Mitchell. Mitchell drives right. Mitchell pulls up, 15-footer. Who is this guy?
7: Turn into Kobe Bryant. Looking like a left-handed Dwayne Wade out there.
0: He's the only player in the game to score in double figures. He's got 13 points.
7: You don't think they're going to take him out for Shea, do you?
0: No, I think he's coming in for McCain. Here's Reeves to the rim and in, plus a foul.
7: The Lakers are responding. Every time the Thunder look like they're going to get a little momentum, the Lakers come back and now they're scoring. Austin Reeves now up to 10 points to lead the Lakers, which is a
0: and
7: great
0: Michael,
7: sign.
0: They are going to take A.J. Mitchell out.
7: What?
0: Boy,
7: that's
0: we
7: crazy.
0: The Lakers should send Mark Daigneault a thank you note.
7: Nuts. Jeez.
0: Reeves to shoot one.
7: Performance is engineered in the playoffs. Lexus Santa Monica plays championship level from the RX to the LC. Every drive delivers Lexus Santa Monica experience amazing.
0: That's our guy Matt Unger who runs Lexus Santa Monica. Matt's a huge Lakers fan. Played college volleyball, Michael, with Chris McGee.
7: Wow.
0: Here is Shea Gilgeous-Alexander into the front court. The Lakers. And now what do we got? If that's a foul on Smart, it's three. It's on Rui. So that's two on Rui. Two on Kennard, two on Rui, two on Smart. And it's also the fourth team foul for the Lakers, Michael. So The Thunder will shoot for the remaining 5:33 of the quarter. Here's Kayson Wallace to bring it in. It's Wallace, Hartenstein, SGA, Holmgren, and Jared McCain. SGA's got it on the right wing, double covered. Throws it into the paint, and the Lakers steal it. Here is Luke Kennard dribbling. Kennard backwards to Hayes. Hayes driving. Down the middle. Got it to Kennard. Kennard got into the basket, puts it up and in. And Michael, somehow, the Lakers have made this a one-point game. 43-42.
7: Because they're doing a good job, and everybody else except...
0: And there's a miss by McCain, but Hartenstein grabbed the rebound and puts it up and in. The Lakers stopped the first shot, but they couldn't stop the putback. 45-42. Thunder by three. Jackson Hayes with it. Hands it to Reeves. Reeves driving. Down the middle. Got to the rim. Up and in. Austin looks like himself tonight.
7: That's up to 13 points.
0: 5 out of 9 from the field. Here is SGA driving right. Runs into Reeves. And what do they got? An offense bus. That's 3 on Shea.
7: That's 3. You got to take him out and put Mitchell back in. Leave Shea out there. Mitchell's the one who's been killing the Lakers. They got to take Shea out because if he's going to stay on the floor, you target him right now.
0: Right now. Take him, they're trying to get Caruso into the game.
7: Yeah, they'll take him out. They'll take Shea out. He's done for the half. No, they're going to leave Shea in. Oh, my goodness. Whoever's guarding him, just take the ball right at him. He is not going to play defense. He's going to be on Marcus Smart. They wouldn't dare put it.
0: And Marcus Smart is really smart, so I think that's what they'll do.
7: They're going to put Shea on Rui. Well, geez, my goodness, get the ball to Rui. Let Rui post him
0: up. Amen. Here is Marcus Smart into the front court. The Lakers can take the lead.
7: How did they not see that? Get the ball over to Rui.
0: Score here.
7: Ah, this is so frustrating to watch.
0: Here is Marcus Smart driving down the middle all the way. Pulls up 10-footer. No good. Got his own rebound. Left-handed up and in. And the Lakers have their first lead of the game. 46-45 LA as we hit the 4-minute mark. Here is SGA giving it to Caruso. Isaiah Joe open. 15-footer. Good. You got to guard him. 47-46 Thunder. Here is Marcus Smart into the front court. Boy, if Rui doesn't see it now, Michael, the Lakers are asleep.
7: No, the Lakers don't see it. They'll get the ball to Rui.
0: Here is Smart to Kennard for three. Got it. Luke Kennard puts the Lakers up by two, 49-47.
7: They're letting Shea get away with this three fouls. They're not even targeting him, even though the Lakers are scoring.
0: Shea with the ball on the right side to Caruso. Now to Isaiah Joe. Poked away by Reeves. Now Kayson Wallace has it. Wallace driving to the rim and in. Here's Kennard into the front court, giving to Marcus Smart.
7: Rui should go post him up and demand the ball.
0: Here is Kennard driving down the middle. Back to Jackson Hayes, now to Reeves. Reeves driving down the middle. Now Rui's got it. Three-pointer. Good. And the Lakers up 52-49.
7: Rui's in a nice shooting stroke in this series, up to 11.
0: Here's SGA. Three-pointer. No good. Rebound, Hachimura. Got it to Smart. Smart, right side to Kennard. Shoot that, Luke. Driving down the middle, kicks it outside to Smart, now to Rui. Rui to Reeves. Reeves tried to go by Kayson Wallace, and Wallace knocked it out of his hands. Austin's got it back. Here he is dribbling with 7 to shoot. Reeves down the middle all the way. Hook pass, Rui to Smart. Three-pointer, no good. Oh, that would have been a back. I think Dagnall would have called timeout. There goes Shea to the rim. Got there, puts it up, no good, and a foul on Jackson Hayes. Timeout on the floor. 2:13 remaining in the second quarter. 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
1: Lakers looking good, Michael.
0: Got the arena quiet, huh? Kind of quiet, even though it's close.
1: 52-49 LA. Yeah. And
0: How many turnovers do the Lakers have?
1: Right now, the Lakers have 8 and the Thunder have 7. But the Lakers playing much better tonight.
0: It says 7-7 on this stat sheet.
1: Yeah, it says 8-7 here.
0: Oh, okay.
1: But and SGA is going to the free throw line, so this should be a one-point game after he gets done. But he missed one earlier. Maybe he'll miss another one. You never know.
0: They put Mitchell back on the floor.
1: I would.
0: From Oklahoma. They took Holmgren out.
1: 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And Shea did miss another one. Try it today only at Waba Grill. It's for you. So 2 missed free throws from Shea Gilgeous-Alexander, and the best he can do now is bring the Thunder within 2. He does. Lakers have it, leading 52-50. Here is Marcus Smart.
0: The Thunder are in a zone to protect Shea.
1: Smart for 3. No good. Rebound, A.J. Mitchell. SGA's got it. Dribbles left. Now right. Turn, spins, 15-footer. How good is that?
0: Yeah. Sort of ran over Rui, bumped him off of him, and just turns and shoots that little fadeaway 15-footer.
1: And again, Michael, the Lakers not trying to go at SGA to pick up that fourth foul.
0: They're not targeting him. That's strange. Just go in this area and make him try to reach or something.
1: Here's LeBron driving down the middle. LeBron alley-oop to Hayes, slam dunk.
0: Good pass from LeBron.
1: And now here comes SGA into the front court. 1:15 remaining in the half. SGA, Lakers in a zone. Throws it right side to Mitchell. Now to Kayson Wallace, flying at the rim to Caruso for 3. Got it. And the Thunder back in front, 55-54. 1 minute remaining in the first half. See how the Lakers close it. Crowd comes to its feet here at the Paycom Center. And they bring Isaiah Joe in and get Shea out, Michael, and the Lakers miss their opportunity to pick up that fourth foul.
0: Yeah, he played 3 minutes with 3 fouls. Didn't even look, they didn't attack him once.
1: Here is Austin Reeves. Throws an alley-oop to LeBron. Slam dunk. Spectacular pass by Reeves. 56-55. Lakers by 1. 40 seconds remaining. A.J. Mitchell. Right corner, Isaiah Joe. Joe throws the ball to Hartenstein. 10-footer in the lane. Good. 57-56 Thunder. 30 seconds remaining in the first half. Here's Austin Reeves. Dribbling at the top of the key, one-on-one against Kayson Wallace. Dribbles right. Picks up his dribble. Got it to Hayes. 5-footer good. Shot clock is off. 16 seconds remaining in the half. Here comes Kayson Wallace. Now to A.J. Mitchell. Mitchell with 10 seconds. Mitchell dribbling. 5 seconds. Mitchell still dribbling. Got his head going. 15-footer. In and out. No good. That's half. Lakers 58. Thunder 57. Better Duran coming at you next on the ESPN LA Globe Life Lakers Radio Network.

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18: And at the break, the Lakers are on top of the Thunder, 58-57. And welcome back to the Purple and Gold, Austin Reeves.
19: Hachimura brings it into Austin Reeves. Lakers trail by three, 16-13. Reeves drives into the paint, throws up a 10-footer, good, and a foul.
20: And the Thunder are a lot smaller now with their two big guys out, so the Lakers can really attack the basket.
18: Yeah, you would think so, right, Michael? They were good. The Thunder were smaller. So that's a good sign from Austin Reeves, who woke up. He's got 13 points for the Lakers. You hear Michael say that OKC went with a small lineup. It's their running lineup, Michael. They went on an 11-0 run.
19: Here's Reeves flying down the middle. Loses it. OKC on a run out. 10-point Thunder lead. Timeout, Lakers. And that's how quickly this Thunder team can jump on you. OKC 26. Lakers 16.
18: All right, so there you heard that. But the Lakers chipped away. Rui with the three right before the buzzer.
19: Marcus Smart's got it. 6 seconds remaining. Smart with 3 seconds. Back to Rui. Three-pointer. Just like you said, Michael, at the buzzer, it's a four-point game. Rui buries a three. Thunder 27, Lakers 23.
18: And that's the energy you want to see from the Lakers. Give away a lead and battle back. Austin Reeves, they need you.
19: Here's Austin Reeves dribbling. Reeves still dribbling. Between his legs, down the middle, throws it backwards. Now back to Reeves. Three-pointer. Good. And Austin looking like himself now. 39-34. Thunder by five.
18: What I really like from Austin Reeves is he's attacking the basket, getting the mid-range shot to knock down. He went 5-for-9 from the field, put up two three-pointers. He knocked down one of them. He also had three assists for Austin Reeves. Luke Kennard. This is the Luke Kennard that Laker fans were talking about in the first round of the playoffs.
19: Here is Austin Reeves, dribbles right, got it to LeBron, kicks it to Kennard, three-pointer, good.
20: Oh, man, the Lakers
19: great
20: need
19: to
20: that.
19: Get him going.
20: Oh, yeah, they desperately need his outside shooting.
19: 41-37, you know, as dominant, Michael, as OKC has been, it's only a four-point game.
20: That's a good sign for the Lakers. They got to keep connected just like this.
18: Kennard with 8 points, knocking down 2 three-pointers. Be efficient, knock him down. So you have Reeves and Kennard going back and forth. Remember I was talking about Reeves attacking the basket?
19: Jackson Hayes with it. Hands it to Reeves. Reeves driving down the middle. Got to the rim. Up and in. Austin looks like himself tonight.
20: That's up to 13 points.
19: 5 out of 9 from the field.
18: Yeah, much better from Austin Reeves. Of course, he missed a month with that oblique issue. Working his way back at the playing shape. So, again, at the playoffs, so nobody wants to hear about injuries. What can you do? That's why game one, when he went 3 for 16, it's like, oh, no. That's why much better from Austin Reeves tonight. Keep it going. Rui Hachimura.
19: Here is Kennard driving down the middle. Back to Jackson Hayes, now to Reeves. Reeves driving down the middle. Now Rui's got it. Three-pointer. Good. And the Lakers up 52-49.
20: Rui's in a nice shooting stroke in this series, up to 11.
18: That's what you need from Rui Hachimura. LeBron James can lead the way, but LeBron only has 10 points watching his teammates. More of a facilitator for LeBron James. He has 5 dimes in this one. Also like that LeBron only has 1 turnover as the OKC squad doing a good job on the entry passes, especially the ones on the elbow with the defense. The Lakers making the adjustments as Rui has 11 points for him. You're talking about LeBron and Rui. You know, they got chemistry, right? What about LeBron and Austin Reeves? Alley in the oop.
19: Here is Austin Reeves. Throws an alley oop to LeBron. Slam dunk. Spectacular pass by Reeves. 56-55. Lakers by 1.
18: And at the break, the Lakers are up 58-57. Look at some of the numbers for OKC. SGA in foul trouble. He had 3 fouls in the first half. Still able to get 11 points. AJ Mitchell at a UC Santa Barbara. 13 points for the second round pick, and Isaiah Hartenstein, 10 points. The only players for OKC in double figures, but OKC, of course, can help off the bench. 3 for Caruso Williams. Kasan Wallace has 2. Isaiah Joe with 4. And Jared McCain out of Corona Centennial has 5 points off of the bench for OKC. We did see Audrey Thiroux bring in athleticism for a couple of minutes. Jake LaRavia not offering the Lakers much. So JJ Redick trying to find a boost off the bench. Jackson Hayes with 6. Luke Kennard with 8, and when you see DeAndre Ayton get going, he has 6 boards, 3 offensively, but only 2 points. And DeAndre Ayton, 1 for 7 from the field. He's got to fix that in the second half. Coming up next, we're going to give you Michael Thompson's keys to the game. Game 2 in OKC, and the Lakers are up 58-57 on the ESPNLA Globe Life Lakers Radio Network.
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18: At the break, the Lakers looking good in OKC, up 58-57. Right now it's time for Michael's keys to the game. And Michael gave me some numbers, but I had to adjust it because I had to do some math on the top of my head. You know, I did take AP calculus. It didn't help. I should have took statistics instead. He said that Reeves, Smart, Kennard, and LaRavia needed to do better than game one, where they went 9 for 37. Michael said that they needed to go 19 for 37. Well, so far, they're 11 for 22. They're on their way, MT. I had to explain to executive producer Michael Funches that that's a good thing because Funches was lost with all the numbers. The second one is take care of the ball. Lakers much better with it. 7 turnovers. Usually they'd have 7 turnovers in the first couple minutes. And they also forced 7 turnovers of OKC, so doing a much better job with that. So the way that the Lakers are playing, you know, against OKC, you're going to have to play near perfect. You can't allow them to go on a run. And when they do go on a run, you have to fight back. You can't allow them to go multiple times. And that's what you are in trouble with OKC. The Lakers playing good team basketball, being aggressive. The first few minutes, they look like deer in headlights, fixed it up, getting better. Looking at some of the other numbers that are out there, our fantastic stat man, Chris Taylor, sending it right here. Lakers outscored OKC 35-30 in the second quarter. They won the quarter. First time in 6 quarters of the series that they outscored OKC in a quarter. Can they keep it going? Lakers also 7 for 16 for 3-point shooting for the game. That's what you want to see. All right, I'm Beth Durant. I'll be with you at the end of the third quarter and postgame. Will the Lakers win? I don't know. Let's go back out to OKC. Lakers up 58-57 on the ESPN LA Globe Life Lakers Radio Network.
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2: 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Michael, pretty big difference from what we saw on Tuesday. The Lakers have the lead at the half. They trailed by nine on Tuesday night. Tonight they lead by one.
4: Stay connected. That's what the guys got to tell each other. Put the pressure on the Thunder. Make the Thunder look up in the middle of the fourth quarter, and it's only a couple-point lead or deficit or whatever. Don't let them go on one of their 10-0 runs here. That is key.
2: All right, here we go. A.J. Mitchell has the ball and brings it into the front court for OKC. Mitchell dribbling left. One-on-one against Hachimura. Give it to Chet Holmgren right side, guarded by Reeves. That's a mismatch that Holmgren's trying to exploit. 10-footer good. Too easy, isn't it?
4: Yep. You got to send a double team at him when he starts to back down Austin Reeves.
2: Here is LeBron on the left wing, top of the key to Reeves. Reeves looks like himself tonight, has played much better. Rui 4-3. Got it. Hachimura is keeping the Lakers in this game. He's up to 14 points. He's the leading scorer for LA. Here is A.J. Mitchell with the Lakers leading by two. Mitchell to Shea down the middle, puts it up. No good, but he's fouled, and he'll go to the line to shoot two.
4: Feel the Lake Show coursing through your veins. 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
2: All right, first free throw by SGA is good. 61-60. He can tie the game if he makes this one. Got it. And we're tied at 61. Here's Marcus Smart into the front court. 13 in the game for Shai Gilgeous-Alexander. Here's Reeves with it, top of the key for the Lakers. Austin dribbles right around, a pick from LeBron. He got down the middle, puts up a teardrop. Good. And whatever that was in game one, Michael, it's not holding Austin back tonight.
4: Oh, no. He's back on his back at his usual level of play.
2: Here is A.J. Mitchell. Kick it outside to Lou Dort. Dort driving on LeBron. LeBron cuts him off. And now Dort gives it to SGA with seven to shoot. SGA dribbles past LeBron, bounce pass to Dort, 4-3, and what do we got? Ooh, that's a foul on Smart. That's his third, Michael.
4: That's okay. 33 fouls at this stage of the game is no big deal.
2: It'll be OKC ball side out of bounds with 14 on the shot clock. And now we got an offensive foul on Shea. He hit Austin. Austin's down and he's hurt. Shea has four fouls. And they may check this for a flagrant.
4: He sort of flailed and
2: technical foul on Caruso, who just walked out on the court.
5: Technical foul has been called on number 9, Alex Caruso.
4: And they will check to see if this was uncalled for.
5: Play is under review for possible flagrant foul.
4: Flagrant foul on.
2: Now remember, Austin is getting over a sprained oblique.
4: But it looks like he got his elbow tied up. His funny bone with Shea. And Shea threw him off. Maybe got his elbow twisted when they were tied up.
2: Timeout, Oklahoma City. 63-61. Are they going to challenge here? Yes, they are going to challenge this call. And we'll have the results of it when we get back.
4: Especially since it's the fourth foul on Shea.
5: They're challenging the offensive foul. Call on the floor.
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1: This could not have gone better for the Lakers. The officials have reviewed it and determined it's a flagrant foul on Shai Gilgeous-Alexander. So Shai now has four fouls, Michael, with 10:34 to go in the third quarter. He may be done for the quarter.
0: Yeah, they're taking him out. Well, he's still out there, but I think Cason Wallace is going to come in for him.
1: And the Lakers are going to get a technical free throw, and then they're going to get a
0: with flagrant fouls,
1: flagrant
0: two free throws.
1: Foul, free throw, and then they're going to get the ball. Why are you surprised Reeves is shooting this after he just mangled his elbow?
0: Well, he's shooting the ball well tonight, so if he makes all these two, make these three, that'll keep his confidence really high. This could be a six-point play, especially if he makes all three of these and Lakers make a three. It's going to be a six-point possession.
1: All right, here's the first free throw by Reeves. It's good. 64-61 Lakers. Now, here's the flagrant foul free throw.
0: These are the flagrants, yeah. So he's got two of these. One more. Would be nice if Lakers can knock down a give Rui a three-point look here. See if Lakers get a six-point swing here in one possession.
1: Reeves makes all three free throws, and now the Lakers have it side out of bounds. This is the largest Laker lead of the night. 5 points. 66-61. LeBron brings it into Marcus Smart, top of the key Reeves. Shai is out of the game and we think might be out for the remainder of the quarter. LeBron's got it top of the key. And LeBron's got that look, Michael, like he's about to take over. 10-foot fall away, no good. Rebound Hartenstein. Outlet to Holmgren. Holmgren head down driving. Cason Wallace, top of the key, Hartenstein. Now A.J. Mitchell, he's the one you got to worry about. Mitchell's been controlling this game. Head down, driving, got it to Holmgren. Three-pointer, no good. Rebound volleyball to Dort for three. Good. Huge tip-out by Hartenstein. And it's a two-point Laker lead. Here's Marcus Smart driving on A.J. Mitchell. Now LeBron sets a pick. LeBron's got it. Back to Smart for three. No good. Rebound Lou Dort.
0: They're not even looking to get the ball to Rui, and he's the hottest shooter for him.
1: Here's A.J. Mitchell. Mitchell head down driving. Got to the rim. Kicks it to Hartenstein. Hartenstein right open. Cason Wallace blocked by Smart. Taken by Smart.
0: Great
1: spectacular defense by Marcus Smart.
0: Yeah, without fouling him. That's great D. Let's get Rui a shot. He's hot.
1: Here is Austin driving. Alley-oop to Ayton, slam dunk, timeout.
0: Oh.
1: No, they're going to wave it off and call offensive interference.
0: Ball was too close to the rim, right over the cylinder.
1: And DeAndre said that was a pass.
0: It was a pass, but it was right over the rim. That's why when he dunked it, that's why it doesn't count.
1: All right, Luke Kennard coming in. Marcus Smart going out for the Lakers. 66-64 LA. 9:07 remaining in the third. Here is A.J. Mitchell into the front court for the Thunder. Mitchell top of the key driving right. Got the ball to Chet Holmgren. Now to Hartenstein. Back to Holmgren. Holmgren full head of steam. Driving toward the rim. Turnaround. 10-footer. No good. Rebound off Dort. Out of bounds to the Lakers. So, Michael, really the last two quarters have gone the Lakers' way with 8:45 to go in the third.
0: But you got to keep it like this every possession. The Thunder are so explosive, so streaky.
1: All right, here's Reeves, top of the key. He's been a different guy tonight. Three-pointer by Austin. Good
0: wow.
1: Again.
0: Boy, I guess he's back. Austin's got to keep shooting it, though. He's back in rhythm.
1: 69-64, Lakers 5-5. Here's Ayton. And now the ball, he made a miss, but Mitchell ends up with the ball, throws it to Holmgren, who dunks it. And second chance points are hurting the Lakers. 69-66 LA. Here's Reeves, one-on-one against Cason Wallace. Austin's been excellent. Top of the key, Rui, he gives it to Ayton. Now right back to Reeves. He's the guy you want with it. Reeves to LeBron. He threw it too high. Turnover. Was an alley-oop attempt to LeBron. Here come the Thunder. Mitchell down the middle, lay it up and in. Timeout, Lakers. Los Angeles 69, Oklahoma City 68. 7:45 remaining in the third quarter on the ESPN LA Globe Life Lakers Radio Network.

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13: Michael, this has been a street fight. Lakers 69, Thunder 68. 7:45 to go in the third quarter, and Shai Gilgeous-Alexander is on the bench with four fouls. So if the Lakers can get A.J. Mitchell under control, they might have a chance to take a lead into the fourth quarter. Right now, they lead by one.
14: Yeah, he's the one that's keeping the Thunder either close or on top because he's taken over. Holmgren started off hot, but he's cooled off. But A.J. Mitchell, they don't seem to have an answer for him. I've got to maybe start throwing double teams at him to get the ball out of his hands and make somebody else like Lou Dort or Cason Wallace make the decisions.
13: All right, for the Lakers, it's Luke Kennard, Austin Reeves, Rui Hachimura, DeAndre Ayton, and LeBron. For the Thunder, it's A.J. Mitchell, Cason Wallace, Chet Holmgren, Isaiah Hartenstein, and Lou Dort. The ball into Rui, and he'll bring it into the front court. Laker lead is one with 7:35 remaining in the third quarter. Luke Kennard's got it on the left side. To LeBron on the left wing, back to Kennard, top of the key. Leonard to Rui, 4-3. No good this time. DeAndre Ayton grabbed the rebound. And what do we got? A jump ball. Whoa! Lou Dort didn't have control of that, Michael.
14: Yeah, that was a quick call there, but DeAndre should control this tap here. So Lakers got to form a pocket for him to make sure he has two Lakers to tip it to. With 13 seconds to shoot, so plenty of time on the shot clock. He's got to win this tip, this jump ball here.
13: All right, so if DeAndre...
14: Good tip it back towards LeBron and Luke Kennard.
13: And he does, to Kennard. Back to Rui, right side Reeves, 4-3. No good, rebound, grabbed by Hartenstein. Here come the Thunder. Mitchell driving, got the ball to Wallace, lays it up, blocked, and they call a foul.
14: On Reeves. I thought Lawson was going to get that block.
13: And if Cason Wallace can make these two free throws, the Thunder will retake the lead. Second foul on Reeves. And if you're just joining us, Austin has played like his usual self tonight.
14: 7 of 12 shooting overall, 2 of 4 from 3. 21 points.
13: First free throw by Wallace is good to tie the game at 69.
14: Laker basketball on ESPN Los Angeles, driven by Toyota dealers. We make it easy.
13: Wallace's second free throw good, and OKC's back in front by one. Here's Reeves into the front court as we hit the seven-minute mark of the third quarter. 70-69 Thunder.
14: LeBron's too far from the basket.
13: LeBron pulls up. 20-footer straight away. Good.
14: He needs to get in the paint more against the smaller Dort and just punish him in the paint.
13: 71-70 Lakers by one. Here is A.J. Mitchell driving. Right side to Kayson Wallace for three. It's no good, but another offensive rebound. Holmgren foul in a bucket.
14: Second chance points killing the Lakers in this half. What are they up to now? Second chance points.

0: Thunder, and now the Lakers bringing in Reeves at the top of the key. Reeves to LeBron. LeBron and Dort knocked the ball away. Whoa! Are they giving this to the Thunder? I thought that went off at Dort.
1: I thought so, too. That's why he was hustling after it so hard. But
0: all right, here is A.J. Mitchell. Michael, I think if A.J. scores here, J.J. should think about calling another timeout.
1: He needs to put LeBron closer to the hoop.
0: Mitchell right down Main Street, lays it up, no good, and they call another foul.
1: Jeez.
0: And now they're just calling fouls every time the Thunder take the ball to the basket.
1: DeAndre Ayton didn't touch him.
0: 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And Mitchell, who's been fantastic, is going to the free throw line to try and put OKC up by four. Right now it's 73-71 Thunder with 6:12 remaining, and the first free throw is good. And when I say 6:12 remaining, I mean remaining in the third quarter. So we got a lot of game left. 16 points now for A.J. Mitchell. He's the leading scorer for the Thunder in the game so far. One more free throw coming to Mitchell. Good. 75-71 Thunder. LeBron will bring it out of the backcourt. We hit the six-minute mark of the third quarter. LeBron, give it to Reeves. Reeves with Kayson Wallace on him. Reeves dribbles left, throws it up, fouled.
1: That should be a shooting foul. He was going up. Oh, these referees are the worst. That's not a shooting foul.
0: Wow, he was well into his shooting motion.
1: My goodness. These referees are so inconsistent.
0: And JJ is livid on the sidelines, and now they get the ball to Reeves.
1: LeBron, get closer to the basket. You're too far away.
0: Here is Reeves driving. Whips the ball outside to Rui, now to Kennard, now to LeBron for three. And Michael, he had the opportunity to post up there, and he didn't take it.
1: I don't know why he doesn't recognize he could punish Lu Dort.
0: All right, look out. Here's Hartenstein to Holmgren, and the Lakers take it away. LeBron's got it. Right side to Kennard. 5:25 remaining. Ball down low to Rui. Outside to Ayton. Ayton down the middle. Puts it up. Foul, and almost a bucket. Ayton will go to the line to shoot two.
1: At the basketball. 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
0: Ayton going to the line. We're also brought to you by Kendall Jackson Wines, the official wine partner of the NBA. First free throw by Ayton. In and out. No good.
1: Laker offense is stagnated here in the last couple of minutes, and is stuck on 71 for 2 minutes. Ayton tonight only 2 points.
0: Jalen Williams in. Isaiah Hartenstein out. Jared McCain in. Kayson Wallace out. And one more free throw coming to DeAndre Ayton. Got it. 75-72, Thunder by three. 5:20 remaining in the third. Here is A.J. Mitchell, top of the key. Give it to Jalen Williams. Now Chet Holmgren left side. Holmgren flying toward the basket. Backing in Rui. Shoots over Rui. 15-footer, no good. Rebound eight, and that was good defense by Hachimura. And here comes Marcus Smart the other way for the Lakers. Smart gets a pick from LeBron. Dribbles left. Got into the paint. Smart got to the rim. Puts it up. No good. How is that not a foul? They called a foul on Smart. Boy, Ben Taylor is having a rough night. Four fouls on Marcus Smart. And they may have to get him out of there. So far, they're going to leave him in. And because the Thunder are in the bonus, it's going to give A.J. Mitchell two free throws. And Mitchell, Michael, shoots

0: 94%.
1: Wow.
0: From the free throw line. He's 3 for 3 tonight. So this should put him up by 5. First free throw, no good. Put the John Jinx on him. And they are going to get Smart out of the game. And bring Austin Reeves back in. If I'm JJ, I leave Austin in for the rest of the game.
2: Yeah, he's in a nice rhythm. He doesn't have any fouls. Well, he has 3 fouls. So he's got to be careful with that.
0: Mitchell makes the second free throw, and the Thunder lead is 4 with 4:45 remaining in the third. Here comes Reeves into the front court. Reeves to Jackson Hayes. Hayes handoff to LeBron. LeBron guarded by Caruso. And now LeBron settles for 3 again. What is he doing? Jackson Hayes to LeBron. LeBron drops it. Picked up by Holmgren. Holmgren throws it ahead to Mitchell. Mitchell attacks the rim. Throws it back to Jared McCain for 3, and it's good. And these are the types of runs that the Thunder go on. Very quietly, Michael. They're up by 7. And you really need to score here. And another foul on the Lakers.
3: Lakers have scored 1 point in the last 5 minutes.
0: And this is the part of the game where the Lakers could lose it. The Thunder go on these runs, and you don't know what hit you. If they hit a 3 here, Michael, they'll be up by 10.
2: Well, you know, Jared McCain, if he gets a look at one, he's going to shoot it. Play with a lot of confidence.
0: Well, so will Kayson Wallace, so will Jalen Williams, so will Caruso, so will Chet. Any of them will shoot it. Jacob Imrani, winning matters, especially after an accident. 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All right, Lakers got to be very careful here. They trail by 7, and OKC has the ball. Here comes Kayson Wallace into the front court. Jalen Williams has it, top of the key. Bounce pass to McCain, runner in the lane, no good. Big stop by the Lakers. Hachimura's got the rebound. Now let's see if they can get a hoop. Rui into the front court with 3:45 remaining in the third quarter. Reeves has got it, driving toward the basket. Reeves pulls up, 15-footer, good. Austin, a new playoff career high, 23 points. Here's Kayson Wallace, driving. Got it to McCain, driving. 15-footer, good. LeBron is out of the game. Lakers got to be really careful here.
2: Get some shots for Luke Kennard.
0: And Kennard throws it away. Laravia saves it. Back to Reeves. Driving right. Goes right at Holmgren. Falls down. Holmgren took it away from him. Ball goes to Kayson Wallace. Wallace. Give it to Holmgren. Now to Jalen Williams for 3. Good and a foul. 4-point play for Oklahoma City. And it's just like that, Michael. That's a typical Thunder run.
3: Yep.
0: Up by 10, about to go up by 11, and there's not a lot you can do.
2: Yeah, a thunderstorm occurs out of nowhere, out of the blue.
0: And it's so loud in here now that you can't hear yourself.
2: Yeah, they go on one of these 8-0 runs to break the game open. With 2:53 to go, the Lakers got to respond now over this next 2:53. They have to outscore the Thunder 10-4 to get back into this game mentally.
0: Free throw good by Jalen Williams. The Thunder lead by 11. 85-74.
2: Lakers have to win the next 2:50 by about 6 points, and then we'll have ourselves a game to start the fourth.
0: Jackson Hayes dribbling, hands it to Reeves. Reeves one-on-one against Kayson Wallace, goes to Kennard. Kennard with Jared McCain on him. Kennard falls down, goes to Laravia, down the middle, left-hand layup, no good. Here come the Thunder. Alex Caruso, Jared McCain behind the three-point line. McCain driving to the rim. 10-footer, no good. Rebound, another foul on the Lakers. And Chet Holmgren's going to the line.
2: Second chance points have been killing the Lakers in the second half.
0: And now the Thunder's starting to pull away in the free throw game, Michael. This will be free throws 17 and 18 for OKC. The Lakers have only shot 10. And now they got an 11-point lead. It's about to go to 13, and this is what they do. They just chip away, and then thunderstorm, boom.
2: And doing it without Shai Gilgeous-Alexander. He's been on the bench the whole time. Look how deep they are.
0: Holmgren misses the first free throw. LeBron in, Laravia out, Marcus Smart in, Hachimura out. So you know JJ's desperate now if he's putting Marcus back in the game with four fouls. He feels, Redick feels like the game is slipping away, and he's got to do whatever he can to see if the Lakers can get back in it. I don't blame him.
2: Yeah, it is slipping away. The Lakers have to start the fourth quarter on a run to get back in the game. Thunder right now feel like they're on top of that game, up 12 with 2:16 to go. Can the Lakers close this next? Can the Lakers hold the Thunder to 2 points over the next 2 minutes while they score about six or seven?
0: Here is...
2: Get the ball to LeBron inside.
0: Marcus Smart to Jackson Hayes. And now they give it a Smart. Here's a foul. This will be free throws for Marcus Smart. And Michael, LeBron did post up that time and did want the ball, and his teammates didn't give it to him. Free throw by Smart is good. 86-75. There are exactly 2 minutes remaining in the third. Here comes A.J. Mitchell and Isaiah Hartenstein into the game.
1: A.J. Mitchell and Isaiah Hartenstein!
0: Well, I'm glad they're taking Holmgren out. He was killing us.
2: Yeah. And Hartenstein is killing us too. He's on the glass with his second chance efforts. Both those guys have hurt the Lakers tonight.
0: Second free throw from Marcus Smart is good. 86-76 Thunder. Here's A.J. Mitchell. Top of the key, Jared McCain for three. Good again. You said it earlier, Michael, to beat the Thunder, you almost have to play perfect.
2: For 48 minutes.
0: Oh. And the Lakers in this third quarter have not played well. Marcus Smart puts it up and in. 89-78.
2: Well, the key now is it being single digits to start the fourth quarter.
0: Here goes Mitchell, driving on Austin Reeves, top of the key, Kaysan Wallace. Now Hartenstein. To Alex Caruso, head down, driving. Got to the rim, another layup, good. Marcus Smart, top of the key.
2: Trying to force it.
0: Left-hand runner, no good. Rebound, Smart, I don't know how. Throws it to Hayes. Thunder steal it. Ball goes out of bounds, though, and it'll go to the Lakers with 51 seconds remaining in the third quarter. Lakers trail by 13. And they did all this, Michael, without Shai.
2: Yeah.
0: Here's Reeves. Throws it away. Threw it right to Kaysan Wallace. Wallace into the front court. Back to McCain. Here's Caruso down the middle. Bounce pass stolen by LeBron. He throws it ahead to Austin Reeves. 35 seconds to go. Reeves to LeBron, put it up and in. He can't get a call. He thought he got fouled, but 91-80. Thunder by 11.
2: They should run a play from McCain as hot as he is.
0: Mitchell to the rim, throws it up, and another foul. Lakers cannot defend without fouling, and A.J. Mitchell is going to the free throw line.
1: Mitchell at
0: Here's Mitchell's first free throw. Good. 12-point Thunder lead. The shot clock is off. There's just 22 seconds left. And JJ brings back in Hachimura to give him another shooter. But after Mitchell makes this, and I can't imagine he would miss a second free throw. He shoots 94%. The Lakers will trail by 13. Let's see if they can get a bucket to end the quarter. And now Holmgren comes back in for his defense. Mitchell makes both free throws. And let's see what the Lakers can do in the final 22 seconds of the quarter. Everybody on their feet in Oklahoma. Here's Reeves. Dribbling at the top of the key. Got it to LaRavia. LaRavia dribbling one-on-one against Caruso. Got it back to Reeves. Reeves three-pointer. No good. That's it. Thunder by 13. They outscore the Lakers by 14 in the quarter. And we go to the fourth with the Thunder 93 and the Lakers 80 on the ESPN LA Globe Life Lakers Radio Network.
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7: Oh, Michael and I talked about it in the pregame. You cannot allow OKC to go on runs. And when they have their best player in SGA, the reigning MVP, in trouble, you got to take advantage. SGA has 4 fouls, 13 points. And when he went to the bench, OKC won a 24-8 run. Yeah. So he got his 4th foul with 10:34 and going third quarter. They went on that run. And at the end of the third quarter, OKC showing why they're elite. They're up 13, 93-80. End of the third quarter, Lakers were up 75-72 with 5:22 to go in the quarter. Then that 21-5 run, OKC shot 56% of the quarter and were 4 of 6 from the three-point line. OKC Thunder trying to make it 2-0 against the Lakers. They're up 93-80 on the ESPN LA Globe Life Lakers Radio Network.

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1: Michael, with 8:35 remaining in the third quarter, the Lakers led 69-64. After that, they were outscored 29-11.
0: Yep.
1: And Shai Gilgeous-Alexander was never on the court. And remember, they're missing Jalen Williams, their second best player.
0: I know.
1: I mean, how good are these guys?
0: They got potential to be a good team someday. Yeah, they're pretty deep. They're pretty well coached. Good, smart players, fundamentally sound. Guys who have good basketball skills and intelligent players. So, you know, like I said, they're the best balanced team I've seen since the Kevin Durant Warriors. They do it on both ends of the floor.
1: Well, the Lakers have to play almost better than a perfect fourth quarter to come back now. They'll have the ball to start. It's DeAndre Ayton, Marcus Smart, Rui Hachimura, Adu Thiroux, and LeBron. So Reeves is on the bench. Here is Marcus Smart into the front court, giving it to Rui in the left wing. Lakers trail by 13, 93-80. Rui gives it to LeBron. That's that post-up you wanted. And Lou Dort steals it. Dort into the front court. Give it to SGA. Left side, Kaysan Wallace, Jared McCain, Lou Dort. Drives right down the middle, throws it up for Holmgren, and he threw it, or for Hartenstein, he threw it too high. Turnover, that's a break for the Lakers. That would have been an easy dunk had he not thrown it too high. Here's Marcus Smart coming into the front court. Just underway, fourth quarter. LeBron's got it. LeBron dribbles right. LeBron throws it away. Back-to-back turnovers for the Lakers to start the fourth. Lou Dort for three. No good. Rebound, Marcus Smart. Here comes LeBron. Right side to Smart. Smart throws it up. No good. And they're going to call a foul on Jared McCain. And they say it's on the floor. Adu Thiroux will inbound it. And here comes A.J. Mitchell back into the game. Mitchell has 20 points. He is the leading scorer for the Thunder tonight. He replaces Kaysan Wallace, and they bring it top of the key to Hachimura. Rui driving, got it to LeBron. LeBron backing in A.J. Mitchell.
0: That's where he can do his damage.
1: Backs it in, got it to Rui, three-pointer, no good, rebound Ayton, throws it back to Rui, pulls up, 10-footer, good. Hachimura, 16 points, 93-82, 11-point Thunder lead. Here is A.J. Mitchell, top of the key, SGA. Shai dribbling, they double-team him, he gets it to Mitchell, now to Dort. Dort going underneath the basket, he gets cut off. They throw it outside. Here goes McCain. Lay it up in. Why did the Sixers trade this guy?
0: I think then they got Paul George. They figured they couldn't pay him, too.
1: 95-82. Here's LeBron, top of the key. Left side, Marcus Smart. Smart driving. Down the middle. Gets, and now we got a foul. Fouls on McCain.
0: I think Marcus just lost his footing there.
1: Yep.
0: Well, it's good defense by McCain.
1: But OKC doesn't have any more challenges. Which is why you and I would never use a challenge until the fourth quarter.
0: Well, Dagno used his to try to protect Shai from picking up his fourth foul.
1: Yeah, it just didn't work. Smart's free throw, good. 95-83. Austin Reeves coming in. Adu Thiroux going out for the Thunder. Why are they taking A.J. Mitchell out? Do you understand that?
0: No, it's putting him back in with Kaysan Wallace. Yeah, you would think they would take out Dort, but they like the way that Dort is playing defense against LeBron.
1: Yeah. All right, Smart hits both free throws, and the Lakers trail by 11. 9:55 remaining in the fourth. Here's SGA. Top of the key, gives it left side to Kayson Wallace, who drives right down Main Street, lays it up, no good. Rebound Hachimura, and they say he was out of bounds when he caught it.
2: Stepped out of bounds.

0: McCain will inbound it. He gets it back from Hartenstein, and they say McCain stepped out of bounds. So turnover. It'll go to the Lakers. They're not dead yet. They trail by 11 with 9:42 to go.
1: Need a 6-0 run, though. Get this thing back to reasonable single digits.
0: Here's Ayton. Hands it to Reeves. Reeves to Smart. Smart into Ayton. Why'd he bring it down, Michael? And he gets fouled.
1: To gather himself to go up. He was a little off balance when he caught the ball.
0: Yeah, but don't they teach you guys to hold that ball up high when you do that?
1: Sat out of bounds, Lakers.
0: You know, one thing that could help the Lakers, that's the third team foul on OKC, and we still got 9.5 to go in the fourth. LeBron's got it. Flying down the middle. Got to the rim. Bank shot good.
1: With his left hand. Skill shot by LeBron.
0: 16 in the game for LeBron. Single digits now. 9-point Thunder lead. Hardenstein's got it. Teardrop. No good. Rebound Ayton. Lakers can cut it to 7 or maybe 6.
1: Let's get a 3-point shot here for Austin.
0: LeBron for 3. Got it! Timeout Thunder. 6-point game. Thunder 95. Lakers 89. 8:57 remaining in the fourth on the ESPN LA Globe Life Lakers Radio Network.
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0: Michael, in the third quarter, the Lakers made 7 turnovers.
9: Oh.
0: In this quarter, they're 3-for-4 from the field, 2-for-2 from the free throw line, and 0 turnovers in the first 3 minutes, and they have cut the Thunder lead to 6.
1: Yeah, they have 16 turnovers for the game, but still 8, almost 9 minutes to play, so they could possibly get to 20, and you have to be 10 or less against the Thunder if you have a chance to win in L.A.
0: All right. I'm not giving up on this one yet.
1: No, exactly.
0: They're only down by 6.
1: They got to stop turning the ball over there. These next 8 minutes, they got to take care of the ball. If they don't give the Thunder these extra possessions, then they can sneak out of here with a win. Because the Thunder are going to keep scoring, so you can't give them extra chances to score.
0: All right, Lakers send out Reeves, Smart, Hachimura, LeBron, and DeAndre Ayton. For the Thunder, it's Lou Dort, Kayson Wallace, Jalen Williams, Shea, and Chet Holmgren. Shea's got the ball top of the key. Right down Main Street. He got to the rim, lay it up and in. 8-point Thunder lead. Marcus Smart into the front court. Give it to LeBron, now to Reeves. Three-pointer by Austin, good. 97-92, 5-point Thunder lead. 8:15 to go in the fourth. Shea with it, going to the rim again. Two-pointer, no good. Rebound of Reeves. Lakers can cut it to three or maybe two. Reeves into the front court. Shoot it, Austin. Instead, he goes to Ayton, and they take it away. Turnover. Reeves fouls Shea. And now LeBron hit. Oh, wow. LeBron and Shea are both down.
1: It's going to be a flagrant foul on Reeves.
0: LeBron landed on his right elbow. Shea landed on his back. Come on, guys. Get up. You'd hate to see this. The two best players in the series are both down.
1: Oh, yeah, LeBron didn't turn an ankle or knee or anything like that, so he just fell awkwardly, but this is a hard fall, but I think LeBron will be okay, but it will be a flagrant one on Austin since he took SGA down so awkwardly. He just grabbed him, and you know, not really made a play on the ball, just grabbed his forearms and made SGA fall really awkwardly to the floor. So this is a big turnaround, big swing here for the Thunder.
0: That was a big turnover by the Lakers, Michael. If they could have got a basket there, it would have been a three-point game instead. Shea might get three free throws here, and they might keep the ball if it's a flagrant.
1: No, they'll be a flagrant. He'll get two free throws, and he'll keep the ball, not three free throws. But
0: no, he'll get two for the shot and another one for the flagrant.
1: Not a shooting. So. No.
0: Wasn't he shooting?
1: Yeah, but it'll be two for the flagrant and then a possession.
0: Okay, we'll see
1: how they do it. But Austin didn't mean to do it. He didn't mean to foul him like that awkwardly.
0: He just didn't make a play on the ball.
1: Yeah, right. It just ended up being really awkward for an ugly-looking play. So I don't even know why these referees would take longer than 10 seconds. Just call it a flagrant one. You could call it a flagrant one in real time. I don't know why they have to go to the monitor to call this. Anytime you grab a guy and you make him fall out of the air that awkwardly, it's a flagrant. They should have that automatically in their heads as a rule. They shouldn't have to go to the monitor to see if this is a flagrant one. Right. A Thunder up 5 at 7:59 to go. If he makes these two free throws and then they get possession, the Lakers can't let this be a 4 or 5 point possession for the Thunder. These little battles within the battle now with 7, almost 8 minutes to play. A little momentum's ebb and flows going back and forth, and the game is this close. Makes a difference if you can make sure the Thunder don't go on too many of those little flows of theirs down the stretch here. Come on, referees, make up your mind back in the replay center. Is it a flagrant one or not?
0: There, you know, this is the one thing that just kills the momentum in these playoff games. If this was baseball, the review would be over. If it was tennis, it would have been over in 15 seconds.
1: Yeah, they obviously, on baseball and tennis reviews, they're looking to see if it was if a ball is in this inbounds or if it's in the strike zone or out of the strike zone. So that goes quicker. This one's more of like a personal, a human judgment. That's why it takes so long, and it shouldn't take this long. As soon as I saw the play, it was a flagrant one. The referee should just be able to make up their mind immediately. Blow the whistle. Say flagrant one.
0: And John Goble still has the headset on.
1: I blame the guys back in the replay center. They should be able to tell him right away.
0: Yeah, I always think those guys are sitting back there eating pizza.
1: Popcorn or something. Or even as the referee's looking at the replay here, can he make the call and say, yep, that's a one
0: or two? Here's John Goble to give us his findings.
9: After review, after the foul occurs, there is no follow-through. Therefore, the on-court ruling stands as a common foul. The contact that occurs after the foul has been called, there's been no additional penalty assessed. Gilgeous Alexander will shoot two free throws.
1: I'm shocked.
0: All right.
1: Especially against the MVP, reigning MVP, is not a flagrant, upgraded to a flagrant one. Austin didn't mean, to do a dirty play there. Just fouled him awkwardly. All right, so two free throws. If he'll make these two, I'll put him back up by seven. The Lakers have to respond now over the next several minutes to keep pace with the Thunder here with their scoring. You can't let them get back up to 12, 15, 14 points with about 5 minutes to play.
0: The turnover on the other end, Michael, was just brutal.
1: Yeah.

0: Had they not turned that over and scored, it would be a three-point game right now.
1: 17 turnovers Lakers have committed, but still 8 minutes to play. Like I said, they're on their way to 20. You just can't do that against the Thunder.
0: I know their throw by SGA is good.
1: He's up to 16 points. They're still doing a good job on him.
0: 98-92 Thunder by six.
1: The guys who've hurt the Lakers tonight have been McCain and Mitchell.
0: Shea got them both. 99-92, OKC by seven. We're inside 8 minutes remaining in the fourth. Here's Austin Reeves just inside half court. Reeves dribbling right. Picks up his dribble and goes to Hachimura. They're trying to get it to LeBron, and now they do. LeBron on the left wing, driving to the basket. Left hand bank shot, good.
1: The second one he's made like that, with that left hand.
0: 5-point Thunder lead, 99-94. Seven and a half to go. Here is SGA. Top of the key, Kayson Wallace to Chet Holmgren on the right wing. Chet one-on-one against Ayton, three-pointer, good. Huge three by Chet Holmgren. And it's 102-94. Thunder by eight. Here's a steal by Caruso and a foul. And the Lakers have come unglued.
1: They want to see if this is a, not a take foul, but a clear path foul. I don't think it was a clear path foul. Should have might have been a take foul by Marcus Smart committing his fifth. Oh, here we go again. Back to the monitor.
0: Come on, guys.
1: Did they just make a call? Stick with it? How long is this one going to take? That's why I say, man,
2: on the floor,
1: you should be able to play 48 minutes in the NBA now with all these breaks and reviews and extra long timeouts.
0: And, folks, this is why Michael and I know this sounds extreme, but Michael and I are in favor of just eliminating replay.
1: Yep, just make the call in real time.
0: Michael played his whole career without it,
1: yeah,
0: and the league was fine. These reviews stop like a game this good, and you're reviewing stuff every 2 minutes. I mean, what are we doing?
3: Is it yours?
0: And there's just no urgency once they get to that monitor.
1: I think it's going to be a take foul, not a clear path. Although I was wrong on the last call. Headsets off, they got to it pretty quick.
2: After review, the defender was ahead of the offensive player with the ball at the time of the foul. Therefore, the on-court ruling is a common foul.
0: All right. No take foul, no clear pass foul. But OKC maintains possession. And now, Michael, the Lakers are in the danger zone. With 7:01 remaining and down by eight, you really can't let them start building a double-digit lead anymore.
1: Yeah, over these next 90 seconds, you got to break the game up in increments here. It's nice 90 seconds. The Lakers have got to outscore the Thunder, even if it's by 2 points, just to keep it close here.
0: Here's Shea Gilgeous-Alexander into the front court. SGA dribbling. Bounce pass to Holmgren. Out to Jalen Williams. Back to Chet. And they foul him again. They just can't defend without fouling. And all these guys, Michael, Chet Holmgren in the postseason has made 16 out of 18 free throws.
1: Pretty good. Steph Curry-like.
0: And he's 7-1. 6:47 to go in the fourth. First free throw, good.
1: Starting to get late here for the Lakers. Under 7 minutes to play, possibly down 10.
0: Two things the Lakers are doing that they need to stop immediately. They're fouling on every Oklahoma City possession, and they're turning it over when they get the ball. Holmgren got them both. 104-94. Lakers into the front court. LeBron to Austin Reeves. Reeves to Hachimura. Rui pulls up. 17-footer short. Rebound Chet Holmgren. And now you can kind of feel it. SGA into the front court. SGA top of the key. Caruso. Holmgren for three. It bounces up and out. So that'll be Laker ball. Trailing by 10 with 6:22 to go. Marcus Smart into the front court. Give it to LeBron on the right elbow. LeBron dribbling. LeBron into the paint. Gets all the way to the rim. Bank shot for 10. No good. Got his own rebound. Loose ball foul on the Thunder. And that's their fourth, Michael.
4: Loose ball foul on the number 6 here. LeBron is his second. 14 foul.
0: So now the Lakers are in the bonus for the remainder of the game. Unless they change this call, and they look like they're talking about changing it.
1: Foul on Jalen Williams with grabbing.
0: I think they're going to call a double foul.
1: On Williams and Hayes.
4: That it is a double foul, also with number 11 Jackson Hayes.
0: All right, so they call a double foul, which means jump ball at center court. Jackson Hayes against Chet Holmgren. And the Lakers already trail by 10. Rui Hachimura out and Luke Kennard in for the Lakers. Here's A.J. Mitchell coming in for Jalen Williams. All right, Holmgren against Jackson Hayes. And now they're arguing over who had position on the jump. It's like a hockey face-off, Michael. They all keep changing, and now Chet wins the tip anyway. Here's Caruso. Back to SGA. 6 minutes remaining in the fourth. Caruso. Kayson Wallace for three. Good. Timeout, Lakers, and that could do it. 5:53 remaining in the fourth. Thunder 107. Lakers 94 on the ESPN LA Globe Life Lakers Radio Network.
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0: John Ireland, Michael Thompson with you in Oklahoma City. The Thunder on an 8-0 run. And Michael, the Lakers played a great first half, not so much in the second half, and it's probably going to cost them the game.
1: Yeah, their offense just dried up here in the fourth quarter, and plus the turnovers just couldn't sustain the good flow of offense they had for 30-plus minutes. That's what's so difficult about this team. The Thunder play great defense all night long, so you got to find a way for your offense to keep up with the defense they're going to face. And that's what they got to figure out when they go back to L.A. for games 3 and 4. Take care of the ball and not commit all this self-inflicted wounds that they've done here in Oklahoma City.
0: All right, here is Luke Kennard to bring it in. The Thunder are picking up full court, and he brings it in to Marcus Smart. Smart into the front court. The Lakers pretty much have to be perfect for the remaining 5:45. They need OKC to stumble.
1: They need a two-minute shutout here.
0: Foul in a bucket by LeBron.
1: That should count. Why isn't that a continuation? Whoa. They foul occurred. Look, see, LeBron brought the ball up to shoot. That's ridiculous.
0: Wow.
1: Can they review this? Can they challenge
0: this? They
1: could. I challenge it. Why not? The Lakers have a challenge, that is.
0: They do. They bring it into Jackson Hayes. Back to Reeves. Three-pointer. And are they going to say this is on the ground?
1: LeBron's telling the referee that's the same motions.
0: All right, three shots for Austin with 5:36 remaining in the fourth. Let's pause 10 seconds for station identification and the ESPN LA Globe Life Lakers Radio
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0: Reeves misses the first free throw and hits the second. Boy, bench points has been a factor tonight, Michael.
1: What's it at for Oklahoma?
0: 38-14. Reeves misses two of three free throws, and now they call a foul on Jackson Hayes, and that's going to be the fourth team foul on the Lakers. And the wheels, Michael, have come off a little bit here.
1: Yeah, Austin missing two of those free throws.
0: So Rui's going to come in, and Jackson Hayes is going to come out. So Lakers are going to finish this game without a center, which isn't the craziest idea in the world, because they really need a bunch of threes. All right, here is SGA driving, pulls up, gets the ball to Wallace, now to Caruso for three, in and out, no good, rebound Holmgren. Holmgren put it up, and they call a foul. I would challenge this if I'm JJ, just because you have one. You're going to lose anyway if you don't.
1: Foul on Reeves is fifth.
0: Shouldn't they challenge this?
1: That wouldn't make a difference.
0: You think the game's over?
1: Yeah, because the Laker offense has just dried up here.
0: First free throw by Chet is no good.
1: And it's only 12 points lead with 5:19 to go, but Lakers just can't get any consistent scoring.
0: All right, one more free throw for Chet Holmgren. Got it.
1: Lakers need a shutout for the next 2 minutes and go on an 8-0 run. That's
0: 13.
1: The formula.
0: 13-point lead for the Thunder equals their largest of the game. Here is Reeves dribbling into the front court. Left side down to Smart into LeBron. He powers up. No good. Rebound caught by the Thunder.
1: That about sums it up right there for Thunder.
0: Kayson Wallace with it. Top of the key to Shea. Three-pointer. Good. I don't know how they do it, Michael. The game's close, and then you look up, and you're down 17.
1: They go on an explosive run. That's the way the Warriors used to do it when they had Kevin Durant. These guys do the same thing.
0: Ball into LeBron. He powers up, and he's fouled. We've entered the Morongo final 5 minutes of this game, presented by Morongo Casino Resort and Spa. Good time.
1: What's going on down there? Like a bunch of things came onto the court. Did somebody throw something? It's like a bunch of beads or something somebody's picking up. Unless something came off the bench, maybe.
0: Yeah, I'm not sure you're right. They're down there cleaning it up. They think they've got it. Free throw by LeBron is good. Second free throw by LeBron, good again. LeBron's up to 23 in the game. 111-97, 4:20 remaining. Lakers have been unable to come up with a stop for most of this quarter. A.J. Mitchell driving, kicks it outside. Kayson Wallace to Shea, back to Wallace. Wallace driving, 10-footer, good again. 113-97. Here's Reeves into the front court. He has a new playoff career high, 27. Here's Kennard to the rim, up and in. 113-99. Here's Holmgren to Kayson Wallace for three. Good again.
1: Lucas didn't even get back on defense.
0: So. There was nobody within 15 feet of him, Michael.
1: Yeah, they checked out now. They're just thinking about game three and how they can get a win on Saturday.
0: Here's Reeves driving through the defense. Got to the rim, throws it up, no good. But he's fouled, and he'll go to the line to shoot two.
1: Well, of course, everybody will talk about Reeves getting back to the 29-30-point level, but I don't feel like empty numbers once you get a loss here. But still, that's a good start. Maybe he could carry this over into games three and four in L.A. Now he has his confidence back.
0: Reeves' first free throw is good. He has 28. His previous career playoff high was 23. He did it three times. But this is his new one. And it's good to see him come back, Michael, especially after the way he played in game one.
1: And it's been efficient tonight. 9 of 15 shooting.
0: Lakers trail by 15 with 3:15 remaining in the fourth. Here is SGA. Caruso for three. In and out, no good. And who else? Holmgren lay it up and in. It's like they've stopped playing.
1: Holmgren's killed him in this half at all this.
0: But the Lakers aren't going after rebounds. Yeah. They're not defending.
1: Well, they know the game, though. We can tell by their body language.
0: Reeves down the middle, lay it up and in. First 30-point playoff game for him. He's got 31, 118-103. Here's SGA flying down the middle, lay it up and in. That was just, he just drove right to the whole Laker defense and laid it in.
1: Well, they were swiping at the ball, and he beat him from that half court, two defenders, and that opened the lane up for him. Austin said, I'm going to get my numbers. You're going to lose, but I'll get my numbers here.
0: Smart for three, no good. Rebound, Holmgren.
1: How many rebounds does Holmgren have?
0: Nine.
1: Seems like he had more than that.
0: He has 22-9. He's one rebound away from a triple-double.
1: From a triple-double?
0: A double-double, I'm sorry. They took too long to get the ball across half court, and now J.J. Redick throws up the white flag. He's taking all of his starters out.
1: Yeah, you're down 17 with 2 minutes to play. Game's long over.
0: And now Mark Daigneault will follow suit. He empties his bench. And the Scrubs will play the last 2:14 of this game. The score is 120-103.
1: It was close there for a while, wasn't it? Didn't the Lakers have the lead for a long time?
0: Yeah, in the third quarter. Nick Smith driving, pulls up 10-footer, good. I'm telling you, I would play Nick Smith and Dalton Connect a little bit in games 3 and 4. What do you got to lose?
4: Yeah, well, we'll have to see or hear on the radio how it unfolds in the first half. Lakers, I got to believe, is going to come out with a lot of fire in their bellies for game 3.
0: Here is Jared McCain for 3. Good.
4: McCain with 18 points off the bench.
0: Most of them on uncontested threes. Here's Nick Smith for 3. No good. Rebound A.J. Mitchell. Minute and a half to go. McCain into the front court. Here is Kenrick Williams for 3. No good. Rebound Dalton Connect. Connect throws the ball away. Nikola Topic is checking in. Now Isaiah Joe checking in.
4: Karen Wiggins.
0: Here is Isaiah Joe, top of the key. Left side, Kenrick Williams. Kenrick give it to McCain.
4: Shoot it, McCain. How hot is he?
0: And now McCain gets the ball poked away by a Drew Thero. 101 remaining in this one.
4: What was the difference in the bench scoring today?
0: The Thunder. Have 52.
4: Off the bench?
0: Yeah.
4: Whoa.
0: And the Lakers have 18.
4: Oh, my goodness. I know it's that bad.
0: Here's Bronny to Dalton Connect. Connect to Nick Smith. Smith driving. Still driving, trying to get a shot off. Got it to Connect down the middle all the way. Lay it up and in.
4: 52 to 20. I guess that'll have to change on Saturday, too.
0: All right. They may take a shot clock violation here. The shot clock and the game clock are 9 seconds apart. Jared McCain's just dribbling out near half court. And the Thunder are going to take a 2-game-to-none advantage over the Lakers into game 3 on Saturday night. That's a 5:30 tip. At Crypto.com Arena. And if the Lakers don't win that game, Michael, a reminder, no team has ever come back from 0-3. Here is Thero, and he just pops up the ball, and that's the ball game. Final score. Thunder 125, Lakers 107. Michael, for the second consecutive game, OKC wins by 18 points.
4: Yeah, after the Lakers looked competed very well for a while, but then you just got to try to avoid that thunder storm, thunder explosion, where they go on a 12-0 type run to blow the game open, which they did in that fourth quarter.
0: And Beto Duran joins us from Los Angeles. Beto, I don't want to take anything away from the Thunder. They're really good.
5: Hey, John, on TV, they're showing Austin Reeves in the middle with the referees.
4: Yeah, he's griping about something with the referees.
5: Oh, okay, because I see security in there. That's why.
0: Yeah, he's now left the court.
5: Oh, okay,
0: now, and
5: okay.
0: He's gone back to the locker room. So he was yelling at him during the game.
5: Yeah.
0: Too.
5: Yeah, sure. Buddy John Stern's walking out. That's why I knew something's going on.
0: Yeah, Michael, I don't think the officials were good tonight, but I don't think they cost the Lakers.
4: No, they didn't cost the Lakers the game. No, the Lakers were in the game, and then you just have to avoid that thunderstorm, thunder explosion that they're so good at.

0: more like the first 6 or 7 minutes.
1: No. But it was good to see Austin Reeves get his points back after the getting abused by fans the last couple of days. But, yeah, OKC is just out of control, ridiculous.
0: All right, Beto, we're heading to the airport. We'll let you take it from here. Final score, Thunder 125, Lakers 107. 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
13: I grew up as a nice, poor boy in small town in Mississippi, and I'm able to have a life I never dreamed of. It far exceeded any expectations I had. 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So do something you love to do that you can't wait to get up in the morning and get to work. And at the end of the day, you're sort of sad that you have to leave work. That's joy. And if you make enough money to pay the bills, you're way ahead of the game. And I think as you sort of think about the American dream, part of it is figuring out what you really want to do, what really turns you on, what really gives you satisfaction, and figure out how you can make that your life.
12: Discover more voices of the American dream.

0: They're really doing it. It baffles me how many times LeBron in traffic gets fouled, ended big games, and it's just nope, play on. I mean, because you can't tell me you're missing it, you're this, you know, yeah, you heard Mark say, well, sometimes smaller players, they get the whistle, and J.J. Redick talked about
1: JJ
0: it too,
1: said, yeah.
0: Saying smaller players get the whistle, they can be more theatrical, and LeBron isn't because he's so much bigger, but you still know what a foul is. Like, you can't, if you're official, you can't say, oh, well, you know, LeBron's so big, I can't figure this out. I'm only an NBA official. No, you're supposed to be able to do that. That goes along with the job description.
1: Yeah, I've also been critical and in plenty of incidences here in our tenure together of the times where he goes full head down and runs people over and doesn't get called for an offensive foul either.
0: Yeah.
1: So, I mean, it has cut both ways, but certainly in this game, there were a number of instances in and around the basket or even on a jump shot where he's clearly getting hacked where nothing gets called. Now, Chet, in all fairness, only went to the free throw line 7 times. Yeah. So it's not like he lived there and Shai Gilgeous-Alexander was only there 9 times.
0: And they were upset with the officiating too, right?
1: Nobody was happy.
0: And here's the thing about the officiating, and this is where I think both teams, the Lakers and the Thunder, would be on the same page with, is that if you're going to call the game one way, just be consistent with it. Right. We don't want to figure out how you're calling the game because that's not fair. Right. But then that's kind of what it felt like tonight. Like, OK, boy, they're reviewing all these calls. Why are they viewing this call? Why is this happening? Like, it's one thing to say, hey, they're going to let them play, but they're going to be calling this. Right. Or, hey, they're not going to let you do this, so don't do it. That's going to be the theme of the game. But when you don't know, that's the toughest part. And I mean, I'm watching this game. And again, we're doing the show as we're talking about it. But Justin's watching it, too, going through. It's like I never got a sense of, OK, what are the officials doing here? What are the officials other than just slowing the game down and stopping the game and getting both teams mad, the Lakers more mad? I don't get what they were trying to do. And that's the tough part about
1: it. Well, it was plenty from the OKC side in terms of their commentary from coach to star players. Same thing going. We don't know what was going on out there. And there's only so much you can say and do before you either cautioned, mm-hmm. you get the T,
0: yeah.
1: or, you know, the human nature takes over. And we see it, and we certainly call it out in college basketball, where suddenly you'll see the officials get behind the home squad, right, as a run's going on, and suddenly everything seems to go downhill against the opposition. That happens at times in professional games as well, a snowballing effect. But suffice to say, coming out of this game, yeah, a lot of questions pointed at the Zebras.
0: A lot of questions, a lot of answers. You know who has those answers
1: who's
0: right
1: it,
0: now?
1: Who's that?
0: Live Bet Bream Euro, who had the over on number of officials who the Lakers yelled at tonight, and she won. She also has what's trending.
2: I also fell in love with Austin Reeves tonight. I did. I just to see him run after and just try to defend himself, and I just like I really admired it, you know? I really did.
1: He had some not safe for air commentary at the back end. Jason cleaned it up quite nicely.
2: He did it really well. Blankety blank blank blank yeah. blank blank blank.
0: Blank
2: yes.
0: you. Blank you. You.
2: Yeah. So definitely fell in love because I feel like we have very similar potty mouths. So that's really exciting. So Mrs. Brianna Reeves over here for sure. Yeah. The Thunder held on to take down the Lakers 125-107. They took a 2-0 series lead. Lakers shot 51% from the field. Just wasn't enough. Austin Reeves, my new husband, had a playoff career high 31 points. LeBron James had
0: okay, easy. Just the scores now.
2: Sorry, I'm so sorry. LeBron James had 23 points. Shai Gilgeous-Alexander 22. Chet Holmgren 22. LeBron James also became the only player ever to play 300 career playoff games. And on the Eastern Conference side, the Pistons have won 5 straight games. They took down the Cavaliers 107-97 and took a 2-0 series lead. Kate Cunningham had 25 points and 10 assists. Tobias Harris had 21 points. On the losing side, Donovan Mitchell had 31 and James Harden was invisible. He was 3 of 13 from the field, had 10 points and 2 turnovers. 2 of those 10 points were in the second half, and then he was just like nowhere to be found. In the NHL playoffs, the Hurricanes topped the Flyers 4-1. They have taken a 3-0 series lead. In the NFL, the Vikings are signing Juwan Jennings to a 1-year deal. And in baseball, wins for the Rays, Cubs, Yankees, and Athletics. Have a good weekend, guys.
0: Thanks a bunch, Bree. Enjoy all the live betting of the games this weekend.
2: I'm so excited. Wish me luck.
0: Coming up next, some big hot takes on the big night in the NBA. We finish with a flourish Pistons, Lakers, Luka, LeBron, more next. Jason and Mike, Fox Sports Radio.
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7: Taylor Swift about to enter her wife era. Groom-to-be Travis Kelce says he can't wait for the big day. The Kansas City Chiefs tight end's upcoming nuptials briefly came up while he was speaking with pro golfer Rory McIlroy on an episode of his New Heights podcast. McIlroy, who once again won the Masters tournament in April, was explaining his view of hosting the tournament's annual Masters champion dinner when he compared the feeling to that of his wedding day, pointing out that Travis will soon have firsthand knowledge. Kelce said he's absolutely ready for it. Just BTS in Mexico ahead of weekend sold-out shows. The South Korean supergroup making an appearance with a Mexican president where they greeted 50,000 fans from the presidential palace balcony. Mexico is the only Spanish-speaking nation in the top 10 markets for K-pop. No Doubt kicking off an 18-show residency at the Sphere Las Vegas. Gwen Stefani and crew treating fans to the best of their ska-pop songbook. The roughly two-hour set focused heavily on the band's 1995 breakthrough album, Tragic Kingdom. Personal items from late actor Matthew Perry's estate headed to auction next month.
8: 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The auction takes place online and in person in Dallas, Texas, June the 5th. I'm Mark Mayfield.
7: 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I'm Jennifer Polsoni.
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10: Across the central and southern plains, including Colorado, Kansas, Oklahoma, and North Texas, expect showers and thunderstorms, with some of them becoming severe. Highs will range from the 70s in Colorado to the upper 80s further south. In the Midwest, including Missouri, Iowa, Illinois, and parts of Wisconsin, scattered storms are expected with temperatures pushing near 80 degrees. The Deep South and Gulf Coast remain warm and humid as highs hit the mid-80s with scattered thundershowers. In the Northeast, scattered showers and a few thunderstorms are possible from the Ohio Valley into upstate New York and northern New England. Temperatures will top out in the mid-70s. The mid-Atlantic and southeast will hit the mid-80s with a mix of sun and clouds, while the desert southwest stays sunny and hot with temperatures in the mid to upper 90s. Things are heating up in California under sunny skies, where coastal temperatures will hit 70. We'll see temperatures in the low 80s elsewhere. And the Pacific Northwest continues to be cooler and unsettled with clouds, scattered rain showers, and highs in the 50s to the mid-60s. That's your National Forecast. I'm Tammy Trujillo.
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0: Cunningham scored 12 of his 25 in the fourth quarter to help the Pistons beat the Cavs 107-97, take a 2-0 lead in the East semis. Head coach J.B. Bickerstaff says Cunningham was the key.
1: Cade is just fabulous. You know, he's the killer closer. You know, all of the adjectives you want to talk about, like, he's it. In the fourth quarter, you know, he does his best work.
0: The Thunder with a big third quarter run. Take down the Lakers 125-107. Take a 2-0 lead in the West semis. Quarterback Aaron Rodgers, according to the NFL Network, expected to sign with the Steelers. Vikings signed former Niners wide receiver Juwan Jennings to a one-year deal. Stanley Cup playoffs. Hurricanes beat the Flyers 4-1. Take a commanding 3-0 lead in their second-round series. Cubs stay hot. Beat the Reds 8-3 to sweep the series for their ninth straight win. Rays also on a roll, crushed the Red Sox for their seventh straight win. That's sports. I'm Ronza Moss.
2: The Alzheimer's Association and the Ad Council present the story of Cynthia and Ed.
3: My mother was always very active and independent, and she was familiar with her neighborhood. But one day, out of the blue, she stopped at the stop sign for much longer than usual. And she didn't know whether she should go forward or turn or just stay at the stop sign. She wasn't even really sure where she was at. 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
1: 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We did the NFL draft.
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16: Apple is paying $250 million to settle a class action lawsuit. Michael Kastner with more.
17: The plaintiffs say the company exaggerated its AI features before Apple launched the iPhone 16.
18: Introducing Apple Intelligence, the new personal intelligence system that makes your most personal products even more useful and delightful.
17: Apple didn't admit to any wrongdoing, but is agreeing to pay customers about $95 if they bought an iPhone 15 or 16 during a certain time frame.
16: President Trump defending the rising cost estimate for his White House ballroom project.

0: According to a Truth Social post, the cost has changed because the ballroom is now expected to be approximately twice the size. President Trump first announced an estimated $200 million price tag last year. The figure has since soared up to $400 million. More than two dozen people are facing federal charges in connection with an insider trading scheme that netted millions in illicit profits. Mark Mayfield reports.
1: The U.S. Attorney's Office for the District of Massachusetts announced charges against 30 defendants on Wednesday related to the large-scale, decade-long scheme. Defendants include corporate attorneys and other financial professionals. Charges include conspiracy to commit securities fraud, money laundering conspiracy, obstruction of justice, and more.
0: And if you've felt the pinch at the pump, you're not alone. Gas prices keep rising. Experts say even if the war with Iran ends, drivers should not expect immediate relief.
2: There's going to be some lag, and just things have been bottled up for so long that it's going to take some time for those logistical networks to get back, refined and turned into gasoline.
0: Nick Jarmis from AAA says how you drive can affect how much gas you use.
2: On the highway, that means staying closer to the speed limit, because once you get to 50 miles an hour, the faster you go, the less fuel efficiency you're going to get because of air resistance.
0: I'm Monica Nelson with your consumer and business news.
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0: Slow down. 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
18: 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Go! 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
14: Pistons Radio Network on the call. They took down the Cavaliers 107-97 and take a 2-0 series lead. Cade Cunningham had 25 points and 10 assists. Tobias Harris had 21 points and 6 rebounds. Donovan Mitchell had 31 points and 6 assists on a losing effort. James Harden struck gold. He was 3 of 13 from the field, had 10 points and 4 turnovers. In the NHL playoffs, the Hurricanes topped the Flyers 4-1. They've taken a 3-0 series lead. In baseball, the Rays defeat the Red Sox 8-4 for their 7th straight win. Cubs have won 9 straight. They down the Reds 8-3. Nationals top the Twins 7-5. Pirates outscore the Diamondbacks 4-2. I'm Brianna Miro.
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21: 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Here's Brady Quinn, LeVar Arrington, and Joe.

0: The biggest issue here is not that he has to participate in every single thing that they're doing team activities wise in the off season, but we do want to have the ammunition to be able to settle down and quiet down any conversations as to what you represent to this team moving forward.
1: Yeah. Well, hey, listen, I sent you a picture of some Jordans.
2: Yeah, I declined that immediately.
1: What's wrong with this? Come on, man.
2: Because I'm over 40.
0: I got a pair of Penn State Jordans that I had customed.
1: Yeah. Well, you're like over 40.
2: I got a pair that was sent to me from Nike back in the day, and those are fine. But I wore them once or twice a year. J's. You want some ones that you can wear more often than that?
0: I'll get you some J's you can wear, bro.
2: Yeah, see, that's what I'm saying. Jonas would, they're probably going to be look like vampire shoes.
1: Oh, come on, man.
2: Just saying.
1: Why do we got a name call on this show? Grow up.
2: I'm doing my best. I mean, I am over 40 now. I'm still working. I'm still competing, but my energy's dropping. And the weight's starting to stick, boys. But that's not a discipline problem. It's just the biology. It's how it works. But I'm not accepting.
0: What you going to do?
2: I'm taking M Drive every day. So you go to mdriveformen.com, mdriveformen, show up.
1: It is Two Pros and a Cup of Joe here on Fox Sports Radio. Up next, it could be a changing of the tide here. We could see something different in the world of football and sports moving forward. We'll explain why right here on FSR.
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6: President Trump says a ceasefire between the U.S. and Iran is still on after the two countries traded fire on Thursday.
7: They trifled with us today. We blew them away. They trifled. I call that a trifle.
6: U.S. Central Command said earlier it had intercepted attacks on U.S. Navy ships transiting the Strait of Hormuz, calling them unprovoked. In response, the U.S. targeted the Iranian facilities responsible for the attacks. Meanwhile, Iranian officials accuse the U.S. of violating the ceasefire between the two countries, saying Iran attacked U.S. vessels in retaliation. In a post on Truth Social, President Trump said no damage was done to the U.S. ships and warned we'll knock them out a lot harder if Iran doesn't sign a deal. Secretary of State Marco Rubio and Pope Leo held their meeting at the Vatican Thursday. It marked the first meeting between a member of President Trump's cabinet and the first American pontiff in almost a year. The State Department said the two talked about the situation in the Middle East. And the Trump administration will begin releasing these so-called UFO files today. That's politics. I'm Mark Mayfield.
8: Across the central and southern plains, including Colorado, Kansas, Oklahoma, and North Texas, expect showers and thunderstorms, with some of them becoming severe. Highs will range from the 70s in Colorado to the upper 80s further south. In the Midwest, including Missouri, Iowa, Illinois, and parts of Wisconsin, scattered storms are expected with temperatures pushing near 80 degrees. The Deep South and Gulf Coast remain warm and humid as highs hit the mid-80s with scattered thundershowers. In the Northeast, scattered showers and a few thunderstorms are possible from the Ohio Valley into upstate New York and northern New England. Temperatures will top out in the mid-70s. The mid-Atlantic and southeast will hit the mid-80s with a mix of sun and clouds, while the desert southwest stays sunny and hot with temperatures in the mid to upper 90s. Things are heating up in California under sunny skies, where coastal temperatures will hit 70. We'll see temperatures in the low 80s elsewhere. And the Pacific Northwest continues to be cooler and unsettled with clouds, scattered rain showers, and highs in the 50s to the mid-60s. That's your National Forecast. I'm Tammy Trujillo.
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0: deal with Amazon to showcase three games to where you go to Amazon Prime to watch three Duke games coming up. One's around Thanksgiving, the other's in early 2026 or early 2027 and beyond. But there's some thought that maybe that opened the door to some of the matchups like this, to where now these schools look at it and say, well, it's outside the conference schedules. It's outside potentially our media rights deals, but maybe we could also set up a one-off with an Amazon Prime or another streaming service similar to what Duke did, which opens up the door to streaming in college sports, which I don't think we've seen before. And now there's some administrators who have talked about what the impact of the Duke Amazon deal could do, not only for basketball, but also for football.
1: So we've seen streaming for, you know, college sports before. I mean, this isn't anything new. You know, Peacock has streamed games exclusively for Notre Dame. There's been others that have tried to venture into that realm, as you've obviously heard about SC and Notre Dame, and SC trying to work in with Netflix the ability to do this deal. So these sorts of things have kind of existed, but what you're talking about is the streaming platforms getting more involved in a heavy way in college football, which, you know, outside of, you know, ESPN streaming games, you know, maybe even Fox with some of their partners and Peacock, you know, really that's the kind of extent of where it's been. It'll be interesting to see if when some of these media rights deals come up, there's some things that are kind of on the peripheral too that don't have to do with college football, but do have to deal with the NFL. You know, for example, the FCC and some of the rules and regulations around the NFL and the NFL, you know, controlling who they decide to bring in for the broadcast rights. And there's a thought that, you know, these streaming platforms, it seems great, right? We all have subscriptions probably, but the reality is, I'm not sure it's any cheaper. In fact, in order to watch every NFL game, it's never been more expensive than ever before with the different streaming platforms and subscriptions you have to buy. And so there's a thought that it's not good for the consumer. It's not good for the general public or general population. And this is sometimes where the government steps in and says, we would like to have, you know, these games provided by a broadcast network because we still think that we should be able to provide this for free. And that, you know, you can make your money other ways, whether that's through advertising or whatever else. But there is still a social good, a greater good that is created in our country from people being able to just sit back, watch a game and not have to necessarily pay for it at home. There is that sort of thought. And it's extending not just, again, to the NFL, but to college sports as well as streaming platforms start to get more involved. So the whole scheduling cancellation between Florida State and Georgia has more to do with the SEC going to 9 conference games. I mean, it's the sheer numbers play, right? I mean, you're adding another conference game. You can't play as many non-conferences. Both Georgia and Florida State, Georgia has Georgia Tech, so they want to drop that. And then you've got Florida State. They want to drop that. So you've already got these kind of cross-conference, you know, tough non-conference games. And that leaves you for two other games that are probably going to be easier opponents scheduled early in the season. That helps you kind of warm up into the year. Or maybe at a different spot in your schedule if you're Georgia, because the SEC likes to play those crappy teams probably sometimes in November. So, it again, there's a lot of moving parts and changing parts right now, but you're going to start to see, you know, some of these, you know, so again, I've said it before, they should take the bowl games and make those all early, you know, neutral site right. games.
2: That's where I was hitting.
1: Yeah.
2: What does this do for the conversation for bowl games? Because this seems like this is just a natural progression to bowl games becoming more prevalent earlier on in the season. And the biggest question I had when I was thinking that, though, is if it's streaming, if it's going to the highest bidder from streaming, then that does now call into question the media rights deals that these conferences are doing, right? Now it seems as though there's going to have to be some serious pushback by the ESPNs. You know, and what that media rights deal, what it looks like for the conference. Does it fall out of the parameters of that deal, or is it okay to do that type of business? What does that look like moving forward? You'd have to assume if these streaming platforms are putting out the money to be able to get this content and get these shows on on their platforms that they're offering significant enough money where the schools are going after it and they're doing it. So if that becomes an opportunity for these schools that have that command in the Big Ten and in the SEC and even in the ACC, then now you got to have the conversation when these media rights deals come up. Don't you believe that like they're going to take ESPN to the cleaners? And then now ESPN has to decide how much are they willing to spend to be able to maintain the type of control that they have. I think this is like a control situation. Like, it can ESPN maintain control, or are they losing it? And it sounds like these are like the first moments of looking at ESPN potentially losing control of what they have going on as it's connected to the media rights deals.
1: We probably don't have enough time to talk about in this segment, but to that point, there's a bit of a battle here. Because if you look at like the NFL landscape, because we're comparing college football to the NFL and how they handle the media rights, the NFL controls who they license it to. In college sports, it's more of the conference, but there's starting to become some disgruntled members, because as we've discussed before, you saw the payouts for the Big Ten teams. You have some of those bottom tier teams, like a Purdue, not to throw shade at anyone in particular, but they're making more than some of the best SEC teams. And so there's some people who've got some big time issues with that, because schools like Georgia, for example, they're looking at Purdue, go, why should they be making more than us? Like, I wonder if we branched off and created our own, you know, platform similar to what Notre Dame's done, you know, how much more could we feed? And Ohio State might be saying, hey, we're carrying the Big Ten. We are the brand that allows us to make as much as we do. Like, what if we broke off? How much could we make a year? Could we make more than what we're getting paid? So there's a lot of questions being asked and a lot of interesting thought. But in regards to these neutral site games, to Lavar's point about, you know, ticking off a lot of the current broadcast partners, I mean, think about that. One of the reasons why the Netflix idea by Southern Cal was so stupid was you ticked off one broadcast partner that had the rights, in essence, to that game. To Notre Dame SC. They either had it for Notre Dame's home games, or they had it as part of a Big Ten package where they could put that at night in prime time and it would be on the air then in Southern California. And so then you had, you know, this idea of you made this agreement and you've obviously are part of the conference and you joined into the media rights deal and you're getting paid all this money. But now you're trying to go behind their back to bring in a streaming platform. So it was never going to work. It was never going to make any sense. You got to find a way again of going back to the drawing board once the media rights deals are done and work with some of the other bowls and really the bowl committees to see if you can't find neutral site games that you could do every year via by conference, because you already have those conference affiliations. And then instead of making them postseason, push them up to weeks 0 through 3. And that would be the way I think you could get it done.
0: Yeah, that'd be interesting. More football, more places to watch it, and more money to spend. 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And that's where Incogni comes in, because every scam starts with one thing. It's your personal info being available to the wrong person. 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All right, so coming up next here, the shenanigans continue here on a Football Friday right here on Fox Sports Radio.
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17: Matthew.
18: Huh? 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
18: Thanks, Mom, for never giving up and always being my biggest fan.
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23: California public health officials are monitoring residents who were previously on board a cruise ship dealing with a cluster of hantavirus cases. It joins Arizona and Georgia in doing that, monitoring people aboard the cruise ship for potential infection after 3 passengers on the ship died and 5 got sick. So far, no one from any of the 3 states has shown any signs of infection. Newborn internal bleeding deaths are on the rise, and they're being blamed on vitamin K shot refusal. ProPublica says recent deaths include a Kentucky newborn, a 7-week-old Maryland boy, and a baby girl in Alabama. Pediatricians say those deaths were caused by vitamin K deficiency bleeding, which could have been prevented with a single shot. Vitamin K is essential for promoting blood clotting, but newborns don't have much of it. The American Academy of Pediatrics has been recommending vitamin K for newborns since 1961. Health update, I'm Sarah Lee Kessler.
24: Consistency. Every day. That's the truth.
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0: DeRozan, a cup of Joe, Fox Sports Radio, LeVar Arrington, Brady Quinn, Jonas Knox with you here. Coming up top of next hour, a little over 10 minutes from now, the law offices of Bitch and Moan have entered into the chat when it comes to the NBA playoffs. You will hear them again a little over 10 minutes from now. Reminder, though, that if you've missed any of today's show, you'll want to catch the podcast. 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Right after the show, today's pod will be posted. 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So the story and the tale of former Miami football player Rashawn Jones is kind of a wild one.
1: This is crazy.
0: He was accused of killing a teammate back in 2006. Was it 5 years ago? He was arrested. He was charged with the murder. A trial earlier this year ended in a hung jury. And so the judge declared it a mistrial. And then there's all sorts of shenanigans to go along with it. There's an investigation into the lead detective. There's a misconduct complaint against a former lead prosecutor. There was also a jailhouse informant who was involved in this. And it just appears that there's a lot of shenanigans, not everything on the up and up. And then, Bray, what were you saying about an IG, like a burner account? Also,
1: yeah, well, that's what the investigation or the internal investigation is for Miami-Dade Sheriff's Office. Their lead detective, Juan Segovia, apparently, allegedly, he had an Instagram account at Balance of Justice, and he posted the following, which obviously you shouldn't be doing. Guilty. I've watched a lot of the trial. He's guilty of sin. She's lying in response to a post about testimony from Jones' ex-girlfriend. Another comment was, RIP Brian, thank you, MDPD, for a good job. So a lot of interesting tales to this. I swear, this sounds like it's going to be a movie at some
0: point. Oh, yeah, 100%.
1: There's way too many wrinkles and things to this. The defense team, legal team, they seem like they're characters. Currently, the judge is really upset because I guess they filed past the deadline that the judge had set for them in order to be able to rule on the motions before the scheduled trial date of May 18th. So now they had to push that all the way back to September 14th. Obviously, judges have more than just this trial that they're focused on. So the judge in this case, Christina Miranda, has kind of been getting after the defense team. I mean, the brother of Brian Potta, Edwin Potta, has been kind of going after the defense team, saying they're unprofessional and, you know, making comments about them too. So a lot of drama, a lot of moving parts to this trial. It's going to be interesting to see how things continue. But obviously, as you know, in the judicial system, everything gets drawn out.
0: What a pain in the ass. You imagine being, if this turns out that it was, they were just looking to pin the crime on somebody and it ended up being him. We've seen this before. Who's the guy that was the, ended up playing for the Falcons, but was like a really good football player, coming up and got wrongfully accused. And then, you know, like 10 years later, whatever it was, he ended
2: up Long Beach Poly.
0: Yeah, something like that. And then he ended up being found not guilty. And he actually tried to come back and play in the NFL for a little bit because he was a super talented player. But you imagine what, like, just to be wrongfully accused just because somebody's got to get a conviction. And so they'll just stack evidence or create burner accounts against you. Like, what a pain in the ass. And it happens. And there will be a Netflix documentary because that's what Netflix does. They produce documentaries.
2: Brian Banks was the kid.
0: Yeah, that guy. Yeah.
1: Oh, okay. I remember that.
0: Yeah.
1: Mm-hmm. Yeah, so this is wild, though. I mean, again, something to keep an eye on, but sad story, but also will be a documentary at some point.
0: Yeah. Yeah, they're going to do a documentary on this show, and it's going to start with hour three and somebody who's complaining openly about how their team is being judged and officiated. We are
1: If you're over 40, you've probably felt like this. You're still working, still training, still competing, but your energy drops. And it's harder to stay in shape, even when you're doing the same work. 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That's biology. 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
3: Well, that may not be all, folks. There's congressional concern that the proposed merger between Warner Brothers and Paramount could hurt California workers.
4: Dozens of California lawmakers have signed a letter to State Attorney General Rob Bonta asking him to take a close look at the Warner Brothers Discovery Paramount Skydance merger to see if it's in the best interest of the people. Congress members Nancy Pelosi, Maxine Waters, Ro Khanna, Brad Sherman, 34 in total, signing the letter posted by the California Post, expressing concern that Californians could lose their jobs and also saying they don't have confidence that the Trump administration will properly review the merger. Bonta has already promised to scrutinize the deal. I'm Jason Nathanson.
3: Billy Joel's concert documentary, The Last Play at Shea, is going to get a special outdoor screen as part of the upcoming Tribeca Festival in New York City.
5: The documentary will screen at Hudson Yards in New York City June the 4th, 7 p.m. Eastern. The Last Play at Shea is about Joel's two concerts in New York's Shea Stadium in 2008. The venue was demolished in 2009. The documentary also explores the history of the stadium as well as its team, the New York Mets. I'm Mark Mayfield.
3: And it's certainly a sign of the times. The Golden Globe says the use of artificial intelligence will not automatically disqualify a movie from being nominated, but it says AI may not replace the core creative contributions of human talent used to make a film. And that's entertainment. I'm Daria Albinger.
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0: Town.org.
1: Well, we do have a hit and run crash in Miramar sitting on the 15 southbound before Miramar Way. Luckily, it's on that shoulder and heads up for a ladder, very early morning ladder sitting on the 5 northbound before H Street, last spotted in that right hand lane.
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7: 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Partly cloudy tonight with an overnight low of 59.
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0: Well, there you go, Mark.
1: Mark be jamming, man.
0: Yes. Telling you, man. He used to run through the south side of Chicago. Just a Carlton Fisk jersey. Some Jordache jeans.
2: Jordaches. Dang, that's a fool.
0: Man. Mark, is that a fair description?
3: No comment at this time.
0: By the way, coming up in a little
2: Mark,
0: over 15
2: if you
0: minutes.
2: Jordache jeans, we got beef, bro.
0: What's wrong with Jordaches?
2: We got beef. You wore Jordache. That's all I'm going to say.
0: It is two pros and a cup of Joe here on Fox Sports Radio. Coming up in, we'll call it about 15 minutes from now, we are going to close up shop with another edition of The Leftovers. That'll be yours here on FSR. 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
9: 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Partly cloudy tonight with an overnight low of 59.
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0: 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We'll take a break. More phone calls and our play of the day up next. Charles Barkley next hour. 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
4: 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You've got some trash cans and other debris blocking the two right-hand lanes, so CHP are going to run a traffic brake to get that out of your way. And a solo crash 15 southbound on the off-ramp to Market. 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
3: They did wrap up that crash off the northbound 5 before Hawthorne, so everything is cleared, but you're still seeing some residual slowing starting at Imperial Avenue. And that hit-and-run crash on the 67 southbound connector to the westbound side of the 8, still on the right-hand shoulder of your connector road.
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0: would be the Yankees. There'd be a Monument Park out in Pittsburgh Stadium right now. Where
1: I'm actually sitting here flipping through the seasons of Pittsburgh starting in 96. Not a 500 season among them. And so, yeah, Derek Jeter would have turned this into more than a respectable organization again.
2: Remember David Wells?
0: Yeah.
2: Pirates had Kip Wells. He becomes the same thing.
1: Seriously.
3: Same couple of Wells cutting it up.
1: Yeah, now I'm looking at 2009 to see if he would have won the World Series with those Pittsburgh Pirates. Man, 62 and 99 would have had a lot of work to do.
0: Right, that's what I'm saying. One guy does not make up that difference. Not in that sport, not when you're playing nine guys at a time. It doesn't work like that. I mean, come on.
1: But to suggest that Derek Jeter is in the right place, right time Hall of Fame might be one of your worst takes.
0: No, it's not. No, take Derek Jeter off the Yankees, okay? He goes, it's the right place at the right time. That's all. It's right place, right time. That's all.
1: But I could have picked about a dozen organizations that would have been the right place for right time for that guy because that guy is that good.
0: Right. Do you agree, Scottie Pippen, right place, right time?
1: Yes. Yes.
0: Right. Like Scottie Pippen goes to the L.A. Clippers and he's not Scottie Pippen. That's what I'm saying.
1: But he's not in the right place, right time Hall of Fame because I still think he would have had a Hall of Fame career. It might have been fringe as opposed to automatic first ballot Hall of Famer, but he still would have been a 5, 6, maybe 7-time All-Star, great defender, probably would have had a Hall of Fame career for himself.
0: So every year would have been similar to the year he played without Jordan, where they get to the Eastern Conference semifinals. He was still a very good player. He was in
1: probably
0: the MVP conversation that year. Yeah, he
1: for
0: was
1: sure.
0: in the MVP. All right. That's fair. But Jeter to the Royals? I mean, come on. I mean, what are you guys talking about?
1: All right, let me check
0: about?
1: The 1996 Royals and see what they were doing.
0: Do the Pirates play in pinstripes? Like, what are we doing? I don't understand.
2: We would have got pinstripes added to the Pirates uniform.
0: That's what
2: the P in Pittsburgh and Pirates would have stood for pinstripes.
1: What we're doing right now, Stu, is going to break. 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
9: Crash on the 125 northbound off-ramp to Amaya has your ramp partially blocked. And then on the 5 northbound, your on-ramp from Balboa is partially blocked by a crash. One-way traffic controls on the 94 between Barrett Lake and the 188 until 3:30 this afternoon.
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17: We will get to the polls here in just a second. This has been a fun day, filling in for Colin here. I am told that we have Christopher Mad Dog Russo sound of him mispronouncing a name. I don't think we're going to be surprised by the name he mispronounces, because this is a tough name for anybody, especially Christopher Mad Dog Russo. Go ahead, Taylor.
18: So this is a name that's given him trouble in the past. This is Yankees ace Cam Schlittler. This is Mad Dog trying to say it last postseason.
19: Just tremendous in the game. Schlittler yesterday left him in there.
18: So that was Mad Dog last postseason. It's obvious.
17: Right. So you would think after that, Taylor, he would never try to pronounce that last name again.
16: He tried three different ways right there.
18: It was those like cartoons like of Bugs Bunny. There's two ways you could go. He's either going to get better or he's just going to keep mispronouncing the word. This was him yesterday talking about Gerrit Cole coming back and him mentioning Cam Schlittler again.
19: If he comes back in any kind of form, adding him to a staff that, you know, got Cam Schlittler on it, who's done very well, freeing Will Warren.
16: That's going to be a nightmare name for his entire career.
17: I mean, so he's just

0: later this summer? A, who would we like to see him fight, number one? And number two, are we excited to see him back in the octagon?
1: I saw rumors of him and Max Holloway, and I would like that. I don't know how great of a fight it would be. I think it would be a really name-grabby, great S-talking lead up to the fight, and I think you can make it for the BMF belt. They don't necessarily have to be at the same weight, but it would still work out. I personally, that is my vote. I think it gets a ton of eyeballs. I think the trash talking beforehand would be incredible. Unfortunately, we're past the point where it seems like Michael Chandler would be even interested in doing another fight with Conor McGregor, which sucks for Michael Chandler because he basically put his career on hold to fight Conor McGregor again, and then it never came to be. And Michael Chandler is done now. He's moved on to a different part of his life. But I think McGregor Holloway is probably the only one that Conor would accept because it's going to make the most money. And it makes a lot of sense for Max, who's on his way out, to take that as his one of his last fights.
0: I think so, too.
1: And they fought before.
0: And it would be, it's a fun all-action fight. There's not a lot of wrestling. They're going to be standing up, exchanging, which is what people want to see. People have thrown out Charles Oliveira. That wouldn't be fun. I mean, he's been out of the octagon for years now. I believe the last time he fought was 2021 against Cowboy Cerrone. Oliveira is going to take him to the ground, and it's going to be a boring fight, and people are going to be disappointed that they paid for the pay-per-view because it probably will end up, or maybe not pay-per-view.
1: But Paramount Plus, maybe.
0: Paramount Plus. You know, Jorge Masvidal's been thrown out there. He's kind of on the way out, old. Look, it's always fun when Conor McGregor fights. Like, everyone's going to watch. It's going to be a big event. I don't know how effective he's going to be. He's gotten up there in age. He hasn't fought in the octagon. It's been 10 years since he was dominating the octagon, knocking out Jose Aldo.
1: He fought Jake Gyllenhaal in that one movie.
0: Roadhouse. It does feel like the UFC is, again, grasping for the stars, and there's no one that's a bigger star than Conor McGregor. It'll do good numbers, but I don't think that Conor McGregor is getting back in the title picture in any weight class.
1: Who are you betting on, McGregor or Holloway? Money.
0: My heart, McGregor. Holloway probably actually to win.
1: Yeah, I think so too. All right, it's San Diego Sports 760. Coming up on the other side, something I don't think I've ever seen in a basketball game. We'll talk about it next live on the iHeartRadio app.
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5: 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It is right before the 5. It's in that right lane. North 5 before Balboa. Crash right shoulder center divide has been cleared. Just a little slowing through there. West 78 before Las Poses. A couch in the middle lane.
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7: 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Griffin Canning will be making his start as Padres look to get back on the winning track. We got a doubleheader in the NBA tonight. Knicks and Sixers. The series turns to Philly. Philly's a 2.5-point favorite in this one. That game is at 4 o'clock. And the Spurs and the Timberwolves, game three with the tie at 1-1. San Antonio is a 4.5-point favorite in that one. Right now, there are young people across the world facing a tough choice. Continue their dream of education or drop out to help their family put food on the table. You know, change their future in a single moment. 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
8: San Diego Sports 760. Ben Fletcher, Sammy Long this with you town. Till 2. Sammy will keep the party rolling after that. Schaefer and Sleewell will be your drive home. Jay Silves on YouTube saying, it's Friday, you ain't got no job, and you ain't got as to do. Nando was safe. Castellanos isn't a right fielder. King is solid. Musgrove is not, et cetera, et cetera, et cetera. Yeah, Fernando Tatis Jr. sliding into second base. I do think he was probably safe. I don't think ESPN had a good enough camera angle to determine whether or not he was safe.
7: Yeah, he looked safe.
8: He looked safe, though. I think the foot got to the bag before the glove did. But this is going to be one of the rare times that I agree with replay review. I do not think that there was a definitive camera angle to tell whether or not he was safe. But he was probably safe. Castellanos in right field, disaster. Absolute disaster. I get it that I would also like to see Fernando Tatis Jr. in the infield more. But Castellanos in right field does not get to that ball. Pretty much everyone else on the Padres would have gotten to that ball. In the seventh inning, I think, it was Wynn at the plate and hit a little blooper into right. Castellanos dove for it, missed it by a mile. Tatis probably would have been a routine fly ball. All right, want to get back to the Lakers in a second, and we will, but today is your annual reminder that the best job in football, backup quarterback. Taylor Heinicke retires. Taylor Heinicke retires a very rich man. PJ Walker retires. PJ Walker retires a very rich man. Neither of them, most likely, have CTE. True story. Chase Daniel.

0: I texted my brother-in-law this morning, who's a massive Vikings fan, and today's his birthday. And I said, happy birthday, Dave. The only present I'm giving you is Juwan Jennings on a team-friendly deal. Enjoy it. He's tremendous.
1: I think the Vikings are going to be interesting this year. Kyler Murray, I think people forget, this guy was one of the next big-time quarterbacks, whether it's because he didn't take it seriously, not studying film, whether it's because the Cardinals couldn't surround him with the amount of talent that was needed. I think it was probably a combination of both. Where certainly Kyler Murray has no excuses. If you can't crack it with Addison, Jefferson, Hockenson, and Al Jennings, it says more about you than it does about the team. But with Brian Flores running the defense, I don't know. That's pretty exciting. That's a pretty damn good football team.
0: Jefferson, Addison, Hockenson. Lots of sins.
1: Load management. Not in the NBA. In horse racing. Golden Tempo is out for the Preakness next weekend. Okay?
0: Did they say it's because of load management?
1: They gave some BS excuse.
0: Well, it's a great line, Sammy. You should really tweet that out.
1: Load managing. The Kawhi Leonard of horses just ran and won at the Kentucky Derby.
0: Yeah, does the Triple Crown mean nothing anymore?
1: Well, this is what's a problem. So three of the last five horses who have won the Derby have sat out the Preakness because the Triple Crown used to mean something. If you won the Triple Crown, you got to sell the horse for breeding for a astronomical number. Now, people, especially if the favorite doesn't win at the Derby, the only thing that can really happen is if you don't end up winning the Triple Crown is you devalue your own horse. So these trainers are like, I don't want to run them at the Preakness or the Belmont because if we don't end up winning, then the sale price that I can get for right now is not what it will be in a couple weeks. I don't remember Seabiscuit and Secretariat worried about taking races off.
0: Money runs everything. Load management's a very funny line, Sammy. You got one more for us?
1: I do. Jay Williams talked today, speaking on the tournament expansion, the NCAA tournament, men's and women's, going to 76 teams. He said, quote, it's letting more mediocrity in. In regards to it, reaction to those comments from Jay Williams.
0: He's not totally wrong, but I think I disagree with the sentiment. I think every year there is quite a bit of teams who are better than most teams with an automatic qualifier, but worse or bad enough to not make the cut of the top 64 who do deserve a spot in March Madness. Like, you can make a better argument that, which college basketball would never do, you should lop off the Big West champion. You should lop off
1: teams
0: the
1: that
0: Sun
1: aren't
0: Belt
1: relevant
0: champion.
1: On a championship level.
0: So this is making it to where the teams who would be in the field of 64 if there weren't auto bids are back in the field of 64, which the more I put that through my brain, the more I'm okay with the expansion.
1: I think it's fair. It goes back to if you're a call. It just devalues the college basketball regular season a bit.
0: There's no excuse, by the way, to not make the tournament now.
1: Right. I'm 100%. I do not want to hear, if you are on Selection Sunday and you were the 77th team, San Diego State included, and I hope they're not included in this, I will be honest.
0: You got to be in the top 20% of college basketball.
1: If you can't do that and can't make it in, you do not. If you leave it up to the committee for Selection Sunday and there's 76 teams that get in, that's on you. Now,
0: I agree.
1: I think it actually, in a weird way, like for a school like San Diego State, who was on the cut line last year, they would have benefited from this. But San Diego State I put as more of an upper-tier college basketball program. They have been consistently, over the last decade, take the last year out, consistently a higher seed, a program that is to be reckoned with. Certainly one of the best programs on the West Coast. It's a little frustrating that we're devaluing some programs that have built up a lot of esteem over the years. Just to Jay Williams' point, letting in teams that are just okay and can't make a statement during the regular season. I kind of agree with him.
0: All right, Marcus Ingvardsson was on our show last week. He scored 2 goals last week. He's going to be back on our show coming up next right here on San Diego Sports 760, and you'll be able to hear SDFC taking on Seattle tomorrow night at 7 o'clock right here on San Diego Sports 760. 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
5: Problem, South 805 headed toward Mission Valley. Right before the 8, an overturned pickup looks like it spilled a load. All lanes are blocked on the freeway. The traffic is stopping past Mesa College. South 5 slows into Oceanside Harbor Drive to the 78. North 5 busy. Del Mar Heights to Loma Santa Fe.
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0: San Diego Sports 760, Ben Fletcher, Sammy Long with you till 2. We got Steve Hartman coming up in 10 minutes. Marcus Ingvardson had something come up, so he's not going to be able to join us right now. But SDFC is going into a matchup this weekend with the Seattle Sounders. Marcus just had 2 goals a week ago. Hopefully he can repeat it because Seattle is very, very good this year. They are 6-1-2 against Western Conference teams. They have a 26-2-8 in record in games where they scored just 1 goal. So they've been on fire recently with excellent defensive play. SDFC on a bit of a struggle bus so far. A few draws, a few losses in their most recent games. San Diego, though, if they can score, they should have the advantage here. I do think they're dogged. Let's see, what were the odds? Seattle was favored -139 on the money line. San Diego FC +329. So some value there if you think the boys are going to go out and get a win. All right, without Marcus here, we're going to switch over to some NFL. We'll get some news from around the league. There's actually a lot of it right now because the Seattle Seahawks are up for sale right now. And unfortunately for the Seattle Seahawks, the opposite of what just happened with the San Diego Padres is happening with Seattle. I'm not sure if everyone's keeping up with this.
1: That was a weird story earlier.
0: It is a little bizarre. Like, you would think there would be a line out the door for people to try to buy an NFL team. Seattle is not getting interest
1: now
0: in purchasing the Seattle Seahawks.
1: Obviously, they're being rumored. They're like, the article was funny. It's like, only $9.5
0: billion. Right.
1: But
0: when it comes to recent sales of specifically NFL teams, you would expect that number to be up near 11.
1: Well, and it's surprising considering, A, you just want a Super Bowl. So you're at the pinnacle of the NFL right now. You're the defending champs. And you have young stars, Jaxon Smith-Njigba, Sam Darnold. I mean, you got Zach Charbonnet, one of the youngest defenses and cheapest defenses in all of football. Very, very kind of surprising. Now, maybe there's something to it. Like, it's odd that the ownership group won a Super Bowl and then was so quick a week later they were talking about selling the team. Kind of odd that, you know, we weren't following the day-to-days of the Seahawks, so maybe people in Seattle could speak to this a little bit better. But I it was kind of a weird thing. Like, you win a Super Bowl and you're so desperate to get rid of the team, but I don't know if it's just a sell high thing. I'm surprised they're not generating more interest.
0: I would assume they may end up holding on to the team because of this. Now, the reason, like, obviously $9 billion is a huge amount of money. If you remember the Commanders sold for like $6 billion. That was the most recent team sale in the NFL. And so you are thinking like, oh, well, they didn't sell for that much. Why the jump? Well, because last year there was a company that bought 1% of the Miami Dolphins. The Miami Dolphins, by the way, who have a great fan base, not the best in the league. Seattle is up there with one of the best in the league.
1: Oh,
0: in
1: yeah. Terms of Seattle loves that team.
0: People who come in to every single game. Now, Miami's 1% sale was based on a valuation of a $12 billion team. So that's how high the NFL has jumped just in the couple of years since the Commanders sold. And by the way, the Commanders sold in the middle of they had to sell because Dan Snyder was being forced out of the
1: league. And there was a lot to clean up there.
0: Exactly. So you look at the Seahawks, who again are coming off a Super Bowl, a squeaky clean organization over the last few years, set up with a young roster with a lot of room to grow. It is shocking to me that there isn't a line of people out the door trying to pay $11 to $12 billion for this team, and the number's sitting at 9 right now, which is what some anonymous owner around the league is saying that the Seattle Seahawks are most likely going to sell for. With that being said, screw the Seahawks. I can't stand them. But there is some other news in the NFL. Breece Hall, the running back for the New York Jets, who's had really a tremendous start to his career. Lots of rumors about him leaving the Jets, even around trade deadline time last year. He's stuck around, and he has been rewarded. Man, Breece Hall just got broke off a little bit to be the running back of the New York Jets into the future. And again, like Sammy said earlier, we're saying nice things about the Jets. What in the 2026 is going on here?
1: I just think, I can't believe I'm giving the Jets credit over the Steelers, but I'm going to. The Jets are setting the table. They got Omar Cooper Jr. from Indiana. They got Kenyon Sadiq, the tight end from Oregon. You kept Garrett Wilson. You just locked up Breece Hall. You got Geno Smith. We'll see if Russell Wilson ends up signing there, but they know what they're doing. Aaron Glenn today say that they're potentially looking at quarterbacks. They got Geno Smith. They brought him home. He knows the system. He won't completely embarrass himself, but they're not going to win a lot of games. And in a draft class next year where they're projecting right now there could be about 7 quarterbacks going in the first round. Now, we'll see that change over the course of the college football season. Some guys underperform. But right now, it is supposed to be a loaded class. Just like this year was supposed to be a loaded class, most of those guys outside of Mendoza and Simpson went back to school. So next year's class, combined with a lot of guys who probably could have came out this year in Arch Manning and Dante Moore, they're setting the table so when they get their quarterback, can hit the ground running. I think the Panthers were a prime example of this. When they traded their pick and DJ Moore with the Bears to get the number one pick, they get Bryce Young, and he has no one to throw the ball to. So Bryce Young doesn't look very good. Then they kind of start putting some pieces around him. Not that Bryce Young's some franchise quarterback.
0: Yeah, but you're starting to see it come together for him. And he's played a lot better ball. It was like the final 2 weeks of two seasons ago where all of a sudden you're like, oh, can Bryce Young play a little bit? And then last year he actually had a pretty respectable season.
1: Well, I think like the Steelers, on the other hand, are clamoring on to aging veterans to, you know, they'll be decent. Michael Pittman, DK Metcalf, and Aaron Rodgers, assuming he's back, which in all likelihood it sounds like. But like that's not winning you a Super Bowl, and you're not in a position to then become a young team, up-and-coming team in the future because you're not going to be picking in that area.
0: All right, and then finally in the NFL, the schedule announcement, the full schedule announcement is coming up next Thursday, which means starting next Tuesday, probably we'll start getting leaks of different international games. I think all the international games will be announced by the time Wednesday at like 10 a.m. comes around. They usually do that on NFL Network, and then Thursday will be the full schedule release. We're getting there, folks. We're getting there.
1: I love the NFL schedule release.
0: We are on our way. So do I, actually.
1: That's a holiday in my house.
0: I keep starting on Monday, literally. You just need to start refreshing Adam Schefter's account because they will get some games beforehand, like some big matchups, some primetime games. So get ready for those to start coming out.
1: Just how big the NFL is before we get to break is that no other league does the release become an event, and the NFL has an event, primetime event, for the schedule release.
0: I do believe we only know three games so far for officially locked in stone. We know week one between the Niners and the Rams in Melbourne, Australia. We know that's on the Thursday. We know Wednesday will be the Seahawks. Do we know who they're playing yet?
1: Hosting someone. No, we don't know.
0: We don't know who they're playing yet. And then we know that the Baltimore Ravens and the Dallas Cowboys will play in Brazil in week three on September 27th.
1: I can't believe, did the Ravens give up a home game?
0: I'm not sure. So we know 2.5 games so far. I'm ready for the rest.
1: I'm ready
0: Bring
1: for the
0: it
1: rest.
0: On. Yes, sir. Steve Hartman coming up next here on San Diego Sports 760. You're listening live on the iHeartRadio app.
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3: 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Padres back tonight, 6:45, taking on the Cardinals in Game 2. Griffin Canning will be on the mound for the Pods. And in the NBA tonight, we got doubleheader. We got Timberwolves taking on the Spurs. Timberwolves will be hosting Game 3. San Antonio is a 4.5-point favorite in that one. The Knicks and the Sixers is at 4 o'clock. Philly's a 2.5-point favorite. 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
2: Slowing from before the 163 to Mesa College due to an earlier crash near the 8 now clear. North Fob, stop and go from Carmel Mountain to Loma Santa Fe. Slowing into Oceanside on the South Fob before Harbor Drive to the 78. I'm Mark Zegan, San Diego Traffic.
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14: SCFC is on the road tomorrow night when they go to Seattle to take on the Sounders. 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It was exciting to talk to Alex Mighton yesterday. Hopefully the boys get back on track. Looked like they were about to get a victory over LAFC, and they came back and tied it late. Talking to Darren a lot, and I know they're on a similar path that they were last year. Maybe it just feels different because last year there weren't a lot of expectations heading into the year. And so when they started winning games in the middle of the year and on their way to the Western Conference Finals, but they don't have a lot of time. I mean, the table, they're looking up at a lot of teams in the table. Hopefully they get it together and can figure this thing out. All right, Padres, national television last night, pretty frustrating performance. I mean, if I am AJ Preller, I am sitting here like, I don't know what I have to do. I genuinely do not know what I have to do. All I do is sign Gavin Sheets, Gal Andahar, who overall have been very good. Getting a few wins out of Herman Marquez and sending him down. Got Griffin Cannon going tonight. Walker Buehler has been so much better, I think, than advertised. You know, he's not what he was with the Dodgers, but anyone expecting that was probably living a little bit of a pipe dream. And Michael King, I mean, was fantastic last night. And if you would have told anyone, if you told any Padre fan before last night's game, on national television, by the way, so bigger audience, not just Padre fans, people in San Diego paying attention, because, you know, baseball for a large portion of the year is very, very geographical. You know, you kind of watch who you're around. If you would have told anyone that they would allow only two runs at home, you go, oh, great. Great. I mean, pitching staff holding it down. They're going to win the game easy at Petco Park. No. Four hits on the night. Tatis, I give credit, had two of them. But if I'm AJ Preller right now, I'm sure I'm like, what is going on? I mean, if you would have told me, certainly me, I'll speak for myself. If you'd have told me that Nick Pivetta would be hurt a couple weeks in the season and Joe Musgrove would not have pitched up until this point, it is May 8th right now, I'd have been like, oh no. I mean, if the Padres are struggling at all, it's because of the starting pitching staff. But the starting pitching staff has been great. I mean, especially considering the injuries, they have held up pretty well. I think you have gotten all of what we were hoping for heading into the year. Buehler to be serviceable. Canning in his first start, I thought, you know, kind of was a little anxious early, but got settled down. Excited to see him tonight against the Cardinals. And you've gotten everything done that you would have wanted to. And I think, by the way, like, this starting pitching staff is going to be really good. You got Giolito coming up. You got Musgrove coming back at one point. Pivetta coming back. Kevin Acey reported sounding like maybe around the All-Star break. And we know the bullpen's money. The bullpen is one of the best attributes of this team. I mean, you just have a plethora of guys. You got Jason Adam, you know, closing the game last night. Mason Miller, unbelievable. Jeremiah Estrada. So many guys. They're so deep there. But it is frustrating. Like, I don't know what you say to this team. Why can't you hit the ball? Like, I don't know. I'm not a swing coach, so I'm not going to sit here and pretend like I have all the answers. I don't. But it's frustrating watching the team when all the other pieces are coming together. The starting pitching staff, despite injuries, holding it down. The bullpen, not having any drop-off from last year. And that's, by the way, an underrated storyline. A lot of bullpens, just because you're good in one year, usually it can flip pretty fast. Bullpens are highly volatile. Look at the Dodgers. The Dodgers 2 years ago won a World Series because of their bullpen, and it was the best in baseball. The next year, it was one of the worst in baseball. They'd won the World Series, but it was because of their starting pitching, not because of the bullpen. The bullpen was one of the reasons why the Dodgers almost lost to the Blue Jays. So, like, looking over this weekend, it's one game. It's one game. The Padres could come out and have the bats on fire tonight, and that's what we're all hoping for. But it does feel like that when they step up a competition, the Cubs are on an absolute tear right now. What is it, Brett? 15 straight at Wrigley Field? 16 straight? Something like that? 15. So the Cubs are on a heater, and, you know, the Dodgers kind of struggling right now, but, you know, the Dodgers are going to be the Dodgers. It does feel like the Padres are just kind of sitting there, and it's the record's good. So it's not doom and gloom. They have themselves in a good spot, but I don't know what the answers are. I don't know what it is that where Tatis can get power. All we keep hearing about is the power stats are there. Okay. Well, the home run stats aren't. And it's May 8th. I really am tired of hearing about, well, he's hitting the ball hard. That's great. Go to the batting cage. like it needs to happen in the game. I get it. He's hitting some singles. That's great to see. But the power needs to be there. Manny Machado, Jackson Merrill. I hope they come back and win this series, because when they've stepped up in competition, whether that be the Cubs, the Diamondbacks, the White Sox was an ugly series. I give them credit for beating the Giants, but the Giants aren't some great team. The Cardinals are a step up in competition. The Cardinals are an opportunity, especially on primetime last night, to show the national pundits, the national media narrative, that a lot of people have kind of poured cold water on the Padres. Are they really kind of winning at an unsustainable rate because it's all the fringe pieces? And it was a prime opportunity to really show that the Padres are legit. I think the Padres can be so much better with the bats than what they are right now. But it is, I'm not going to lie, it's frustrating watching the team night in, night out. And it's the bats. And it's not the injuries at starting pitching staff. The bats have not been hurt. Like, Craig Stammen, I think, overall has done a really good job as a manager. Starting pitching staff's been great. The bullpen's been great. The bats, leaving a lot to be desired. And that's mainly coming from some of the top guys. So they got to get it together. It's a big weekend. Again, the Cardinals bullpen ranks 27th in baseball a month and a half in. And the Padres, or the Cardinals bullpen shut them down last night. So a few more games here, some real opportunities. You're going to be facing Dustin May, who's had a 15 ERA coming up this weekend. You know, Griffin Camp McGreedy tonight's a pretty good pitcher for the Cardinals, but hopefully the bats get it together. But last night was a frustrating start to the series because you thought on Tuesday and Wednesday they kind of found something against the Giants, especially in terms of the bats, and it certainly didn't look that way last night. All right, coming up next, some big news out of the college basketball world. Expansion to 76 teams, plus the Aztecs had some big-time portal additions. What does that mean for the coming up this year? My boy Aztec Analytics going to be hopping on with us. Coming up next, Going Long, San Diego Sports 760, live on the iHeartRadio app.
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23: 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The Padres and Cardinals are getting set for game two of their series tonight down at Petco Park. It's going to be Michael McGreevy going for St. Louis and Griffin Canning going for the Padres. First pitch tonight is at 6:45 because they're on Apple TV. They're on ESPN last night. In NFL news, the Jets gave running back Breece Hall a 3-year, $45 million extension. His average per year will put him at third now among all running backs in the league. He's only behind Saquon Barkley and Christian McCaffrey. We got some more round two games in the NBA playoffs starting at 4 o'clock. We got Knicks at 76ers. And then at 6:30, we got Spurs at Timberwolves. Tomorrow night, right here on San Diego Sports 760, we got San Diego FC going on the road to take on the Seattle Sounders. You're going to hear pre-match coverage with Adrian and Darren beginning at 7 o'clock. 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
14: College basketball and college football is now a year-long sport. There is not really an off-season anymore because it's just free agency. It's free enterprise going back and forth. So excited to talk to this guy, my buddy JB Aztec Analytics, doing a great job covering everything San Diego State basketball. JB, what's up, dude?
28: What's going on, Sammy? How you doing?
14: Doing good. All right, so the Aztecs, you know, last time I had you on, we were talking about, you know, Miles Byrd leaving, Magoon Gwath, B.J. Davis, all the kind of guys going in and out, and they've made some big ads. So Lukas Gorić kind of tapped into that overseas pool, forward from Croatia, and Torresani as well, an Italian guard. What do you kind of make of the Aztecs going into the kind of looking overseas, a kind of untapped market that I certainly forgot about when it comes to transfers and things of that nature?
28: Yeah, I love it. I think it's more proof that the times are changing. And we saw last year quite a few international players on really good teams make it really far in the NCAA tournament. And it makes sense. You're getting guys who have played professional basketball for multiple years, transferring over here, playing college basketball, and they're extremely experienced. And there's not a lot of that in between time of adjusting. So I think it's very, very smart, and I'm glad San Diego State has tapped into that market.
14: What do you think of Brian Dutcher has such a fantastic defense that they've instilled on the Mesa? It's certainly a program and an intensity on the defensive side of the ball that you have to buy into, or you're probably not playing much. The last few years you've kind of had a similar roster with a lot of returning players. This is a year where you might have a starting lineup with a lot of guys of incoming transfers and guys who haven't played a ton. Do you see that as being a little bit of a problem early, or do you see the fact that they're playing overseas professionally, able to transition a little bit easier into the defensive scheme?
28: Well, I think it takes time to learn the Aztec defensive scheme, regardless of where you come from, that's for sure. So it's going to take some time for any new player to learn Aztec defense. But when you do play against, the highest of highs in terms of level, maybe that gap is not as big in terms of learning a new scheme. But, it's not easy to be great at defense, and that's why San Diego State is so special, being able to be as good as they are year after year on the defensive side of the ball.
14: What are you kind of looking at the a few of the other transfers? Nick Anderson, guard from Rice, had a really good three-point percentage. And Jeremiah Barachieri, who's kind of bounced around Sacramento State, UNLV. What do you think those guys bring to San Diego State on the Mesa?
28: Yeah, well, I mean, there's been a constant theme if you kind of look at the numbers of these transfers. So obviously Lucas Skoric, he's a forward, probably going to be a stretch forward. He shot 38% from three in Croatia. David Torresani, from Italy, point guard, shot 38% from three. Obviously, Nick Anderson shot a little bit above 40%. So I think there's a common theme, which is shooting, right? And that's kind of what we need. And kind of going back to your point on the defensive side of the ball, you know, sometimes, especially in today's game of basketball, I think it's okay to sacrifice a couple points on the defensive end if that means you're scoring a little bit more offensively. So, you know, I like what we've done overseas, that's for sure. But I do think, you know, we're going to need to pick up another front court piece, probably another center to help Barachieri out. But, you know, the transfer portal, since we spoke last, is finally closed, which means you can really get into getting guys to come from 5,000-6,000 miles away, as we've already seen.
14: So tournament expansion, 76 teams, it was kind of rumored some of the last few times had you on, but now it's official. So the men's and women's tournament going to 76 teams. Where are you at with it? Like Jay Williams today was on ESPN and said it's just letting in more mediocrity in with you know, teams on the cut line that would have got in. Now, San Diego State would have benefited last year. They would have been in the tournament had this been in place. Where do you fall on it overall?
28: Yeah, I think that's a hard answer because, again, you know, did it need to be expanded? No. Do we understand why? Of course, it's more money, you know, more money that everyone can make. In terms of what Jay Will said, though, you know, he said mediocrity, I think is the word he used. Well, you know, all eight of those teams last year were from power conferences. San Diego State and New Mexico fell under that, but obviously we knew they did not play mid-major basketball last year, right? So I think what you're doing is you're, you know, you're adding eight more games, right? But you're also adding a bunch of teams who, under the previous criteria, didn't necessarily get the job done. Those eight teams played in 96 quad one games and lost 70 of them. So now you're saying, well, you can lose 13 quad one games. As long as you play them, you have a chance. With that being said, you're going to get competitive games, right? Any one of those eight teams, the first eight that were out last year, could have easily won a game, but it does hurt the mid-major in terms of, again, like I mentioned, none of those eight teams that were the first eight out were from mid-major conferences. So I think that's kind of the balance of, you know, a lot of people will say, oh, the mid-major is gone. The mid-major upset is not super prevalent anymore. But unfortunately, I think that's where we're headed. And then on the flip side of that, that creates power conference games in the first round, which should theoretically mean really, really good, entertaining basketball. So I guess it's just kind of what you feel and how you feel about it. But at the end of the day, like I mentioned, you and I, we're going to watch those games. More right. Games is more time to watch, you know?
14: That's a great point at the end there. I was kind of going to get to that. It feels like the lack of upsets the last 2 years, and I think heading into this last tournament, people were wondering, was last year just the year before a fluke and it was just kind of a chalky tournament? It does feel like now with them adding in some, you know, some mid-major teams like San Diego State, New Mexico, Auburn, all would have been in. Although they didn't play great against upper-tier competition, they do have the, quote, prospects to be in 4 stars, 5 stars to be able to compete at that level. I wonder if it speaks something to they think the tournament is just going to be chalk going forward.
28: Well, I would say it would be more chalk just because of the fact that you're getting less potential upsets because, like I mentioned, you know, those eight teams, they're probably almost always going to be power conference teams. But we had some really, really good matchups the last 2 years, even though it was chalk. You know, UConn and Duke, for example, like that's a matchup that was so, so fun to watch. And, you know, there weren't as many mid-major upsets, but on the flip side, there were some very entertaining basketball games with some very, very good teams and very good players, which that's something to be said as well.
14: I know you obviously follow San Diego State football as well. I don't know if you saw there's a rumor proposal about them potentially going to a 24-team playoff in college football. Still only one spot for a non-power five team. A, what do you make of conference championships potentially being done? 24-team playoff, is that too big? And then also, do you think it's BS that they're still only getting one non-power four team in?
28: Yeah, so this one is the one that I do not like. So you expand it to 12, right, which is fine. But now you want to expand to basically almost all the top 25. And basically what you're doing is you're creating a threshold for those top 15 teams or so where you're saying, well, just don't lose three games. You can lose two, but don't lose three. And then they think to themselves, well, then that means we just don't need to schedule hard. So then you take away all those marquee, you know, blue blood matchups. For example, Ohio State, Texas this year. You know, why would Ohio State and Texas want to play each other when there's more of a negative connotation than there is a positive connotation, no matter what happens to that game. So I don't like it at all. I think 24 is way too many, to be honest. But I just really hope it doesn't get that way, because that's basically setting a precedent where, you know, if you're a top 10 team, you go 9-3 and you're fine. And the whole point of the college football playoff was not to, you know, entail that. It was, you know, every game matters. And if you lose one, you might be that fifth team out.
14: Yeah, I'm kind of iffy on it. Like, 24 feels too much to me. I'm with you. Like, it is kind of crazy that you can be a not top 20 team and you're getting in. That feels excessive. I have liked the playoff expansion. I think 16 would have been the perfect number. Like, if you took last year, you would have added Notre Dame into that mix, Texas, Vanderbilt, and USC. I think that would have added some fun matchups. But that is a good point about the lack of, right, if you're Texas, why do you want to schedule Ohio State on the road, which you're probably losing that game when you could schedule some directional school and knowing your Texas is going to be ranked pretty high. So we'll certainly be something to watch here. Aztec Analytics, go shoot him a follow on X, covering some great Aztec basketball content. JB, thanks for hopping on with me today, dude.
28: Thanks, Sammy. Keep up the great work, man.
14: All right, Aztec Analytics, again, go shoot him a follow. You know, what's also crazy, I was just sitting here, Brent and I were kind of BSing at the break. There'd be a draft lottery Sunday. And, like, the Oklahoma City Thunder have a pick. Like, that is just the Los Angeles Clippers. That is a 3-hour show for another day about the ineptitude of the Los Angeles Clippers creating single-handedly the Oklahoma City dynasty by being infatuated with Paul George. There will be a 30 for 30 documentary someday about the Oklahoma City, the Oklahoma City Thunder management taking advantage of the LA Clippers. Coming up next, got Schaefer and Sliwa. Talks to the boys about everything. It's coming up next on Going Long, San Diego Sports 760, live on the iHeartRadio app.
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5: North 50 and after the 52 accident off to the right shoulder. You're slow from Claremont Mesa Boulevard. South 805 quite busy. La Jolla Village Drive to the 15. Likewise, down the coast, down the South 5 rest area to the 78.
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29: 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Sammy. Schaefer. Sliwa. 15 minutes of goodness we call the crossover.
14: We're not talking about the Lakers.
31: Yeah, I told he was just talking Redick sound. I said not. We're talking about that during Schaefer and Sliwa. I don't want to hear it.
14: I was ranting.
32: Oh, you did? You already ranted?
14: I was ranting for a little bit.
33: Should I guess what kind of rant this guy had?
31: Well, it's a rant, so we know it. I already know. And I didn't hear it. I know what he said.
33: I don't like it already. Come on, Sammy.
14: I didn't say what you think.
33: What'd you say? Let's hear it.
14: I said that the Lakers did not lose the game because of officiating. The Lakers' bench is not even comparable to Oklahoma City's. So that is why they are down 0-2 right now.
33: Before you go any further.
31: No, I don't want your opinion,
33: Wait, before Alec. Before you go any further, I like that start. Because that start, to me, sounds like it's somebody that's trying to be a little bit objective. Now, I also know you're not done, so.
14: We are not done. That game last night was horribly officiated. Horribly officiated. And when it comes to, I know everyone goes, well, SGA had four fouls. Yeah, please. My thing is this. If you're going to allow them to play physical, which I like. I like the way Oklahoma City Thunder play.
33: I do.
14: It's a 90s style of basketball. That's great. You have to allow it the other way. And in terms of the LeBron thing, the LeBron that he doesn't get calls, J.J. Redick is 100% right that he does not get calls.
33: I don't disagree on the LeBrons. LeBron does not get calls. You know how many if you had to guess how many free throws he's taken this series, how many do you think it is, John?
31: 150.
33: He's taken five.
31: I'm kidding.
33: Five free throws for LeBron this series.
31: Yeah, but here's the thing. The officiating, I don't want to get too far.
14: I don't want to get too far.
33: How do we play this then?
14: Getting riled up.
31: We talk about the Avs and the Wild.
14: The Avs. Hey, President's Trophy winner. I got something to talk about.
31: Sure.
14: Okay? That I guarantee you guys will not be talking about in the next 3 hours.
31: Okay, what is it?
33: We're leading the show with it. Whatever it is, we're leading the show with it.
14: Are you guys horse racing fans?
31: We've recently had a conversation maybe off air.
33: No, this was because Preakness, right?
31: Oh, yeah. Where I'm so mad about this.
33: Yeah,
14: the Derby.
31: Yeah, the guy's
33: he blamed the horse on load management.
14: He's right. Yeah, but John Shaver is 100% right.
33: John talked about it as if like the horse had a presser and said, "Hey, I don't want to play in this one coming up."
31: No, he said nay. But when we translated it, it's like, "I'm out."
14: Do you think Secretariat was load managing at the Preakness?
31: Well, no, it wasn't Secretariat, though. It was their trainers.
14: Exactly.
31: But I agree. Here's the thing.
1: If you're talking about a horse like you're talking to the horse.
31: Hold on. In a three-game season, they play three games, as far as I know. I'm sure they do other things, but these horses have three races
14: where the world watches.
31: If you can't get your horse ready for the second race after winning the first, then put another week between the Kentucky Derby and the Preakness, and then another week between the Preakness and the Belmont.
33: Do we have any info? I mean it.
31: Yeah.
33: That the horse maybe isn't healthy?
14: No, here's the statement. Here is the likely aspect of it.
33: Uh-huh.
14: Unless you win the Triple Crown, because it's all about breeding, right? The horse, if you win, then you sell, sell for a lot. But if you win the Triple Crown, you get to sell for a remarkable rate.
31: Of course.
14: Right. If you win the Derby, but you don't win the Triple Crown.
31: Still good money, right?
14: It's still good money, but actually your horse's value goes down. Because if you just sold after the Derby and don't run in the Preakness, then your horse has an all-time value. But if they run in the Preakness, Golden Tempo was not a favorite. So Golden Tempo is not going to win the Preakness like he won the Derby.
33: You know what surprises me of? You know what it reminds me of? It reminds me of boxing. Like there's a little bit of boxing. Yeah. It's almost 100%. Like
31: protecting your fighter.
33: Yeah. Or like protecting I'm going to fight somebody that is less than... To just keep my undefeated streak.
31: Is the Derby winner expected to race in the Belmont? Or is it done? It was just the Kentucky Derby. I won it.
14: You would think that.
31: That's an all-time high.
14: Three of the last five Derby winners. This historically is not the problem or not the case. Three of the last five Derby winners because the first one has not run in the Preakness. So
33: now this is the trend. This is the trend.
14: So the triple, I think what excites casual fans who don't turn in
31: is the Triple Crown.
14: Is like who's running for a triple crown.
33: Yeah.
31: Who cares who wins the Preakness? This would be like if the Thunder weren't in the playoffs. Like, the Celtics won the finals. Yeah, but the Thunder weren't in it. I mean, you know, or whatever.
14: Exactly.
31: If the Big Ten and SEC had their own little playoff and someone else won the other playoff, be like, yeah, but you didn't play the Big Ten.
1: Guys, they're trying to run a business. I mean, they're just trying to make a little change. That's all they're trying to do.
31: But it's like,
33: that sucks. That actually sucks.
31: Yeah, college bowl games. You used to see like Sam Darnold and Saquon Barkley. That was like 7 years ago.
14: Right.
31: Darnold's won a Super Bowl winning quarterback. Saquon Barkley had one of the best seasons a running back's ever had in the history of the NFL. They played in bowl games 7 years ago, right? Now today, you got guys sitting in the Meineke Car Care Bowl.
14: Exactly.
31: Like
14: it's especially with a sport like horse racing. You mentioned boxing, UFC, tennis, and golf has the same thing. When those sports historically don't just dominate headlines like the NFL and then the NBA and Major League Baseball.
31: Only a short period of time, a couple of weeks a year, a couple of Saturdays.
14: So it's crucial when the Masters come around that Rory, Scottie,
31: and all participating.
14: Are participating.
31: Yeah.
14: It's like because you know, so this
33: sucks.
14: Be their Masters.
33: That
14: and
33: sucks.
14: It's not happening.
33: It sucks because I mean I was just assuming and maybe it's naive of me, it clearly was. I'm assuming, okay, well the horse might not be healthy, that, something like that. But this is just straight for, we don't want to risk. He's not a favorite, so we're just going to cash out.
31: If you're not going to risk it, then the trainer's
33: they're
31: out
33: cashing
31: next
33: out,
31: year.
33: Right?
31: Then this
33: they're
31: trainer
33: out.
31: Can't put a horse in
14: exactly.
31: next year. You know what I mean? Like, if that's the actual reason, if it's greed, if it's about your own interest over the sport's interest or the fan's interest, like, that's not right.
14: And this is the first female trainer ever to win the Derby. So you have a kind of narrative storyline that will draw in people who are not just I watch the Derby, Preakness, and Belmont every
33: very day. Unique story.
31: Yeah,
33: very unique.
31: I don't like it.
14: We call the horse the instead of Golden Tempo, the Golden Kawhi, for load management.
33: How do you feel about that
31: Kawhi?
33: Name, John?
31: You know what's funny? I think he gets
33: the
31: a
33: Golden
31: really
33: Kawhi.
31: I think Kawhi. This is another conversation. Can I mention this?
14: Of course.
31: Think Kawhi gets a terrible rap. In terms of how load management has played out.
33: I think now, he had major injuries.
31: That's what I'm saying.
33: I do think
31: he symbolizes something that's played out over the last decade, or maybe he was a classic example of someone that was like, hey, let's lose the battle but win the war.
33: Sure.
31: He was thinking about his health and the ability for his team to be
33: to get a playoff run in.
31: You know, look at Toronto, for example. But No, I don't think it's... Like, honestly, if the Kawhi thing never played out, I still feel like the NBA is in the same spot when it comes to the way players are used. There would have been another example
14: you're 100% right.
31: of a player...
33: But here's the problem I have when everybody wants to throw, like, a player under the bus. You don't think these front offices have a lot to do with this strategic plan?
14: Well, that's another point.
31: Yeah.
33: So, that's 100%. I mean, that has a lot to do with it. I mean, they're holding these guys back for a reason.
14: Rich McGuire on YouTube, the Preakness is 1/8 mile shorter, so might not suit Golden Tempo coming from behind.
31: Look, guess what? You know what? Does Manny Machado...

0: decision what they did?
1: I mean, ask me in 5 months. You know, it's like,
0: that's my only issue.
1: The problem
0: my only
1: sports.
0: Issue is like, they don't, I don't feel like they have this. That's why it's so important for them to start the season out well. They don't really have this crazy margin for error. Like, I think every win to the Padres is very meaningful.
1: Right. So you don't want, and I agree with you. You're saying, well, forget about the four-month conversation, because for the four-month conversation to matter, you need to be in position 4 months from now for it to matter. As in, this win or loss determines Michael King's value in September.
0: Do you ever see when baseball teams get too cute and they're like, hey, I'm going to save this bullpen guy because I want him available for tomorrow? And then they end up losing that game.
1: All the time.
0: Happens all the time, right? Yeah. You get a little too cute. Sometimes it happens in the postseason leading up to the postseason. I thought last night was a little too cute for me. And again, I just go back to it. I love how the Padres have started this season.
1: Yeah.
0: I didn't expect that. And I think that, you know, there's an article out there, and we can get into it at some point, and it was the teams that can dethrone the Los Angeles Dodgers.
1: Don't go fully through that, because we'll talk about that on the other side.
0: Not, but what the point that I'm trying to make is that there are a lot of baseball people out there that look at Padres one way, and their record has represented a different representation, right? So to me, a game against the Cardinals on May 7th might not mean like a big deal. But the problem is, I only have so much confidence in the Padres that it's like every game that you get an opportunity to get a W on, I don't feel like you have the luxury of just saying, well, there's momentum with this pitcher. Maybe we let him start the seventh. And listen, if Rodriguez doesn't give up a run in the seventh and the Padres win that game 2-1, we're sitting here telling you,
1: we're not talking
0: look how smart the Padres are. Look, they had a plan on Michael King and they stuck with it. They look at the big picture, not the small picture, but it didn't happen that way. So it's tough for me to view it that way.
1: Yeah, it's tough to live to see another day when we don't know what the next days will look like. You got to get to the postseason. Now, I'm all for having a plan with Michael King and him helping you in September and October, but you got to get there as well. But a really good segue to an article written about teams that can dethrone the Dodgers. Are the Padres one of those said teams? We will discuss that on the other side. Plus, we're giving away tickets to see Pink May 15th, a week from tonight at Petco Park. We'll be doing that coming up. And Kevin Acey, our Padres insider, will join us at 4:30. Just started here on Schaefer and Sliwa, San Diego Sports 760, live on the iHeartRadio app.
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5: East 8 to the 125 crash reported in the right lane. South 805 busy Mira Mesa Boulevard to the 15. South 5 coming off the split on and off slowing from the 52 to National City. Down that coast, the South 5 very sluggish from the rest area in Camp Pendleton to the 78.
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0: right, SCFC is on the road tomorrow night when they go to Seattle to take on the Sounders. 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Brett's basically a DJ back there. He's a DJ. Did you
1: finally do it?
0: Oh, I didn't turn my mic
2: off. Jesus. 6 weeks in and this guy is like...
1: Well, sometimes I forget to turn my mic off. Brent can acknowledge that. Yeah. I'll just leave it on and then like we'll be at break and I'm like talking about... What would I be talking about, Brent?
0: Do you ever
1: Ken Palm?
0: Brother, do you ever worry about that? You're like...
1: Oh my God, worry about it.
0: Well, with us too, with live streaming and everything.
1: Worry.
0: Because we live stream basically 36% of our lives.
1: I've had nightmares over it. I'm literally... Yeah.
3: The Giants potty mouth.
1: Oh, yeah. Yeah, exactly.
3: I've dumped him more than anyone.
1: He has. You know that? What did I say illegally?
3: A-hole.
1: Why can't you say that?
3: Well, you can say that, but you can't say the actual full word, which you did twice.
1: Correct. In like a week.
0: There's one word, one curse word that you can get, like, it's approved. It's okay. Goes through the FCC, and they're like, this is the one. Which one would you pick? I mean, do we just go for like the F bomb and just call it a day? I don't need that many F bombs.
1: No,
0: I don't need that many F bombs.
1: You watch me as well on YouTube, and I watch you on YouTube. I'm not a cursor.
0: Yeah.
1: There are moments where I'll be like upset over something.
0: I got the word that I would want, that I would use.
1: A-hole?
0: No, it's, you know, S.
1: No, I don't know. The S.
0: Yeah, S-H, you know, whatever. How I don't know.
1: Schaefer.
0: Yeah. Yeah, but honestly, that's bull. I want to be able to say that. Like, that to me is a perfect one where it, like, it gets out the emotion I'm looking for without being too
1: aggressive. Yeah, I mean, you could say it here, you'll just lose your job. You know, you can.
0: How about this? When I lose my job, I'm gonna immediately run in here, try to get three or four of them out.
1: Now, Brent is good because somehow Brent could be listening to, he could be listening to audio. He could have someone, I kid you not, Alan, when I first started here and they were training me on the board when I was producing like Mark Willard and Rich Ornberger, I couldn't hear anything. Like, it was moving so fast. I would just be listening to them and I would be too late to dump something if there was a reason to dump it, so to speak, right? Keep the audio.
0: Yeah, no, that's a skill.
1: But Brent could have like six things going on. It's like Alan just said, dump them. I'm like, what? I didn't even hear it.
0: That's a tough one. I can't do that.
1: I need to ask you a personal question. Are you a fan of lists? Like a list?
0: Like a to-do list?
1: Yeah, or no, like top 50 players in NBA history. Top point guards to never play in the NBA finals.
0: No.
1: Best college football quarterback. Yeah, either of them.
0: I don't care for them. I don't care for them because they're so objective, right? So
1: it's subjective. Like,
0: I think that there's a little bit from my perspective, it's like more of it's going to be opinion, more of it's going to be experience. Like I remember in LA and it's like, you know, you're talking about the greatest Lakers of all time.
1: Right.
0: All right. Maybe you watch Kareem. I didn't watch Kareem.
1: Right. But I've watched Austin Reeves.
0: Maybe you're a Kobe guy.
1: Maybe you're a Reeves guy.
0: Maybe you're a Magic guy. Like, right. I'm just saying, like, there's everyone can have their different opinion based off of music.
1: Yeah.
0: Every generation says our generation was the best song.
1: Yeah. Anyway, it's a long way of me saying there's a list at ESPN.com of the six teams that can dethrone the Dodgers or beat the Dodgers. I have a problem inherently with the list. Go anywhere you want. I mean,
0: no, give it to me. What's your problem here?
1: Well, not that the Padres aren't on the list. I have no problem with that. But you can't put the Pittsburgh Pirates on the list. I'm sorry. Like, you just can't. Like, I don't care what start they've gotten off to. I don't care. I know Paul Skeens is great. Terrific. They're not on the list. They can't. I'm telling you right now, they cannot dethrone the Dodgers. So the list is illegitimate because they're on it.
0: Now, here's the other problem with lists that we have.
1: Yeah.
0: They also do these types of things
1: just to
0: trigger a conversation.
1: The Caitlin Clark list.
0: Caitlin Clark.
1: 10th best player in the WNBA.
0: And here we are falling right into their trap.
1: I know. But, I mean, do you disagree with that?
0: No, I don't disagree with that.
1: Come on. They're not
0: I don't disagree with that.
1: The Dodgers.
0: I don't disagree with that. So this list, so to give some more context here, MLB 2026, six teams that can take down the Dodgers.
1: Okay.
0: Should we just list them? And then there'll be a drum roll if there's another team out here in Southern California that's on that list.
1: A drum roll if there's another team in Southern California?
0: Not necessarily. Okay. I'm saying we'll get through five of them.
1: Yeah, let me. Okay, yeah.
0: Tell me you agree or disagree with their list.
1: Yeah, okay? I'll say agree or disagree.
0: Philadelphia Phillies.
1: They've been hot. I'm neutral on that. I don't want to talk about the Phillies yet. Right? They're under 500. I mean, do you feel right now like the Phillies are truly going to win the National League?
0: I don't have to feel right now, but I don't have an issue with it.
1: You could see it.
0: Like, the Phillies is, that's the type of franchise and players and have been knocking on the door.
1: Okay, that's fine. I can go in the agree camp.
0: I could go with the Phillies, okay? The Seattle Mariners.
1: Sure, because look what they did last year.
0: Yeah.
1: Right? In the ALCS.
0: I don't have an issue with that.
1: They haven't been great yet, but yeah.
0: We'll skip Pittsburgh, which I think we got roped in.
1: Yeah.
0: The Chicago Cubs.
1: Absolutely. Scorching hot. It's funny. What? How I said that?
0: No, the Cubs have this, like, and they shouldn't, but they have a little bit. I see a little Padres in the Cubs. Maybe not this season because they're balling, but there's a little bit of, like, how serious can I take the Cubs come postseason?
1: And their injuries. They have ridiculous injuries with their pitching.
0: Are their injuries like season
1: ending? They got some season enders in there, don't they? Yeah. They got, right, so that's concerning. But they get out at the deadline, but they're red hot.
0: Yeah.
1: Red hot.
0: The Yankees.
1: Of course. Absolutely. Definitively.
0: All right. And the last one I think is a no-brainer. The Atlanta Braves.
1: Absolutely.
0: Absolutely as well.
1: But I'm replacing. If I was given the opportunity, I'm biased. I'll replace Pittsburgh with San Diego every day of the week.
0: I'm with you on that.
1: Every day of the week.
0: Now, I don't know if you want to put, I know Tampa's balling. I don't know enough about Tampa. I don't know enough about Tampa. But Tampa's also been, they play in a good division. They're not really, I would say that they're not intimidated by the big markets. They're going up against the big baseball brands. Yes. Every year. So it's like, it's not that big of a deal to them. But I don't know enough about Tampa. You surprised Padres aren't on this list?
1: A little bit. Honestly, I am. I mean, because they've gotten off to the good start. Well, I mean, I could easily keep the Padres off the list by saying they have things that the Dodgers do not. But same with these other teams.
0: Mm-hmm.
1: Like, if we're saying these teams are the equal, they're not saying these teams are the equal. They're saying these teams could. Mm-hmm. And under the could category, I'll put the Padres in there. Wouldn't you? Could.
0: Cool. Yeah, I need to see more.
1: I'd like to
0: see, and I think we could say we want to see more, and we could just say that for San Diego because there is history against the Dodgers. There is, I think there's, can I see them go up against it? I don't know how much that would change your opinion. I mean, if they swept the Dodgers in the regular season, would you now change your opinion? I'd probably lean towards like, well, clearly they can beat
1: it. Yeah, I probably would. Mm-hmm. I love that. What do you guys think? Would you put the Padres on that list? If there are six teams that could dethrone the Dodgers, are the Padres on that list? We'd love to hear from you Padres fans this afternoon. 877-767-4760. If you want to weigh in, we'll take your calls on that. 877-767-4760 or text us 70470. Start it with the word team. This offseason, did the Padres make a mistake along with 28 other teams? We'll get into the latest on that. On the other side, plus Kevin Acey joins us at 4:30. Great giveaway for you this afternoon as well. 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
3: This report is sponsored by Airtasker. Padres and Cardinals are getting set for Game 2 of their series tonight down at Petco Park. It's going to be Michael McGreevy going for St. Louis and Griffin Cannon going for San Diego. First pitch tonight is at 6:45 because they are on Apple TV. In NFL news, the Jets gave running back Breece Hall a 3-year, $45 million extension. His average per year now makes him only third among all running backs. He's only behind Saquon and Christian McCaffrey. In NBA,

0: whether that was on purpose or it wasn't, the J.J. Redick, the making a big deal about LeBron James, saying that Shea gets this foul and that foul, they're grabbing us all day long. That's strategy, I think, for game three.
1: But can I follow up that point by this counterpoint?
0: Yeah.
1: And I hated it when Dave Roberts did it with the Padres.
0: Yep.
1: I hated it.
0: Yeah.
1: And it worked. To his credit, the sinister sling.
0: I thought about that, too.
1: And, you know, I don't. I do. And honestly, I hope it's like, what's the saying from Herm Edwards? Like that is, it's actually, it doesn't even apply. But I hope the NBA doesn't fall for the trap, like, or fall for the narrative.
0: They Talk have in the past. Want. That's happened before.
1: I know. Mm-hmm. But it's like, the truth is, even the most ardent Laker fan, mm-hmm. if you ask them as they put their head on the pillow at the end of the night, they know they were outplayed by a better team. I've watched the entirety of both the games, mm-hmm. including game two. I give the Lakers credit. They played well for long stretches of the game. They led by a point.
0: You just have to play perfect against the Thunder, and they can't do that.
1: There was no path. It wasn't, man, if not for this call. It just didn't exist last night.
0: Let me give you... I do think the refs did not have a good day yesterday.
1: They didn't. It was poorly officiated in general.
0: And I do think Bron got fouled on a couple of possessions that he should have got fouled for. And I do think LeBron, because of his size, his just sheer size, there's sometimes, I think JJ was explaining this, that you're going to have smaller defenders on him. It's like back in the day, Shaq. Shaq was getting fouled every single possession.
1: But they
0: you just
1: can't call
0: foul. Can't call foul every possession. So I don't think the refs were great. I thought, you know, and I'm a Shea fan. I hated Shea's play on Austin Reeves with that arm lock, whatever that was. That's dangerous.
1: They called it.
0: They did call it, but it's still like it's a dangerous play. You're right. They did call it, and it was a flagrant one. So, so he got whatever he deserved. But I think there's some chess here. And I think part of the strategy, the series is going back to L.A.
1: Yep.
0: You now have a narrative that's been created. The narrative is the Thunder are getting all the calls. They're fouling and nobody's calling it. And you're going to walk into Crypto.com Arena tomorrow. Don't tell me that's not in a referee's head. Don't tell me that's not in the league's head. You're right. Maybe they don't fall for it. There's two things that could happen tomorrow. I'll give you both scenarios.
1: The Lakers could win or lose.
0: There's a scenario tomorrow that this plays to the Lakers' advantage.
1: Or to their disadvantage.
0: No, let me... It could play to the Lakers' advantage, and maybe there's a little bit more of a whistle, and maybe the crowd is a little bit rowdier tomorrow because they feel like they got screwed. A lot of Laker fans are like, you know, I can't believe this happened, all that stuff. I agree with you. Thunder are better. That's it. Here's another narrative that can happen, and this goes back to the Dave Roberts thing that you were talking about with the Padres. The Thunder can also come out tomorrow and say, you think we're winning because of fouls? We are going to punk your ass on your home floor. That can happen tomorrow, too. You want to know why? Because the Thunder are the defending NBA champions. What didn't happen in that play, again, this is a stretch here, but we're given that idea. Machado throwing the ball and it goes, you know, and I don't even know how you felt about that situation. I thought it was dumb, in my opinion. I don't know if I'm Machado. I don't know why you're throwing the ball in that direction anyways. But if the Padres were hypothetically this team where you can't, like, you can't get in their head, then maybe they just closed the door on the Dodgers and it's like, that's a wrap. We've got into the Dodgers' head. It didn't work out that way for the Padres. So technically, whatever shenanigans Dave Roberts did, maybe worked to their advantage. The Thunder tomorrow could say, we're the freaking defending champs, not you.
1: Yeah, I don't like the gamesmanship. Don't fall for the trap, J.J. Redick. When you're asked about the officiating, you know what you should say? We didn't play well enough to win.
0: But he did. And you didn't hear the whole clip because he also went out of his way and said, we did not lose this game because of the officiating. But that's after he went on a 2-minute rant about the officials.
1: What gets the headlines? What gets the Instagram view? I mean, it's that part of it. We'll get your calls on at 877-767-4760. Kevin Acey will join us at 4:30, coming up in about 15 minutes. Stay with us, Schaefer and Sliwa, San Diego Sports 760, live on the iHeartRadio app.
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5: Southbound side of the 5 at the 94. Earlier crash here clear from lanes. Overall, it's still pretty busy from the 52 and stays slow to 8th Street and Chula Vista. Southbound side of the 805, that's going to slow from Miramar Road over to about Imperial Avenue. Also, things are slowing down south 163 from the 805 over to the 5.
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1: All right, Kevin Acey is joining us in 9 minutes. We can go to the phones here. 877-767-4760. Schaefer and Sliwa on this Friday afternoon. We're talking STFC, by the way, at 5:30 as well. Danny Higginbotham will join us from Apple TV at 5:30. But let's go to Eric on line one. Eric, you're on with Schaefer and Sliwa. Thanks for calling in, man.
15: Awesome. Yeah, hey, listening in on the topic of NBA officiating.
1: Yeah.
15: And this goes across the board, you know, all kinds of officiating. And, you know, the narrative sounds like like the teams are making excuses, you know, as to why they lost, whether it be baseball, football, in this case, the NBA playoffs. And I think it's because the only team we hear it from is the team that loses, right? But at the end of the day, you know, if it's bad officiating, you know, that's just what it is. It seems like these teams that are complaining about it are wanting to pinpoint as the reason to losing the game. And I don't see that at all. You know, a bad officiated game is a bad officiated game, guys. Thank you for taking the call.
0: Appreciate it, Eric.
1: Yeah, I mean, wouldn't you agree, Alan, that the game in general was it so lopsided, the officiating, or was it just bad officiating?
0: I would tell you if it was a 2-point game, 3-point game, then you can make an argument like, right. Hey, there was one or two calls that affected. Yeah. But you can't, here's what you can't have. You can't complain to the refs and you lost by 18.
1: 18.
0: You know what I'm saying?
1: Yeah, it's like.
0: So I think that's the issue. I'll go back to what I said a little bit earlier. Clearly the Lakers they're grasping. Anything they can get a hold of, they're going to try. I don't actually even think the series is over. I don't think they're going to win the series, but I think they got a legitimate chance to win game 3.
1: Mm-hmm.
0: And that's tomorrow.
1: Yep.
0: If you're a team that's losing and you're kind of, you know, the inevitable is about to happen, you're going to naturally complain. Things are going to be amplified in your own head because things aren't going your way. The Oklahoma City Thunder are not going to win by 18. And Mark Dagnott, the coach of the Oklahoma City Thunder, is going to come out and say, the refereeing is awful. We're not getting any calls. Shea's not going to come out and say, they're grabbing my jersey this. You want to know why? Because they won by 18. Mm-hmm. The Lakers, on the other hand, it's like I said, they're grasping. I do think part of this, I think JJ believes what he said yesterday, but I think there's a little bit of, I used to see Phil Jackson do this. There's a little bit of, let me see if I can create this narrative and maybe we can get some of these calls on Saturday, because the Lakers need absolutely everything that they can get.
1: Yeah. Well, I
0: right or
1: say,
0: wrong, I think
1: it would be, you know, I still think it'll be, I don't think it'll be a sweep. Because I think home court matters in the NBA. And yeah, if they're going to win a game, I think game 3 makes sense for the game that they're going to get. But mm-hmm. with all that being said, Vegas doesn't buy into this whole, it's officiating. I mean, Oklahoma City's an 8.5-point favorite in game 3. They were a 15.5-point favorite.
0: For the first two games?
1: They were 15.5-point favorite in game 1.
0: What are they tomorrow?
1: 8.5-point favorite in game 3. So we'll see. We'll see what happens in game 3. Will we have the same conversation after game 3 if the Lakers lose? Ah, the officials. Man.
0: No, listen, clearly, I think this is the one of the, in my opinion, one of the best things that can happen to the Lakers is you get to play against what it will take to win a championship. There's a good distance away from how the Lakers win a championship, and at least they can walk into the offseason with this.
1: Hey, this is what we got to do.
0: That's what it looks like.
1: No doubt. All right, Kevin Acey is going to join us as the Padres get ready for the Cardinals here tonight, a game televised on Apple TV. Kevin Acey will join us on the other side. Padres trying to rebound off the loss last night, 2-1. Kevin Acey, our Padres insider, joining us next. We have pink tickets to give away. We'll do that this hour as well. Here on Schaefer and Sliwa, San Diego Sports 760, live on the iHeartRadio app.
13: Headed into a storm? 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
26: This report is sponsored by Mothers Against Drunk Driving. The Padres and Cardinals are getting set for game two of their series tonight down at Petco Park. It's going to be Michael McGreevy going against Griffin Canning. First pitch tonight is at 6:45 because they are on Apple TV this evening. In the NFL news, running back Breece Hall got a 3-year, $45 million extension from the Jets today. His average per year now ranks third among all running backs in the NFL. He's only behind Saquon and Christian McCaffrey. In NBA news, we got Sixers and Knicks going on right now. Just under 4 minutes to go in the first quarter. Philadelphia is up 25-18. The Knicks are without OG Anunoby on this one, and Joel Embiid is in the game for the Sixers. And then at 6:30, we got San Antonio at Minnesota. 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
1: All right, let's catch up with Kevin Acey as the Padres get ready for game two of their series against the St. Louis Cardinals, Schaefer and Sliwa, San Diego Sports 760. Kevin, I saw you wrote about this, I think, in your Padres Daily today, about the plan going in with Michael King was essentially what he did yesterday, which was to go six innings, and that was planned ahead of time. Is that because of the, like, it's, you know, lose a battle, win a war, so to speak? It's a long year. He didn't throw a ton of innings last year because of his health, the situation that played out. And they're thinking about this through that lens of, like, hey, we need this guy 3, 4, 5 months from now. And even though he was going as well as he was yesterday, six innings, one hit, 85 pitches, they're thinking about tomorrow as well, so to speak.
28: Yes, absolutely, 100%.
2: you know, he probably even made it an inning longer. I mean, if you think about it, he was pretty efficient. So he might have been out after five, and then we really would have been screaming. So, look, it's what they've done all along. It's what they said with Michael. They did it with, to a certain extent, Seth Lugo. They did it with Michael in 2024. It happened last night, and it was like, man, he was cruising. And then what happened in the seventh inning, and I think what's fascinating about the whole discussion about yesterday is that all this stuff happened in like 2 minutes. Michael King was taken out. Brasdy Rodriguez comes in. The two hits, a double that barely is fair, a triple that falls in front of the right fielder who was Nick Castellanos and not Fernando Tatis Jr. And like all this stuff about this game happened in 2 minutes, and all of it sort of played off each other. And we're completely not overlooking, because we would never do that, because it's right so in our face that the offense sucks. And that's not to say that these aren't legitimate conversations, but it's like, no, specifically to Michael King, this is what they feel they owe themselves and him. And it might have not even have been an issue, but it was because of how the game went.
0: Yo, Kevin, it's interesting because, like, we look at this. John and I were talking about this earlier, and you know, you're saying to yourself, I love that the way the Padres are doing things right now. They're thinking about the marathon, not the sprint. And then I find myself saying, yeah, but don't you want to bring Michael King in the seventh and at least let him, you know, let him go up against the first batter? He's only got 85, 86 pitches in. God, these games are so important. It's so funny, just kind of the emotions. And when things work out the right way, you're like, they're all geniuses. And when it doesn't, you're asking, well, how can they make that decision? I guess the question here is there any cushion in what the variable is based off of the situation of the game, that he is cruising, that it feels like St. Louis just had no feel on him? How much can they lean one way or the other based off of it? Or it's like, no, this thing is written in pen.
2: Well, there is variation, but the problem with that is because that's like completely valid, man. It's like, yes, and it is valid. And I love your point about how if they win 2-1, it's like we're barely talking about it. You know, maybe it's one segment, maybe we don't talk about it here or whatever. I don't know. What happens next time when he's cruising against the Mariners on Tuesday and, we just leave him in here? All of a sudden, this guy's at 60 innings, 11 starts in, and you're going, okay, now we got to come up with, hey, Michael, is your shin hurting? Because we got to put you on the IL for 2 weeks because we just can't have you on a 200-inning pace. I mean, I'm just saying that, like, they have to, on May, was it 7th yesterday? Mm-hmm. They have to say it's early enough. There's more cushion. They want to do this so that there's cushion later. That's it. Now, I also, and I think I've written about it, I know I've written about it, I'm sure you've talked about it, guys, gotta get to September and be in position for Michael King to matter at, you know, being healthy and at his best to matter then. Well, I mean, they are still 7 games up now after last night's loss, right? They're 7 games over 500. They're, you know, I mean, all in all, it's like, no, I absolutely get this decision, and if it were my place to support it, I would give it my stamp of approval. I also understand talking about it. So, I just think that this is what they've done. And once you say you're going to do that, that's what you do.
1: At the end of the day, to your point, they had 4 hits yesterday. Mm-hmm. Kevin Aces or Padres insider. They scored 1 run. It was on the most ridiculous swing you've ever seen. You're going to take it. But that's how they scored their 1 run. Now, you wrote about this a little bit today. Machado and Tatis hitting with Steven Souza Jr. on field. The media not asked to really report on it or take video on it. They've clearly tried everything. The funny thing with Tatis is, like, he has 2 hits yesterday. He's hitting 250-something. It's not like he can't hit the broad side of a barn. Where are we in this saga? Machado's hitting 202. He's hitless forever, it seems like. And Tatis, for whatever reason, cannot hit the ball in the air consistently. They've tried everything, clearly. Like, what's the next thing they can try?
2: I think just doing what they're doing and hoping, not hoping, because that implies like that's all, they're working on this. Like a little bit of it is just like, let's just keep going because this is impossible. If we have racked our brains about this, we have worked on everything. I'm not a hitting coach. I've tried to talk to people about this and get a little bit of an understanding. I mean, the timing situation, meaning that he's striking the ball too early. That's why he's rolling over a lot. And that he just needs to get that right. And yes, the tinkering, maybe shouldn't have tinkered on some stuff. It's insane. And I realize that everybody has a solution for this. But like, you know, there's a reason that it's so perplexing. It's because it's just so rare. And again, he is in that.